0: that they've allowed any return yards for punting.
1: Punts, right.
0: And, you know, very little on kickoffs as well. So good to see that.
1: Good pursuit and good closing by the Panther. Return unit there, shut that down very quickly. I haven't had a whole lot of kick returns as Carson's done a phenomenal job putting the ball in the end zone, but even when they do return it, good job by the defense there. Now out of the pistol formation, the Flame will throw it. They'll complete it to Strickland. That's odd number two, looks like, with the pass to Jack Strickland, who makes the catch. But great job by Bryce Graham on the outside to make the tackle. It's a loss of about a yard, actually more than that, a loss of about three. It'll be second down and 13. Great job by Bryce there.
0: Yeah, Bryce doing his job there. You know, they're going to do a lot of that. They try to get you to back up, and they throw that quick screen over to the wide receiver and try to get a few yards out of that. But Bryce doing his job, staying put.
1: Second and 13. Hyde now again. Quick throw to Strickland. Again, hammered by Bryce Graham. And he got a little help to clean it up there by Dustin Riggs, but didn't need it. Good job, Bryce.
0: The exact same play, you know, but again, Bryce staying where he's supposed to be, getting that tackle, hard tackle too, you know. Again, something that we can build on is our tackling abilities, you know, doing it the right way and executing that.
1: Very generous spot, by the way. They gave him the line of scrimmage back, so third and 13. Now, you feel for the center there. They were going to try to go with a hard count or a quick count one. I'm not sure which, but whatever it was, he didn't do what he was supposed to. And the center, the young man, stood up, held the ball over his head like he was going to spike it on the ground. He was so frustrated.
0: Well, you know, there's no question of who messed up on
1: exactly.
0: That play right there. But, you know, the center, and he immediately turned around and was talking to his quarterback about, I don't think they were in an argument or anything.
1: No,
0: just talking.
1: No.
0: It was like, hey, my bad or whatever that might be. But, yeah, he gave it away real quick.
1: Davis Lane, the young man that's the center, and hey, give credit where credit's due. He immediately said it was his fault. Now, on third and extremely long, the Flame will simply run it up the middle. Only pickup of about two there, so it's going to be fourth and 16. Good job by the Panther defense. Come out, set the tone early. And now the punter will have to line up in his own end zone.
0: Yeah, absolutely. Matthew able to get in there and kind of wrap him up. Noah Handback, good to see him back in linebacker position. He came in hard to hit that quarterback and take him to the rest of the way to the ground.
1: Well, that's one of those, you know, when you tell him he's missed for 2 years and he gets back out there and plays 1 week and then has to sit for another couple of weeks, he's going to get somebody when he gets out there.
0: Builds up frustration.
1: Punter is on. He'll kick it. It is a short, wobbly punt. It'll hit at about the 37 and then take a Flame bounce out of bounds. Let's see where they end up marking this. I believe it's going to be at the 45, they'll say. So the ball itself tiptoed down the sideline there on the hop. And so it ends up being about a 37, 38-yard punt. And the Panthers will take over. They're already lined up and ready. Titus Cosby in at quarterback with Christian O'Rear to his left. Three wide receivers split out to his left. One to his right, Bo Hargett. Now O'Rear behind the three on the left. Pump, fake, and now Cosby will be taken down immediately. A sack by the Flame on the first play. That's number one. Billy Thompson, who gets through very quickly and takes down Cosby.
0: Yeah, it looked like a breakdown on the offensive line on that right side, this near side to us. Maybe just a miscommunication between those guys, and the Flame able to get through and get Cosby on the ground.
1: Loss of seven, second down and 17. Same alignment, same play, almost same result. Thankfully, Cosby able to move, but he throws an interception. Trying to roll out to his left and throw it back to his right. The ball is picked off, so about as unfruitful of a two-play set as you could go. A sack for a 7-yard loss and then an interception. So some early miscues here for the Panther offense.
0: Yeah, not what I thought I was going to see.
1: No.
0: First two plays of the game for this offense to be out here on the field. And, you know, an untimely turnover.
1: And the offense is going to the classroom, by the way.
0: Yeah, 100%.
1: Coach Hill, Coach Bills gestured, and everybody's under the tent now. So here come the Flame again. Now pressure.

0: captured and out. And oh, goodness. Wow. Big hit on the sideline. Thankfully, no flag thrown. It was one of those plays where you couldn't tell if he was going to catch it or not, and so they went ahead and offered the boom.
1: Yeah, and in that situation, Scott, you know, if he doesn't catch it in that kind of hit, you want a flag thrown. But if he does catch it in that kind of hit, it's just a football play.
0: That's right.
1: So, you know, no vicious intent behind that. You know, no handbag, just ready to hit somebody.
0: Ready to hit somebody, and on that play, good job by the Flame quarterback. I believe that is Hyde, who sort of got away from the pressure and was going to throw the little dump off to his running back, and the running back paid the price. Now, quarterback with two wides on either side, now loading up, looking to throw it deep. He'll throw it to the middle of the field, right to Christian O'Rear, who intercepts it. Now Christian on his way down the sideline. Will anybody catch him? Nope, because he's got a caravan of blockers. Great job by Matthew McIntyre and others. Unfortunately, there is a flag back at the 37. I'm not certain what they're going to call there, other than maybe there was a it was not a clip or a blindside block.
2: I believe it was a block in the back.
1: They're going to call it a block in the back, but it is, and they're going to call it on Harrison Chandler because I watched the play right here.
0: Yeah, it's unlucky.
1: But Harrison got in front of him, and he it was a clean play.
0: Well, if it's the play I think it was, you had a block. I think Harrison blocked on the front, and then he blocked him into a Mars Hill player who could not get out of the way, so he ran through his back. And that's, like I said, it's unlucky because nobody there trying to do anything other than their job,
1: yeah.
0: And it just was an unfortunate. So instead of having 6 points on the board, it will result in a penalty mark off that takes it back across the 50, so the Panthers will start with it on their own 48. But great play, Christian O'Rear, playing center field back there at safety,
1: yeah.
0: Saw the ball floating, didn't try to do too much, just went up and took it, just like a receiver would, and brought it down for the Panthers. Now, heavy set to the left. Now we got a flag. And they lined up offside, so that'll get the Panthers a free five. I was going to say, it couldn't have been on us. Usually if it's on us, they'll stop it immediately. They won't let you run the play. But
1: yeah,
0: it was on the Flame, so 5 yards free. That moves it across the 50 to the Flame 47. It's this heavy setup. We've seen this before. The Panthers love to run behind. You got basically two H-backs lined up behind the left tackle, and you give it to O'Rear. He goes over the left side. I don't think anybody can catch him now.
1: No.
0: Over the left side, Christian O'Rear into the end zone, 47 yards and a touchdown, Panthers.
1: Yeah, great job by the offensive line. Whatever they talked to him about under that tent, they did exactly what they were supposed to do that time. They were able to, you know, come to this near side to kind of bring everybody. O'Rear comes in and cuts it to the outside. And then just, you know, it's a foot race to the end zone, and O'Rear's going to win that 9 times out of 10.
0: Touchdown, Panthers. Now long short on for the extra point out of the hold of Carter Ham. Borden Saint will snap it. Ham holds. Long short kick up. And good. New score with 8:17 to go in the first quarter. Panthers 7, Flame 0. We'll take a 30-second timeout. 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
0: Welcome back in, Panther Stadium, Mars Hill Bible School. Panthers first ones on the board after a sort of bizarre first couple of possessions. You had a fourth down punt. The Panthers then immediately were sacked for a loss of 7 through an interception. 2 plays later, intercept it back. Have a penalty on that play, a penalty on the play, and offsides for the Flame. Then you get a Christian O'Rear 47-yard touchdown. So a lot of action in the first 4 minutes of this one, but ultimately the good guys are up 7-0 as Longshore gets ready to kick this one off.
1: Yeah, you know, ugly and pretty, and ugly and pretty, and it's just kind of all over the place. A roller coaster of emotions for us all. But hopefully we got everything cleaned up, and now it's going to be pure domination.
0: Longshore's kick has boomed inside the 10, inside the 5. Great kick. Strickland takes it at the 4, dances around at the 15, makes a couple of Panthers miss before being shoved out of bounds around the 21-yard line.
1: Yeah, you know, another booming kick by Longshore, but I guarantee you they're having him, you know, they're wanting the Flame to return it, but to make a mistake.
0: Sure, absolutely.
1: So that's why they're not telling him to boom it into the end zone, because we know he can do it. But, yeah, good job in our pursuit. Again, just doing a great job. I saw Carter Ham down there, first one down there, and he does the right thing. He gets down about 5 yards down, he breaks down. Where are you going to go?
0: Yep.
1: I'm going to follow.
0: Don't guess. Break down and make the play. First and 10 for the Flame. They got a full house kind of look to the backfield out of the pistol. They got one running back right next to the quarterback and one behind him. He'll give it to the one behind. Straight ahead and no gain. As a matter of fact, I think they'll say he lost about half a yard there. So good job by the interior Panther defense there to put a stop to that run quickly. It's only a – actually, they'll say he got back to the line of scrimmage. So second down and 10 coming up for the Flame.
1: Yeah, Truitt and Sam Spillers and Harrison and Matthew McIntyre, that front four, doing a good job there, just staying put, seeing where the running back was going, and then just, I mean, it was really all four of them that kind of got in on that tackle.
0: Same alignment, two wide receivers stacked to the right. Now, whistle's blown as Spillers is able to go ahead and get a body check on the quarterback. There was nothing dirty about that. Gus Strickland is the quarterback. Spillers was already standing next to him.
1: Yeah, I mean, that happened very, very fast. And, you know, their quarterback gets up a little gingerly, holding on to his back. But like you said, I mean, Spillers was back there so fast. You know, it could have been a lot worse.
0: Exactly.
1: Had the whistle not blown, you know, but I don't know if I've ever seen Spillers get back there so fast.
0: That was, I mean, he almost could call the snap.
1: I think, so guys, I gave out the Slobber Knocker Hit of the Week shirts out on Thursday, yesterday at practice. Everybody got to see them. I'm anxious to see. I'm going to need some help with you guys. I feel like we're going to have a lot of big hits going on.
0: Well, man, you got one already.
1: Somebody wants a T-shirt again.
0: Handback's already lowered the boom.
1: Yeah.
0: The call on the field, by the way, the whistle that blew there was for an illegal substitution. The Flame did not have their alignment correct, and so therefore they were punished with 5 yards. Now Gus Strickland, trying to run it himself, is just ripped to the ground by the Panther defense. I believe that was Carter Ham or Jesse Parker maybe on that side over there.
1: There's Noah Handback.
0: Noah Handback. Well, I was trying to stay away from Noah.
1: Yeah.
0: Because he's hitting everybody at this point.
1: Noah able to come in for a no gain on that play. Noah just getting back to the, I guess he's the spy right now on that quarterback. That's his job, and he's getting to the quarterback so fast and able to take him down. Now, it wasn't a vicious hit.
0: No, just ripped it down.
1: Just wrapped up and took him down.
0: Third and 16 for the Flame. Now pistol formation. Strickland throws, and it is incomplete because Bryce Graham, there's another candidate perhaps for your Hit of the Week, as Bryce put his head right between the numbers of number 15. I believe that is another Strickland. Yes, Jack Strickland. But the penalty is on the Panthers.
1: Yeah, it's roughing the passer. And we were watching Bryce, so I don't know.
0: I didn't see.
1: It hit on the quarterback, but they said roughing the passer. So that gives the Flame a first down right here. But, I mean, what a great job by Bryce. He, again, stayed at home, saw the quarterback throwing to his side, and just immediately ran in and put a big hit. It's, I mean, as that receiver touched the ball, Bryce was there to hit him and knock it loose.
0: Pretty soon, though, you're going to see that be picked off and taken to the house.
1: That's
0: too
1: right.
0: Long of a throw, and they've run it 3 times out of the first 6 plays.
1: That's right.
0: Yeah, eventually you're going to see Bryce break on that one and take it to the house. First and 10 for the Flame. Now they'll play action and try to throw the deep ball. Basically, they're trying to use that same setup with the screen and pump fake it and throw it deep, but Strickland does not have the arm really to put it on a line, and now he's down and hurt.
1: For the time, Scott.
0: No.
1: He doesn't have the arm nor the time, and he was hit hard by Truett Thornton. As soon as he let that ball go, Truett hit him and knocked him to the ground. He's having a rough night, and he keeps getting up very gingerly. I don't know how many more hits he can take, and I don't know who their backup is.
0: I don't either, and it's the Heat timeout. They'll go ahead and take it. Probably a good call by the officials here, as I'm not real sure Strickland was going to be able to run that next play, and so maybe just as sort of a tip of the cap to Schultz Christian, the officials said, let's go ahead and just take the Heat timeout, let him get over there and catch his breath and maybe be able to come back out for this next play. But so far, I think, and Ty, you can speak to this being down there with them. You know, it seems like very aggressive on defense, but it's smart aggressive. Other than the one penalty, seems like everybody's looking for a hit, but they're doing it the right way.
4: Yeah, pretty much the message from the defense or the coaches to the defense is be smart, pay attention, but go get it. You heard them. I've literally heard that phrase about four times. Go get them. Go get them. Go get them.
0: It feels like we're in a position where as the game goes on, you're going to see mistakes made simply because you've hit them and hit them and hit them and hit them, and you're kind of hoping that eventually that leads to a big play. We've already seen one, an interception by Christian O'Rear. You expect to see more as the game goes on.
1: Yeah, absolutely, and something I'm looking at right here, Scott, I'm loving it. I see four of the offensive linemen down there on the sideline with Coach Mills, and he's got an iPad up showing them, and they're all for you. You know, they're talking. You can tell they're, hey, this, you do this, I do this, and you know, a lot of communication down there. I'm loving it.
0: It's a great opportunity to learn and to grow and to get better. Strickland is back out there at quarterback. I don't know that he wants to be based on the body language. Here comes the blitz right up the middle, and he'll go down yet again. And this time it was Jesse Parker right up the middle. And to Strickland's credit, he learned and just sat down.
1: That's right. That was Jesse Parker, but it could have been Samuel Spillers, and it could have been McIntyre, because they were both right behind Jesse.
0: Hey, real quick, Colt Derrick on the field for the Panthers, first time all year, has stepped in for Bryce Graham here on the corner. Great to see him on the field.
1: Told you.
0: Great.
1: Did I put it or not, guys?
0: That's right. Fantastic. Glad to see him able to be out there. I know he's been itching to be on the field. He has just really, really been trying to get back, and now he is. So great to see him out there. Know that he'll make a big influence as the season goes on. Third and a mile for the Flame. Here comes the blitz again. Strickland, and it's intercepted. Matthew McIntyre into the end zone. Touchdown, Panthers.
1: And what a play by Matthew McIntyre, able to get and not get too excited to get after the quarterback, staying at home. You know, the quarterback tried to look to the left, look everybody off, and then come back to the right. Matthew stayed at home right there, threw it right into his hands, and he's able to take it in for a touchdown.
0: You couldn't have drawn that one up any better. He broke off his blitz and slid out into the flats and took that ball away right into the end zone. Touchdown for the defense. You love those. If you're a coach, you love it when you're – defense puts points on the board. Now whistle. Not sure what that was for. Play clock reset maybe or something. Now extra point up, and it's good. New score. 5:40 to go in the first quarter. Panthers 14, Flame 0. We'll take a 30-second timeout. 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
0: Welcome back in to Panther Field here at Mars Hill Bible School. We are excited. Everybody was excited to get back on the field, and it started sort of up and down. As you heard Josh say, sort of the I would use the Ron Burgundy line. I was in a glass case of emotion, and I couldn't get out. But nonetheless, since then, it has been all Panthers. 47-yard touchdown run by Christian O'Rear, now a 14-yard interception return for a touchdown by Matthew McIntyre.
1: You know, Scott, I would have said Ron Burgundy has never been quoted in this press box, but Rodney Bowerman was the voice of the Panthers for a very long time, so I cannot say that.
0: I'm sure Ron was quoted. If you don't know who Ron Burgundy is, don't look him up. Just trust me. Carson Longshore will kick it off. Again, 5:40 to go in the first quarter. Panthers already up 14-0. Defense looks outstanding tonight. Obviously, feel like you can overpower their offensive line, and we've decided, hey, let's just bring the house and go zero blitz and let everybody man up on the outsides and just see if they can even stop us. And so far, they haven't been able to. Longshore ready to kick it off. And he will boom it away. This one, a low line drive. Oh, Strickland almost went out of bounds catching that. That would have been a horrible mistake for him.
1: Oh, my goodness.
0: And it may have been a mistake for him to bring it out anyway, as he took a huge hit on the sidelines trying to get up. Up the field.
1: Bryce Graham over there, Borden Saint, and who is number 53? Man.
0: Yeah, we're going to have to be checking rosters all night long. 53. We're going to have to get back to you on that one.
6: That's Will Bingham.
0: Will Bingham.
6: Okay. In a different number tonight.
1: Okay.
0: 53. Okay. Well, thanks, Ty.
1: Yeah. Otherwise, that information would have been great before the kickoff.
0: I said, 53? We don't have a 53. We do tonight.
6: I think he said he was maybe going to play a little guard, so they had to
0: pick. Oh, I see.
1: Gotcha. Okay.
0: First and 10 for the Flame. Strickland, snap. Quick throw on the slant, bobbled, and incomplete. Good defense there. Dustin Riggs was there on the coverage, and on the other side, Jesse Parker came in to clean that up with a big pop, make sure the ball got out of there.
1: Yeah, and Riggs almost able to kind of catch that ball. It bobbled around between the wide receiver for the Flame and Riggs, and couldn't bring that ball in for another interception on the night.
0: Two interceptions already for the defense. And some big hits. One that was flagged for roughing the passer, but I think that was like, if you remember John Randall that played for the Minnesota Vikings years ago, he used to hit quarterbacks and tell them, I'll be back in a minute. And I think that was that hit.
1: That's right.
0: They may have thrown a flag, but I'll be back in a minute. Now Strickland looking to go deep, took another shot, and he threw another pick right in the middle of the field. This one is intercepted. Noah Handback with the interception and has run over three Flame players, four,
1: oh my,
0: and
1: goodness.
0: Ended up in the end zone. My goodness, if you are listening at home and not watching, go to NFHS, pay the money. It's worth it to watch that interception return for a touchdown.
1: Wow.
0: Noah Handback intercepted the ball on the left side of the field, brought it across the right side of the field, and then proceeded to run over four different Flame players to get into the end zone for the touchdown.
6: I think seven different people touched him in the last 10 yards.
1: That was just amazing. I mean, he literally would not go down, and he was welcoming all the contact they wanted to bring to him. One kid got up and actually shook his head.
0: One kid was trying to find his helmet.
1: I think it was turned sideways.
0: Yes, I think he was looking out the ear hole at one point. The extra point is up and good. New score, 5:06 to go in the first quarter. Panthers lead at 21-0. We'll take a 30-second timeout. 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
7: 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Alabama license number 12179.
1: No, it's not. I'm sorry.
0: Welcome back in to Panther Stadium as Josh is having to correct himself again. You know, one of these days.
1: One of these days.
0: One of these days. We're going to get it all right. It's just not going to be today. 5:06 to go in the first quarter. Panthers lead at 21-0. Two interception returns for a touchdown and a 47-yard scamper by Christian O'Rear. That's your scoring so far, but ultimately, Josh, what you've seen in the first quarter is what we had hoped we would see, which is the defense comes out with a little bit of an edge, a little bit of a chip on their shoulder, trying to make an example out of their opponent tonight.
1: Yeah, and, you know, they're just seeing the ball well right now. And like you said, the defensive coaches are like lining up and saying, let's go hit them as hard as we can. And but they're also playing smart, too, because the Matthew McIntyre pick six was not just – the quarterback made a bad throw. Matthew did what he was supposed to do.
0: The big brain play.
1: And read it, intercept it, get it in the end zone. Right there, again, Noah wasn't rushing on that play.
0: No.
1: He stayed back waiting for

0: or, you know, something to come across the middle, able to intercept the ball and fight his way into the end zone.
1: Now Longshore's kick this time will go over the head of Strickland and bounce through into the end zone, resulting in a touchback. The interesting thing to watch here is we are only 7 minutes into this game, and the quarterback for the Flame, I believe, has been hit on every play except the one running play that they tried to run in the first drive.
0: Yeah, no, you're exactly right. I mean, the defense is doing doing their job, doing what they're supposed to do. We've actually got some guys already moving around a little bit.
1: Caden Killen's out there. Yeah. Insane out there. Matthew McIntyre has subbed out along with, I believe it was Will Bingham that came out as well. Yeah.
0: Colt Montgomery in.
1: Yeah, trying to run maybe some guys, some of your juniors and sophomores, maybe your rotational guys, go ahead and get them in here early. Let them get some good experience out there. Again, Colt Derrick out there, which is great to see. So glad to see him. But he needs to be on the field. You know, you need to get that real-time, real experience. Flame will hand it off this time. Smart decision on his part. But he will get nothing on the run. Will be the running back number 19. That is Micah Pate, who runs it up the gut. No gain. As a matter of fact, they'll say he lost a yard. Good job by the Panther defense, the interior line there, pushing back the offensive line for the Flame and making that tackle.
0: Yeah, and I believe Colt Montgomery was one of those guys that, you know, that just came into the game and able to get in on that tackle. You know, Truett there to kind of follow up, and then Caden Killen on the other side, on that far side, replacing Matthew McIntyre, able to get in on as well.
1: Second down and 11 now. Flame bad snap. Good job by the quarterback just to get that ball off the ground. He throws it Strickland to Strickland, but the receiver, Jack Strickland, catches it laying on the ground, so he's down right where he caught it. It's a gain of only a yard. They get back to the 20, and it'll bring up 3rd and 10. Borden Saint was there on the coverage.
0: Yeah, I mean, even had he caught it in the, you know, standing up, he wouldn't have gone very far. Borden Saint ready to really rock somebody's helmet.
1: Borden is a kind of a unique cornerback. He's a tall kid, 6'3", probably. But athletic, very athletic. So you love having him at corner. He gives you a little different look. Not necessarily as fast as, say, Abston or O'Rear, but a different look, being that tall, rangy kind of corner. And so that's a cool thing to watch. You got him out there with Colt Derrick. Colt's not a little guy by any stretch of the imagination. So you got two pretty big corners matched up on this side. A false start penalty called on the Flame. That'll back them up 5, so it'll be 3rd and 15 coming up for the Flame.
0: Yeah, both Borden and Colt on this near side. 6'1" for Borden Saint, 6 foot for Derrick.
1: A little taller, a little more rangy kind of corners. Long arms. Now Strickland loads up, throws it deep, looking at the side where Colt Derrick was. Good coverage there, nobody open. He just throws it away over the top of the defense. So the Flame will have to punt it away. Dustin Riggs comes on to be the return man for the Panthers. It'll be interesting to see if basically you just call a safe here, punt safe, and let your offense actually get on the field.
0: Yeah, I mean, that's what I would hope they're doing right now.
1: Tell Riggs, don't even touch it.
0: Yeah, just let them kick it, let it roll out.
1: I just happened to look down as you were saying that, and Coach Hill told him to fair catch it.
0: Yeah.
1: Because
0: give our offense a chance, man.
1: These guys have been sitting over here now for 20 minutes. Let's give them something.
0: I hope Titus has been warming up this whole time.
1: I was going to say, I've seen him doing arm circles down there. It's been a while. His last completion was to the other team. He may want to work on that.
0: Yeah. Oh, man.
1: 4th and 15. The Flame will punt it away. Play clock is down under 10, as it took him a little while to kind of get this all set up. Now the kick is away. Riggs, it's a good punt. Riggs will just fair catch it, as Coach had told him. And it's right at midfield, maybe just a foot in front of the 50. We'll see where they put it down. Actually, they're going to put it down at the 48.
0: So, wow.
1: I'm not real sure. Appreciate the spot, I guess. But,
0: yeah,
1: Riggs was definitely back at the 50 or beyond when he caught that. So, offense gets to be back out on the field now. There's a starter still out there. Bo Hargett, Bryce Graham, the wide receivers to this near side. On the far side, Malin Moore, Matthew McIntyre. Titus Cosby at quarterback, O'Rear at running back, and the starting offensive line still out there currently. Cosby snap, looking to throw, looking left. Now rolls that way, throws to his left to an open receiver, Matthew McIntyre, run a nice little flag route there. And McIntyre able to bring it in. Big gain there of about 20 yards and picks up the first down.
0: Yeah, a lot of open receivers there. But it's good for him to hit that tight end, that big body, great hands, Matthew McIntyre. Hit him in stride and get him a big gain for a first down. Love to see that.
1: Three wides to the right, one to the left. A rear to Cosby's left. Cosby, quick throw to Bryce Graham. The inside screen. Now Bryce breaks it to the outside. Yeah. Bryce is gone to the house. Touchdown, yeah. Panthers. Two plays, 48 yards, and the Panthers back in the end zone.
0: Very much design play right there. They wanted to get Bryce's hand on the ball, and that quick pitch to this near side, quick throw to him, and then you had Matthew McIntyre and Bo Hargett out in front of him blocking, and there was only two defenders on that side, so they were taken. Bryce just able to sprint and then walk it into the end zone.
1: Which, if you've seen Bryce run, you know that when he turns the sprint on, it's going to be hard for anybody to catch him.
0: That's right.
1: Extra point up and good. 2:44 to go here in the first quarter. Panthers 28, Flame 0. We'll take a 30-second timeout. 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
1: Welcome you back in to Mars Hill Bible School and Panther Field as the Mars Hill Panthers are starting to get healthy tonight. And I mean that as far as mentally, physically, and everything else, as the defense has resulted in two touchdowns with two interception returns, four touchdowns. The offense right there, a quick two-play drive, 48 yards and a touchdown for Bryce Graham. So feels like everybody's kind of starting to maybe feel a little better, not only about themselves, but about sort of the scheme and the way that we're operating within what we've designed. And this is exactly what the Panthers needed, for sure.
0: 100%. And if I can, I'm going to throw a few scores out there real quick, Scott. Obviously with us, 2:44 left, Mars Hill 28, Shoals Christian 0. Some other local teams, Wilton and Elkmont right now, both at 0 apiece. Florence, Russellville at even at 7 apiece. There, Lardale County and Central 0-0, Lawrence County Prosville 0-0, Muscle Shoals over Austin 7-0. Just some local scores here, around the area that people might want to listen to us, but they might want to know what's going on around.
1: Longshore's kick is into the end zone. It will be a touchback. Great job. Now you can see Carson sort of, now that we've got the lead like it is. Now they're just letting Carson sort of turn it loose.
0: Yeah, and that was probably one of the best kicks I've seen him this year. Actually got a little more hot on the ball, get it up in the air, and it hit right in the middle of the M of Mars Hill in the end zone. So that we're talking about right in the middle of the end zone. So, you're talking 60.
1: Right at 65 yards,
0: 65-ish,
1: probably.
0: Yeah, right at it.
1: Now there's some conversation going on the defense. Basically, you got some guys down there trying to work out where they need to be. You've got Easton Whitaker out there on the interior defensive line, him and Colt Montgomery. Bryce Graham back out there as one of the corners. Snap, low snap. Strickland brings it around the corner, and he gets taken down with a sack. I believe that was Harrison Chandler that will get credit for the sack.
0: That was Harrison Chandler with the sack right there. Great to see him. And he's on the near side and able to get across to the far side and get the quarterback down. Quarterback brought the ball up real quick like he wanted to throw it. Then he had to tuck it a little bit, bring it back down. Not necessarily tuck it, but was looking for somebody else. Run into that far side, but Harrison able to get to him and get him down the ground. Also, we got Bo Hargett in the game now at middle linebacker. So good to see him in, get a lot of reps there. I think Bo's going to be a very, very important piece to this defense moving forward this season.
1: They were able to get Jesse Parker off the field there. Will Bingham back out as well. He and Bo.

0: the middle there. Make a pretty imposing team there. Now Strickland loads up, throws it deep. It is good defense by the offensive player as Jack Strickland got there before O'Rear could have his second interception of the night, and Strickland just knocked it away from him pretty much. Didn't even really try to catch it.
1: Yeah, O'Rear was seeing that. By, it's like one of those slow motion is probably big as the moon coming at him and wanting to catch that and possibly take it back for a pick six as well. But, you know, Strickland doing a great job. Like you said, offensive player playing defense on that. But he comes up third and long now. Let's see what our defense can do to stop the Flame.
0: Third and 15. Flame have not had, trying to remember, I don't think that they have had a positive offensive play yet. They've gotten back to the line of scrimmage a couple of times. Now we got flags down, whistles blowing. That usually means an offensive issue, either a false start or lining up incorrectly, and that is the case.
1: Yeah, false start on the offense there. Too many guys moving. You know, it's one of those that we don't call numbers or anything in high school here, but, you know, he probably would have said, everybody.
0: Yeah. False start on the entire offense.
1: Yeah.
0: Except the quarterback or somebody. There's usually somebody that's standing still. Strickland, by the way, the quarterback, I just noticed he is hunched over after every play and before every play. Takes the snap, hands it off right up the middle. He'll get nothing. We'll see who that is once the pile begins to come apart, as there was just a huge blue wave that just knocked down the running back. I can't even find the running back. I believe it was number 15 or
1: 19.
0: I'm sorry, Micah Pate. But he lost 3 yards. It brings up fourth and about 18 or 19 for the Flame, and they'll have to punt it away. And I'm sure Riggs has been told to do the same thing.
1: Right.
0: Fair catch this. Let our offense at least get a chance to get out there and run into somebody.
1: Yeah, defensive line, all four of those guys able to make that play there. And you know, the Flame lost, what, another
0: 4 yards?
1: 4 yards there. So great job by the guys up front. Whitaker and Montgomery, you know, two guys that don't normally play, and Killen.
0: And now you're going to have a delay of game. They took forever running the punt team on, and the play clock was at 3 before they'd even lined up over the ball. So
1: they didn't have a ball. They just threw the ball in and placed it down on the ground.
0: If you're not familiar, that is a rule. You have to bring the ball,
1: you know,
0: with
1: like,
0: you.
1: Like Coach Hill says, nobody's ever scored a touchdown without the ball.
0: You can't score without the ball. The ball matters. So now the punt will come from deep in the own end zone. Nice job there by Colt Montgomery. He ran up there and almost got his hands on it. But he didn't, and Riggs makes the fair catch at about the 43.
1: That was a beautiful punt.
0: It was. Very good.
1: On the ball, you know, you always worry about when you're punting out of your own end zone. But the punter there just very poised and put his foot on his great punt.
0: Here comes the Panther offense. Borden Saint back is out there on the offensive side this time. Cosby back at quarterback still. Number 22 is in the game. Joby Wilcoxon in the game for the first time. He's lined up at one of the wide out positions on the far left side. Now Borden Saint goes all the way into the line as a tight end. Cosby loads and throws. He's got a man wide open, Malin Moore, and Malin just dropped it. That's just an unfortunate thing. He could have walked into the end zone, but probably looked up, realizing nobody was near him, and just took his eyes off the ball for a second, and it ends up going incomplete.
1: You know, there is a thing called being too wide.
0: Yes,
1: I think that was the case there. Malin, you know, he's such a sure-handed wide receiver for us. So, you know, you know that's not normal. That's out of character for him.
0: And he's frustrated. You can see it on
1: his
0: body language right now. First or second and 10 for the Panthers. Three wides right, one left. Now Cosby loads and throws. He's got two wide receivers over there open. And Coach Hill's frustrated with his quarterback because the ball was really kind of thrown in between the two of them. It really wasn't thrown to Jesse or Borden. It was thrown in between them. And because of that, it goes incomplete.
1: Yeah, and I think, you know, Todd is seeing something that, you know, the wide receivers are not doing on that. I believe, and I'm just speculating, he thought Jesse was going to come back to the near side, and that's why he threw it where he threw it.
0: And one thing to notice is Titus has all the time in the world, and he's not been used to that these first 3 weeks. Now Titus running with it on third and 10, gets it across the 40 to the 39, and it's going to be fourth down and about six. I'm sure the Panther offense will stay on the field because that's going to be the final play of the first quarter. I'm sure Coach Hill will correct, because he was kind of frustrated right there with his quarterback on those three plays. So they'll correct that, and then they'll get ready for a fourth down play. When we come back on the other side of this quarter break, you're listening to Panther Football on 94.9 The Bull.
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0: As we come back, it's fourth and six. The Panthers will indeed go for it. Three wides to the left, one to the right. Ball on the right hash mark. Running back O'Rear to the right of Cosby. Now play blown dead. Not sure what the flag is for. Offsides on the defense. So that'll be a 5-yard penalty. For the Panthers, though, you kind of wanted that one to run out because he threw it to Joby Wilcoxon, and there was nobody in front of Joby on the little screen swing play there, and he could have gotten the first down doing cartwheels, I think.
1: That's right. Yeah, that's right, Scott. Yeah, he really wanted that play there. I'm sure Joby wanted it, too.
0: Probably run the same thing here. Fourth and one. Yep, same thing.
1: Oh,
0: this time batted away as the Flame figured it out. On fourth and one, number 58 for the Flame, that is. We don't have that young man on our roster, so that's not good. We'd like to give him a shout-out. He made a nice play there defensively, and because of that, it'll be a turnover on downs for the Panthers, so that's frustrating for Panther offense, as you felt like the play before you had it perfectly at fourth and six. You could have picked it up, but trying to run the same thing, and one of the defensive linemen gets a hand on it, tips it, knocks it away, and now the Flame take over. Probably, I would say, without a doubt, their best field position other than the interception, all night.
1: Yeah, I mean, you know, they just great place to be on the field, but, you know, our defense, the way they're playing right now, again, we've got more guys moving around. Looks like they're going to call a timeout.
0: Yeah, the Flame have called a timeout. Bo Hargett out there, Joby Wilcoxon out there as well, Caden Killen, Easton Whitaker, Dustin Riggs, one of our starters, still out there. He and Christian O'Rear was still out there, I believe, as well. So we've got maybe two or three of the starters still kind of hanging around to give them a little extra time out there on the field. But yeah, definitely starting to see some of those subs, and you'll start seeing some of these young kids get an opportunity. One thing that I haven't seen tonight, and correct me if I'm wrong, Chase Abston has not gotten the ball tonight offensively. Now, we've only had it for six plays, whatever, but...
1: You know, that was Malin. That was the first time he had touched the ball.
0: Yeah, so interesting.
1: So just not enough plays so far, I think, offensively.
0: And you wonder if maybe that has sort of an effect on your psyche, you know, with the ease with which you've scored and the limited number of plays, you know, you kind of get in this sort of lulled to sleep kind of thing.
1: Right.
0: Handoff straight up the middle. I believe that was Pate again. He's grabbed, wrapped up, shoved backwards. They'll give him forward progress back to the line of scrimmage, but he gets no gain on that. I believe that was Easton Whitaker, and I believe that Harrison Chandler and
1: Bingham
0: all in there together to grab a hold of him and push him backwards.
1: Yeah, and he was met right at the line of scrimmage and nowhere to go on that play. So great job by the defense, just, you know, getting in there and reading the plays and

0: when they're wanting to run downhill, we're not letting them.
1: Second and 10. Now two wideouts to each side. Five wide. One lined up in tight end spot. Now quickly gets rid of it before he gets hammered. Strickland got rid of it to Strickland. But it's a loss of, let's see where they end up marking him down. They'll give him forward progress. Otherwise, it would have been about a 10-yard loss. It ends up being about a 4-yard loss.
0: Yeah, and just another host of Panthers there to get in on that tackle. Just nowhere for the wide receiver to go.
1: Now Walker Taylor checking in, replacing Harrison Chandler. So Walker getting his first action tonight. One of the sophomores. Big sophomore class, big freshman class for Coach Hill. Again, five wide. Strickland loads up, throws down the middle. Tipped, almost intercepted by Abston and Wilcox, and both ended up getting a hand on it, but it falls incomplete.
0: Well, I think Wilcoxon was trying to knock it down, and Abston was coming in to catch it, and, they just didn't talk. But, that would have been Chase's first time
1: there. That would have been the first time. There it was.
0: But great play by both of them. You know, Joey getting back and knocking the ball down, doing what he needs to do. Great play by him.
1: Fourth and 13, we'll say. They're going to punt it away again. Let's see if they get everybody lined up this time. Looks like, a little more with it this time. That last punt, it took them forever, number one, to get the ball out, number two, to get everybody on the field this time. A little quicker. Punt is away. Riggs will run up, and he'll bobble it. The whistle was blown.
0: Wow.
1: Thankfully, Riggs fell on it. It was going to be Panther ball anyway.
0: Yeah.
1: But the official blew his whistle before Riggs caught it.
0: And right as it went, as he was catching, he thought he was catching it, and he was going to blow it dead. But when it popped out of Riggs' arms, the Flame players heard the whistle and stopped.
1: That's a frustrating thing. If you're the Flame, need a break to go your way, and you're not going to get one.
0: Not that way.
1: Not that way. Three wides left for Titus Cosby, one to the right, O'Rear in the backfield next to him. Snap. Cosby looks to throw, loads up, throws a beauty of a deep ball. He's got Malin Moore. He goes. That's the one you've been looking for, right there. Now, that's the one they can go to film on Sunday and say, see, boys, that's how it's supposed to look right there. Beautiful throw, beautiful catch. Malin able to jog it in the rest of the way. Touchdown, Panthers. Cosby to Moore.
0: Yeah, just a beautiful pass. Finally, we get that connection that we've been looking for between Titus Cosby and Malin Moore, and Malin making sure he gets both hands on that ball, not going to let it fall to the ground, and just basically gets to trot into the end zone. So great play. Good job by the offense. And the offensive line did a great job, too, up front, keeping the guys off of Titus, giving him enough time.
1: Longshore's extra point is good. New score with 10:02 to go in the first half. Mars Hill 35, Shoals Christian 0. We'll take a 30-second timeout. 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
1: As we welcome you back in to Mars Hill Bible School, let's send it down to Ty Rimes on the sideline. Ty, obviously it feels like everybody's kind of feeling good about themselves so far. We still got a long time to play.
3: Yeah, I tell you what, I've been standing down here talking to some of these eighth graders, and boy, they are chomping at the bit, baby. They are ready to go. I asked one of them, he was holding an iPad. I said, what are you going to do when your number's called? Who's going to take your job? He said, I'm not asking questions. I'm throwing the iPad down, and I'm tackling somebody.
1: There you go. Just make sure they're wearing white and not blue,
3: That's right.
1: You know these young guys are excited. I've got one on the sideline that's a freshman. He's been licking his chops all week. He's been watching film, trying to find a way to get on the field.
3: Somehow he keeps ending up right behind me, screaming right in my ear.
1: Well, I think that's on purpose. That's neither here nor there. Kick is away. Low line drive will be taken by Strickland back.

0: First and 10 for the Flame. Five wide. They've got a guy running on the field. What a bizarre look that was. There was a random player. I don't know if he was supposed to be in or not, but he came running from the sidelines. As the ball was snapped, he ran into his own offensive lineman.
1: But that's the third time tonight, Scott, that they've ran somebody onto the field way late, and caused a penalty because of it.
0: And some of that is on the kids. You know, sometimes they don't listen or they're not paying attention. They don't realize what formation we're in, that kind of thing. Sometimes, you know, they haven't been prepared correctly. It just depends. And right now I think they're probably all out of sorts, as it seems like everything they try to do, the Panthers are standing next to them when they get it done. Now a pass over the middle, and it's going to be caught. There's the first big play for the Flame, as it's a first down pass to Drake Clayton up the seam, and he finds a way to bring it in. It's a first down for the Flame.
1: Yeah, I mean, great execution by the Flame offense. You know, the quarterback finally had a little bit of time to get the ball up in the air, and the wide receiver just able to kind of slip in the middle of the field and bring that catch in for a huge gain, the biggest gain of their night. Probably gets them out of negative.
0: Close to it, maybe.
1: Yardage overall.
0: But able to fit that ball in between Bristol Richardson and the safety. I believe that's Joby Wilcoxon. Just able to sort of work that ball in the seam there, and he just kind of sat down when he caught it. It was sort of a, you could tell he was amazed he was that open, and then once he caught it, just sit down. Now a deep ball the other side, and it's caught. And all the way inside the 20, go the Flame.
1: Yeah, just, you know.
0: Strickland gets loose on that one and able to push it all the way inside the red zone. First time for the Flame tonight. And well, you got a young guy out there playing corner.
1: Well, Bristol was playing good coverage on him. He just let him get a step on him right off the bat. And that's that one step was all he needed. And then the quarterback does a great job of hitting him in stride and putting him in the right spot for another big gain. Now, this is where I want the defense to kind of step it up a little bit, play back some, and don't let anything over the top.
0: First and 10 for the Flame at the 17 of the Panthers. Two wides right, one to the left, and a tight end. Now Strickland throws. He's going to throw it away right into the hands of Joby Wilcoxon. And here comes Joby on the way back. He'll get tackled at the 30, but another interception for this Panther defense. Great job there to put a stop to that drive. Joby with his first interception of the year, first of his career.
1: Called it again, Scott. Everybody play back. Don't let anybody over the top. And great job by Joby there, just watching the quarterback's eye, seeing where he's going to throw it, able to intercept that ball and return it for a good 30-yard gain there.
0: I don't want to say you're an oracle, but you're getting awfully close to oracle status.
1: I'm just saying.
0: Now you got some substitutions. We got people everywhere. We got people running all over the place. I got Logan Hamilton out there for a second, and then he was not supposed to be out there, I guess. He took off running to the sideline. Now in at quarterback, Kyler Lambert. Kyler will hand it off to Abston, who trips up, looks like maybe even on his own players, trying to push his way through, but ends up tripped up and on the ground. And now we've got a Flame player who is having to be helped up. Looks like he maybe got the wind knocked out of him.
1: Yeah,
0: there for a second, but thankfully he's up.
1: I think Chase just got a little too fast on himself, tripped over the 30-yard line.
0: That paint is awfully thick. Now Lambert, second and 9, snap. Hand off to Abston again. Breaks a couple of tackles there, and, well, he's off to the races. There he goes, number 1, Chase Abston. Inside the 30 to the 25, the safety will finally bring him down, but it's a huge gain.
1: Yeah.
0: And we have a flag. It's going to be a hold. That's all going to come back anyway.
1: Yeah, just, you know, one of those young guys just getting a little too excited, and one it was unnecessary, but hey, you know what? I don't blame the kid. He's just excited to be out there in a varsity game, getting a little bit of action.
0: Sure.
1: But just kind of held on to one of their defensive linemen a little too long.
0: So, unfortunately, about a 70-yard gain, 60-yard gain for Abston results actually in the loss of 10. So it'll be, and from the spot, that will cause a pretty significant loss, as it was about 7 yards behind

0: the line of scrimmage. So, you know, think of that as a loss of about 16 yards pretty much.
1: Yeah, but think about it as how many yards we can gain in this next play.
0: Take it down in the parking lot for the Panthers. As I believe, the next step they take, they could be going back inside the inflatable Panther. Lambert gets the snap down. Good job. Able to flip it out to Abson. Just a great recovery play there. And it's going to get almost all the yards, almost a first down, but a great job by Kyler Lambert to get that snap down and get the sidearm pass around the defensive end to Abson, who picks up a huge chunk of that yardage and makes it third and short.
1: Yeah, Kyler Lambert doing a good job there. Like you said, just seeing the defender coming, get that sidearm right up under the defender's arms and get it to Chase, and Chase just doing the rest, almost getting a first down there.
0: Third and short. Snap, Lambert. Looks to his left to throw. Now double pumps, brings it down, and ends up having to just throw it away to the ground as he was in the grasp of a defensive lineman and just had to get rid of it.
1: Yeah, trying to find Borden Saint right there. Just not able to get the ball off cleanly. Had he been able to do that, then Borden's right there for an easy first down. Got Bo Hargett coming in for Borden right here. So I want to see Bo get a good catch right here and a good run.
0: Panthers going for it on fourth and three. Lambert snap gives to Abston, who will get the first down. Great job there, Chase Abston. And we talk about it every week, but he and O'Rear do a great job of kind of finding that one little seam, either inside or outside. This time it was outside zone, able to get around the end there and pick up the first down.
1: Yeah, great job. Looks like a heat timeout comes up right now.
0: Heat timeout. We'll take a 30-second timeout with them. 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
0: Welcome back in, Panther Field, Mars Hill Bible School. Ty Rimes down the sideline. Ty, we've got a good one for us, for the good guys.
3: What are you hearing? Smack talk, too, going on down there.
4: I tell you what, yeah, there's a little jawing going on. I can see it. It's pretty fun. That's what I was thinking. I wonder what these boys are saying. But
0: I think there was a verily, verily in there. And have you memorized all the genealogies from Matthew 1?
4: That was exactly what it was.
0: One guy.
1: What's your chapel like, bro?
0: Yeah. Y'all do chapel every day? Oh, cool. First and 10 for the Panthers.
1: What else you got down there, Ty? We interrupted you the whole time.
4: Hey, you know what? Y'all just roll on, boys. This is good.
0: Meanwhile, back at the ranch. First and 10 for the Panthers. After the run play. Now, I am not sure what we're waiting on.
1: Reset the clock? No.
0: Let it run. Who cares at this point? Let it run. Now, here we go. All right. I think the white hat was teaching U.S. History 101 back there. I think that's what happened. Got us distracted. Lambert with a give. Abston over the left side. He's got a lot of room. Shoves Bristol Richardson out of the way. Oh, now we've got a Pier Sixer back here in the 35. Brian Husseini. Hey, good block, Brian. Hung in there. He blocked him until he couldn't block him anymore. But he and Jay White got tied up back here at 35. Ty, why didn't you run out there and put a stop to it?
1: Look, Brian Husseini, a former Shoals Christian player.
4: I think there's probably a little personal beef there. I think the Husseini family comes from Shoals Christian, so I think there might have been a little something personal about it.
0: So, you running back in the game, Reese James. Good to see Reese on the field. Number 24 lined up beside Kyler Lambert. Caden Killen, Bristol Richardson to the left. Now, a quick throw to Joby Wilcoxon on the right side. There's a flag down back over on this side. Not sure what that's for, but Joby gets the ball all the way inside the 10, but I have a feeling this one's going to be coming on back.
1: Yeah, you can see Brian over there talking to the referee, asking him what he did. It was clear that, him and the defender were locked up together. They were both kind of shoving around, and Husseini's going to get called for the hold right there. And that big play is going to come back. But I love the grit that Brian Husseini's got right now. Love it.
0: Well, and you know he was excited about this one. All joking aside, you know when you play against a team that you used to play with, the guys you used to play with, we saw that with the Russellville game. You saw guys, they really wanted to do well, not because it was some sort of, you know, animosity, but just because you want to do well against the team that you used to play for, the coach you used to play for.
1: Right.
0: First and long now for the Panthers. Lambert in the backfield. Reese James in the backfield as well. Quick throw, Borden Saint. Borden splits two defenders and had a big gain coming, but just could not stay on his feet. Stumbles and falls. It's only a pickup of about three, but boy, it would have been a lot more if he hadn't got shoestring there.
1: Man, he was ready and had nothing but green turf in front of him to take that ball as far, probably as far as he wanted to on that one, Scott. But great job, great throw, great catch. You know, just barely got tripped up there. Now, Bo Hargett into the game for Borden Saint.
0: Second down and about 15. Lambert, quick throw. Oh, wow, a little miscommunication there between he and the wide receiver, Caden Killen. Caden was running a different route there, and when Lambert put the ball in the spot where he thought Caden was going to turn, he threw it right to a defender. Another interception for the Flame, and the Panthers will have to go back on defense. Coach Hill frustrated with his quarterback this time.
1: Coach
0: Ty
1: Hill
0: corrected us earlier, and I appreciate Ty telling us that one of the things that was wrong with that earlier throw that Titus made was that the two wide receivers were too close, and so Coach Hill was upset with the receivers for not being in the right position. This time, he was frustrated with the quarterback, Kyler Lambert, and he pretty much told Kyler exactly what was wrong with that play, why it was wrong, and what needed to be done moving forward.
1: Well, Kyler looking for that same route, and Caden Killen running a corner route, so just a little bit of miscommunication there, but I believe Caden ran the right route.
0: Now the ball is thrown and caught by number five, Knox Benson. He'll pick up about 3 yards. And second down and 7 upcoming.
1: I don't think he meant anything by it, but boy, he chunked that ball back to the referee.
0: He's probably about tired of getting hit like that.
1: Maybe that's it. A little frustration.
0: Second down and 7. Pistol formation now. Quick throw look for Strickland, but he can't get rid of it, and he's going to be dragged down from behind. Sack goes to number 50,
5: Will Bingham.
0: Normally number 16, but tonight, with the idea of him playing a little bit of offensive line, he's wearing a different number. So number 53, Will Bingham, with the sack there.
1: And I got to hear Coach Cohen in the background there, Ty, giving some instruction. And we got to meet Coach Cohen's mother last week.
0: One of our
1: Westbrook Christian. She's a wonderful lady. He was so excited for her to be there in person. She listens to us all the time, so we appreciate that. Big shout out to her. So glad we got to meet her last week.
0: One of our three devoted listeners. We appreciate her.
1: That is correct.
0: Third and 9 for the Flame. Strickland looking to throw. He is under pressure. Lobs it across the middle. Wilcoxon attempting to get his second interception, but it just bounces on the turf. Incomplete. 4th and 9.
1: Hey, he saw Caden Killen coming after him. That 3-2, that's all he could see, and did not want anything to do with that. So just tried to get it out in the open to somebody, almost into Wilcoxon's arms.
0: And the funny thing is there was no white jersey anywhere around, so I don't know what he thought was going to be there. But
1: I don't think he cared, Scott.
0: No, it was.
1: He didn't want Caden Killen coming after
0: him. Stop hitting me. Throw it into the middle of the field. Stop hitting me. Strickland, 4th and 9. They're going to line up and go for it. Now a little swing pass. They're going to run the old whoopsie-doodle there. I believe that was the annexation of Puerto Rico.
1: Ooh, I love that play.
0: As they went to swing it out, and then they were going to try to run basically like a little, almost like a little swing and lateral kind of play, throw it out to the wide receiver, and then he flips it to a guy coming behind him. They ended up kicking it out of bounds as it was fumbled. So,
4: boys, you got Miles Gargis headed out on the field.
0: Miles Gargis in a quarterback, 8th grader. I kind of saw some gesturing going on the sideline after that last play. And I saw him pointing and telling Miles to get loose. I just assumed it was, you know, for later on. But nope, it was for right now. Miles Gargis in there, 8th grader. In there at quarterback, takes the snap. He'll throw it on first down, gets Borden Saint. Good throw, good catch, and there goes Borden to the house. Miles Gargis is

0: first touchdown pass. Morton Saint, his first touchdown catch. How about that? One play, 41 yards, and a touchdown for the Panthers.
1: Yeah, great job by Miles Gargis there, man. Just like, hey, one play, he goes in, makes it happen.
0: That's where you trot off the field like, you know, coach, if you put me in to start the game.
1: And he did. I watched him trot off the field. He's got a lot of confidence there.
2: That's who told me he was going to throw his iPad and go in there and get ready.
0: I love it. He was. He was fired up. Hey, and I love the fact, you know, you got to get that, we called it the West Coast strut. You got to get that West Coast strut in, kick is up and good, and you score 250 to go in the first half. Panthers 42, Flame 0.
1: Love it.
0: Ty on the sidelines, I have a feeling everybody's probably feeling pretty good right now, but still some coachable moments down there, I'm sure.
2: Absolutely. I mean, you got guys that are going in for, you know, first significant minutes at the varsity level, and there's always a little bit of correction, especially on the defensive end. You know, it's kind of one of those things we talked about early, being smart, being aggressive, making the right decision, all that coaching going on right here.
0: And if you've watched football at all for very long at all, then you've seen, you know, these little video clips of guys like Nick Saban or, you know, these all-time great kind of coaches who, you know, they'll be up 42-0 and be screaming at somebody on the sideline. And the reason why you do that is because you want your players to appreciate the success that they're experiencing, but realize that it's not going to be this way every night, every game. So you got to keep them grounded at some level. So sometimes, you know, you see a Nick Saban or one of those guys blow up at a special teams player, and the only reason he was doing it was so everybody else saw that and said, "Oh, okay, yeah, not." We can't get too loose here and make mistakes.
1: Good coaches do that, and we're seeing our coaching staff right now do the same thing. You know, they're excited for the younger kids and the play and time that they're getting, but they're also coaching them, coaching each player on the team. And you know, and when you don't do something right, you're going to hear about it, and that's what you want to see out of a good coaching staff, and that's what we're seeing here tonight. And, you know, and it's great to see these kids get in. I love it. I love all the, you know, the playing time that they're going to get. I mean, 42-0 with 2:50 left in the second quarter. I feel like we're going to see everybody on the field tonight.
0: Well, I didn't want to say anything, but I went ahead and told them that Josh was available to quarterback the fourth quarter if they needed him. So you may want to get loose.
1: Hey, I'm ready.
0: On the kickoff, it's taken, and not sure what the return man thought he saw there, but brought it all the way across the field and ended up being shoved out of bounds unceremoniously at about the, I think, about the 12 or 13-yard line.
1: Scott, you know what? It doesn't take long to warm up a Cadillac.
0: That's true. That's true. I'm running with an Edsel on this end, so.
1: I got a year eligibility left, I guess. I don't know.
0: Be careful. I could explode at any moment. First and 10 for the Flame. At the 11, so yeah, just I'm not real sure. I guess he was just excited that he caught the kickoff and decided to take off running.
1: Yeah,
0: but there really wasn't anything for him on that return, so that'll pin the Flame deep again, starting from their own about 12-yard line. Now, a lot of time in the huddle. Clock's already under 10, now at 5. They're not going to get this playoff. They're going to have to call a timeout.
1: I don't think they're going to.
0: And I think... Instead, they're just going to – he did. He called the timeout with 1 second remaining on the play clock. Not sure there. And look, this is the kind of game where if you're Shoals Christian, you know, one of the things you want to do is you want to try to learn something from a game like this that you can then take – because they have won a game this year. You know, don't forget, they beat
1: the same record that we have.
0: They beat Tharptown. That game against Lindsay Lane last week was 12-0. It was a tight game the whole game. So if you're the Shoals Christian coaching staff, you know, you got to try to find something that you can use tonight and say, okay, moving forward, we need to do these things, or we've got to improve these things. And ultimately, it's hard to do when you've got that giant scoreboard and you keep turning around and looking at it if you're them. But I would assume that's kind of the speech they're getting in the huddle each time is, hey, don't quit looking up there, and let's try to get better on this possession, because that's all you can do if you're in that spot.
1: Yeah. No, I think, you know, now's the time to work on different things. The unfortunate thing for them is they don't have a whole lot of subs.
0: No. No.
1: So these guys are going to be playing the entire game.
0: And they've got, I noticed they had two or three guys already injured, had a couple of guys on crutches. Mm-hmm.

0: So you hate to see that. Now the snap's over the head of the quarterback into the end zone. He'll kick it out the back, and that will be a safety for the Panthers. Defense got up to the line there like they were going to blitz. I don't know if that bothered the center. I don't know if it was just a bad snap altogether, what, but whatever it was, snapped it over the head of the quarterback. Quarterback had no real recourse except just kick it out the back of the end zone, take the safety, and let's punt it away and hope that maybe Mars Hill makes a mistake.
1: Yeah. No, I think you're exactly right. And, the smart move by the quarterback was to kick it out of the back of the end zone. Now they kick it off to, Mars Hill, and we'll see what young Gargis can do. Maybe he'll go back out there at quarterback and see.
0: Is this where you go to the coach and go, you know what, I'm retiring, riding off in sunset too. One for one.
1: I'm good.
0: One for one for a touchdown.
1: Yeah. Doesn't get any better than that.
0: I'll see you guys at the post-game meal.
1: Perfection.
0: The score now stands at 44-0 with 2:33 left in the first half. Again, safety, the way the safety rule works is you get 2 points and then you get the ball back, and they have to kick it away from their 20. So we'll see what they end up trying to do here. Some teams like to punt it, like to just straight up in traditional style punt it, and other teams will like to actually put it on the tee and kick it off like a regular kickoff. So we'll see what they decide to do here, but it is termed a free kick, and so that's the deal that's working out here. So we're waiting on them. They're going to put it on the tee and kick it away in kickoff form.
1: Oh, Scott, did you want anything?
0: No, I'm good. Thank you.
1: Sorry, guys, I was putting an order in on. For the session stand.
0: It's unbelievable. You just, I saw you pointed at your wife.
1: I did not do that, Scott.
0: Get yourself to the concession stand and bring me something back.
1: Hey, you know what, Scott? That would be, maybe believable for anybody else but me. You know who my wife is.
0: I was about to say, it's believable if they don't know who your wife is.
1: Yeah, but no, I'm scared of her.
0: So. I was going to say, if you know Courtney, you know that Josh basically said, please, please, oh, please, please don't hurt me.
1: Yeah.
0: Can you give me some water?
1: I gave her my credit card.
0: I was going to say, and gave her the credit card. Help yourself. No, look, hey, let's say this about the crowd tonight. We actually, I was a little concerned as to whether or not we would have a good crowd, but we've got a good crowd that showed up. Your wife is always one of the ones I look for because she's always so good about cheering for these boys and trying to get the ones around her to sort of help participate in that.
1: Yeah.
0: And even in a game like this, you love to see that from our fans and the families that surround these kids.
1: Well, that's the thing about her is if you're not going to stand up and cheer around her, she will call you
0: that's
1: by
0: right.
1: name and call you out.
0: Miles Gargis' second snap goes to Reese James. Oh, Reese dancing around behind the line ends up getting swallowed up by the defensive end. I believe I don't have a number. 52 on 54, my roster,
2: I think.
0: 54.
1: Jay White.
0: Jay White. Good job there by Jay White. It's a loss of one. Second down 11. Yeah, to your point. Yeah, if you don't want to stand up, then Courtney is not the person you want to be close to because she will tell you real quick. You can either stand up or you can deal with me screaming the whole time.
1: That's right.
0: Now on the next play, Reese James redeems himself. Big gain up the middle there, picks up about 12 and a first down.
1: Yeah, following those big guys in front of him, reading the defense, see what they're going to do, and just making a few moves and just a great gain right there. Now, not enough. Oh, yeah, it is enough for a first down. Referee just.
0: That's what I was about to say. They should have been moving the chains, but they weren't yet. Clock is moving, by the way, a minute and a half to go here in the first half. 44-0, your score. Panthers probably content to run this thing. If you run it into the end zone, great. If not, that's all right. First and 10, just shy of midfield, and now false start on the offense. Somebody, I think, was set and then moved, and that results in a 5-yard penalty.
1: And sometimes in these situations when you've got new guys on, they don't want to mess up at all. So they might say, oh, I'm not lined up just right. Let me adjust. And with that adjustment, you get, unfortunately, called for a false start. So
0: sophomore Ben Shepherd checks into the game in the wide out position. Gargis snap, handoff to Reese James around the left end. Reese got a little bit of room, makes a move, gets back across midfield, and gets about three more across midfield before being taken down. Good gain there on the first and 15 play. He'll bring up second down and about six.
1: Yeah, and Reese doesn't go down easy. So, you know, hard run right there by Reese. You know, able to pick up a lot of yardage right there. You know, we were back 5 yards on that false start, so he's able to get almost 10 yards on that play.
0: Now he and Wilcoxon will swap spots. Now we got somebody's thigh pad fell out. I had to have a quick stop of play there for him to fix that. Now we're ready. Second down and about six. Now Wilcoxon in the backfield beside Gargis. He'll get the handoff up the middle, bounce it to the outside, and get across the 45, and it'll bring up third and four if the Panthers want to run another play, and they may not. I believe they're going to go ahead and just take that on to the house, and I'm not shocked by that at all. Felt like that was probably going to be the result there. Just go to the half. 44-0, your score at the half. Panthers needed this one, and they've done exactly what they needed to do. Obviously still some things to clean up and talk about and fix, but certainly able to do that with a 44-0 lead is a whole lot easier than doing it down or in a tight game. Feel like you can take the time to do those corrections now and look forward to what they seeing these young guys in the second half and what they can do.
1: Yeah, 100%.
0: I'm confused.
1: Okay.
0: We're in the midst of a, I don't know, I mean, good for them, but the coaching staff had all of the Shoals Christian players line up facing the stands, and the fans gave them a standing ovation. And certainly, you know, hey, these guys are playing hard. They're not, they're not backing down. It's a hard situation for them. This whole year is going to be hard for them because of the number of players they have, being so small, but, give them credit. They're still playing hard, still trying to find ways to get better, and that's admirable, certainly.
1: Yeah, 100%. But now, back to what you were saying, Scott. Yeah, they just, you know, a lot of great things happening in the first half. A lot of great, you know, good to see a lot of the young guys get a ton of playing time, I mean, so far. And, you know, I would expect to maybe see the starters in the first possession of the second half, maybe, and then nothing but the young guys moving forward after that. So it's a great first half by the defense. I want to say the defense first, because they've been rock solid all year long, and I know we've given up some touchdowns and stuff, but man, when you see the just full body of work that they've been doing the first three games and going into this fourth game, they're doing a great job. Offensively, we had that whatever, I don't even know what to call it, that first possession. I mean,
0: train wreck.
1: Ugly. But able to come back from that and, you know, score a couple of touchdowns offensively, able to put the ball up in the air, tied us to Malin. That looked really good. So, you know, it all came together. And then young Gargis getting his first touchdown pass, first pass in a varsity game.
0: Acts like he's done it his whole life.
1: Yeah, throws it for a touchdown. So it's great to see that. But, you know, first half, I like what I see. Excited for the second half to, you know, get going and see what we can do there.
0: Let's take a 6-minute timeout. Everybody go get you a drink and a sandwich or something and come on back with us after a 6-minute break. We'll talk a little more about the first half. We'll talk a little bit about some scores in the local area around us here and about some things that are coming up down the road. But a 6-minute timeout. We'll be back on the other side. 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
13: Welcome back in to Panther Field at Mars Hill Bible School. Panthers leading at halftime 44-0. I believe, Josh, you've got some other scores going on around us as that lovely lady that lives at your house has just delivered that meal that you demanded a while ago. I saw him. Yeah, I saw him.
14: Where's my credit card at?
13: You'll never get that back. It's over.
14: No, we do have some scores from around the area. Hatton 18, Winfield 7 at the half. Oakman 6, East Lawrence 27 at halftime. Lawrence County and Prosswell game. Prosswell 11, Lawrence County 6. Hamilton 13, Deschler 28 at half. West Morgan over West Point 40-0 at halftime. Wilton on top of Elkmont 14-0, still in the first quarter. Muscle Shoals over Austin 23-0, still in the second quarter. One of the game of the week in the area, Florence and Russellville tied at 14 at halftime. Colbert Heights losing right now to West Limestone 41-0. That's in still in the second quarter. Athens over Decatur 14-7 in the second quarter. Colbert County on top of Sheffield right now 35-0. Brooks ahead of Ardmore 21-10. Here on at Mars Hill, Mars Hill Panthers 44, Shoals Christian Flames 0. Lauderdale County over Central right now 14-7 in the second quarter. Bell Green and Red Bay are still knotted at 0. Spring Hill, Tennessee, and Lawrence County, Tennessee, 0-0 in the first quarter. J.B. Pennington up on Phil Campbell, 21-13. Lexington big right now in the second quarter over Fallville, 35-0. Rogers over the Clements Colts right now, 14-7 in the first quarter. So, a lot of great games in the area going on. We're really going to keep an eye on a few of them, mainly that Florence-Russellville game where they're knotted at 14 and here still at the halftime. So looking forward to see how some of these end.
13: A really cool moment right now for our school and for a lot of these kids as the band is performing on the field. We do not have currently a marching band, but we do have a pep band, a school band that plays. And all the football games. And so sort of, I guess you would say, they've earned the right to get down there and play on the field. And they are doing so tonight for the first time this season. So wonderful to see that. A lot of support from the fans as it was announced over the loudspeakers that they would give a presentation here. A lot of cheering from the stands, as I know this is something that these kids, they work extremely hard on. They spend a lot of time preparing, and it's wonderful to see them get the opportunity to do this in front of their home fans, and also appreciate the kindness being shown by a lot of the Shoals Christian parents who had come to this side to watch their kids play and stayed around to watch and cheer on the Mars Hill band as they play as well. So just a cool moment. Again, if you've been around the Mars Hill program, this has been one of those things that the band is consistently trying to build up numbers to be able to have a marching aspect to the band. But it didn't make this year, but able to get out there and, again, receive the cheers and adulation from the crowd. Just a cool moment for those kids, and they've worked very, very hard for that. So looking forward to what that holds in the future for them, and wish them all the best. And like I said, love the fact that they're getting to perform here in front of the audience tonight.
14: Yeah, it's great to see you. We hadn't seen them all year, which we've only been home one time this year, but they did not perform in the first game. So it was good to see them out on the field performing tonight. You know, they do a great job. The concerts have always been really great here at Mars Hill. Band has always been something very important to the Mars Hill family. So great to see them out there. And, you know, Shoals Christian has always had a great program in their music department there at their school. So good to see that. But, you know, we're ready to see some football on the field.
13: That's right. Just a cool moment for our kids, cool moment for the families, and appreciate Director Cameron Hall, all he does to prep those guys and prep those kids. And he was even out there playing with them just to give them a little extra bonus. And so that was great to be a witness of that. One little programming note tonight, once this game is over, stay tuned to 94.9 The Bull as the Football in the South scoreboard show will begin sometime right after the game is over and run until about 11 o'clock tonight. So these games that we're talking about, the scores that we're talking about, you'll want to stay tuned for that once we're off the air. And you can hear a lot of those coaches and a lot of those guys call in usually and talk some of those games and the results of those games. So if you're interested in some of these big games that are happening around the area, certainly stay tuned after we're off the air and catch up on all those scores.
14: Yeah, they do. They have a lot of fun over there, too. And, Scott, after the Russellville game, I went by the radio station to actually pick up some of those T-shirts that we're giving out this year, and sat in the studio, watched them for a little bit, just listening. You know, they kept trying to get me to come over to the microphone. I was like, nah, been on the microphone enough.
13: Had enough of that?
14: Come on, guys. I've had enough. You know?
13: Yes. No.
14: Too much. But, no, they do a great job. And, you know, Josh Acock there, who kind of organizes everything and, you know, puts it all together. And, man, he does such a great job with the not only the scoreboard show, but the media days. I don't know if you've ever been to the media days that he has for the area schools. Man, it is top-notch. He does such a great job organizing and put that together. I try to always go. Our company is one of the sponsors there, and we do the we hook up a PlayStation, so the coaches and the teams come over, play a little bit of college football with us, and have a good time. But, you know, but to be able to, you know, kind of recognize those guys on the team, talk to the coaches, give them a little bit of a cool experience, Scott, you know, just something like that.
13: I always think, and I know you and I, Josh, have talked about this, and Josh Acock and I have talked about this in doing the basketball and football, is anything we can do to get these kids an opportunity to have an experience and to get the recognition when they've worked so hard. We know they work hard. Anything we can do to give them a little bit of recognition, a little bit of an opportunity, certainly we want to take advantage of that if we can. And to your point, Josh has done a wonderful job always doing that. I grew up in Florence. I left for a while. We moved back in 2017, and his name was one of the first names I heard in talking about the local high school sports and beyond, even our area, and over and towards the Athens area and even towards the Huntsville area.
14: Yeah,
13: I heard his name as far as representing our kids in the schools, and I know that means a lot to a lot of families, means a lot to a lot of schools, but definitely to the kids themselves, it means a lot to them to have somebody that's willing to do that.
14: Yeah, 100%, and, you know, and he just loves it, man, pours a lot of time and effort into it. So, and you know, you got Tracy Black that also, yes, First and Sold, Marmac Realty, First and Sold is one of the big sponsors for that, a very big sponsor for the media days, and he's there every Friday night. Matter of fact, they do a show every Friday morning, kind of previewing all the games in the area. So it's really cool to have that, you know, that kind of support for local high school sports, and, you know, just love it.
13: We know the interest is there. I mean, obviously, you go to any, pretty much any high school in our area on a Friday night, you're going to see a fairly packed stadium, regardless of the outcome of the game. And so it's always great when you can sort of capitalize on that interest and get these kids the recognition they deserve. So, anytime anybody asks me if I enjoy doing radio, I always tell them, yeah, because I get to brag on the kids.
14: Yeah.
13: Because that's the fun part, is bragging on the kids. We're going to step away here for a 2-minute break. When we come back, we'll be getting closer and closer to second half action. But a 2-minute timeout. We'll be back with you on the other side. 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
13: Welcome you back in to Mars Hill Football. Ty Rimes down on the sideline as the boys are getting loose and warmed up. I would assume we're going to see some young guys out there. But, hey, Miles Gargis, your guy on the sideline with the iPad comes in. I mean, hey, does it get any better than 1-for-1 for a touchdown?
22: I just asked him. I said, Miles, what did it feel like? He said, man, that was incredible. He was super pumped, and you could just see it on his face. He was smiling ear to ear.
13: Well, it's like I told Josh, I said, you know, that's one of those, you throw it and you just kind of keep on jogging over to the sideline, off into the sunset. I mean,
0: it just doesn't get any better than that. 1 for 1 and a touchdown.
22: He was definitely feeling it for sure.
0: And glad for Borden Saint as well. I was able to get a couple of touchdowns there.

0: a couple of first touchdowns, I guess I should say, for those guys, and glad to see it. Coach Hill is going out to talk to the official. I have a feeling this will be a discussion about either a running clock or a shortened time for quarters, as I am certain that their coaching staff, while they want to play the game, finish the game, they also want to do everything in their power to stay healthy and be able to continue playing this season. So I have a feeling that's the conversation. And we'll just kind of wait and see what they determine, what they decide to do moving forward. But I would imagine that if you're Coach Hill, you're okay with it to a certain degree, but now you don't want it to turn into something where you don't get to take advantage of the time you get as a team to work on some things. You don't want to lose that either.
1: Well, you know, a lot of times Coach Higgins in the past would not take the running clock or the you know shortened time because he wanted to get his young kids in playing more and more, getting more reps. So I understand that, but I do feel like we've already gotten a lot of playing time from our younger kids. 12 minutes up on the clock, so we'll see after this first opening kickoff if we're going to have a running clock.
0: Well, And one thing to notice is our coaches that are usually up here in the booth just all went down to the sideline. So I have a feeling that they're basically going to kind of let this thing ride here in the second half with either a running clock or shortened quarters. Ty, do you have any idea of what they decided?
2: Yeah, I think they decided running clock.
0: Okay. So that's when I saw our coaches packing up and walking on down, I had a feeling that was probably going to be the case. And I don't necessarily blame them. Now, an attempted onside kick by the Flame. It did not travel the requisite 10 yards, but nonetheless, the Panthers dove on it. Carter Hamm dove on it in the anyway. So now we got some subs in, and I see there's a number 73 on the field. And sorry, folks, I get to be a little bit biased because that's mine. 73, Tucker Wright out there at center or left guard, I believe, trying to figure out where he is. I believe he's at left guard. But we've got a host of young kids out there on the offensive line. Reese James and Miles Gargis in the backfield. Snap, a little high, brought down, oof. And Reese James on his, supposed to be sort of a read option kind of play there, and Kyler held on a little too long.
2: Yeah, it's Kyler. Kyler back in for Miles.
0: Yes, Kyler back out there. So loss of five on the play. Ben Shepherd out there. Joby Wilcoxon out there. Bristol Richardson. And I'm trying to see who that is. Is that Bo Hargett? No. Peyton Killen. My fault. Kyler steps up, throws complete to Bristol Richardson, looking for some blockers and loses the ball, fumbled. And I believe that the Flame have come up with it. As Bristol was trying to make a move, and the ball got loose there in his hands and popped out.
1: Yeah, and well, he really kind of got hit from both sides, so... unfortunately, the ball going, hitting the turf, but, you know, great throw and pass or throw and catch from, Lambert to Richardson. Just, you know, Bristol couldn't hang on to it. Puts the ball on the turf and, Shoals Christian recovers.
0: Now you got some other substitutions out there on defense. Jasper Hill out there on defense, number 23, lined up at cornerback. He and Reese James are on this side, the near side, at corner. Now there's fruit basket turnover on the line for the Flame. I'm not sure what they were doing. Now there's a flag thrown. I believe got to delay a game. That was a bizarre thing. The center sort of got over the ball, and then all of a sudden both guards, both tackles on each side jumped and ran over the other side.
1: Yeah, and I don't know how it was a delay of games because our play clocks are not working. Wow. Now they are.
0: There they go. Wow. Okay. So that was a very strange experience. 5 yard back up now. Ball handed up the middle. I believe that was number 19 again. Micah Pate. He was stopped immediately. No gain. There'll be second down and 15. Caden Killen, Brady Isbell, Colt Montgomery, and let's see if I
1: Will
0: can get
1: Bingham.
0: Will Bingham.
2: Noah Thornton
0: also on the defensive line. And then young guys kind of scattered around.

0: Tyler Lambert over there on the far side at linebacker. Now, Strickland loads, throws deep. Richardson in one-on-one coverage did a nice job there, breaking that one up. Incomplete. Good job, Bristol, getting his hands on in between the receiver's hands and knocking that ball out.
1: Yeah, Bristol trying to make up for that, putting the ball on the turf and getting an interception there. And he almost had it, but, you know, great job by him just staying in a spot, not trying to react to anything other than what he's supposed to do, and getting his hands on the ball and knocking it down.
0: So now a third and 15 for the Flame. And a man in motion now. Throw is going to be on the swing, batted up in the air, almost intercepted by Caden Killen, who read the play perfectly. And then almost intercepted by Jasper Hill on the tip. Ends up in the hands of the wide receiver for the Flame, number two, Rob Hyde, but he's tackled immediately. Now there's a flag down. Personal foul on the Panthers.
1: It's not a personal foul. I mean, you know, Ty, you're down there on the field. I don't know exactly, you know, if you saw that, but just, I mean, that's not a personal foul. He just came in and hit the quarterback as he was throwing the ball.
2: Yeah, and it almost looked like it was kind of inadvertent, like it. He tripped into him or couldn't stop his momentum. It really wasn't even intentional.
1: Yeah.
0: Who was – I didn't see who the flag was on.
1: Well, Colt Montgomery came in on the backside, on the quarterback's blind side, and as soon as the quarterback releases the ball, he hits him in the back, puts him on the ground. You know, a very clean play, did a great job, did, you know, everything you're asking a kid to do. So, you know, you don't want to penalize them for doing what they're supposed to do. It was not a penalty.
0: Tough break there. Strickland now gets a chance, throws it deep, and this one is intercepted. Bristol Richardson got the pick. Now making his way up the sidelines. He'll end up getting knocked out of bounds. And he got across midfield. Now we got to see...
1: It's a block in the back.
0: Now, that's
1: a penalty.
0: I'm pretty certain that was as easy a block in the back call as you're ever going to see.
1: Yep.
0: Unfortunately, I don't know who it was. I didn't see for sure. Wouldn't call them out if I did.
1: Yeah, well, if you're here in the stands, you see Coach Hill talking to him right now.
0: Yep. He said that was not what we're looking for.
1: No, but Bristol able to get his hands on the ball,
0: put
1: that interception, try to, you know, get a good return on it. Unfortunately, the block in the back penalty, that's going to push us way back. But you know what? That's okay. I want to see our offense do some stuff right here.
0: Coach Hill, very, very, very animated after that call. I don't know if it was necessarily at that particular player. Or if it was just a, he wants to clear some things up because he called a timeout, as a matter of fact, and is now calling all these guys over. And I think he is giving the boys some strong teaching here, probably about being disciplined and not allowing some of these, silly mistakes to happen. You don't want anything silly to happen here and end up not only costing you a possession, but maybe, you know, end up somebody getting hurt. So we'll take care of the ball, take care of each other, and make sure you protect each other, but do it the right way.
1: Yeah, 100%. You know, again, a lot of young guys in now. You know, we're going to have a hard time calling all the names, trying to figure out who's who, because we've got a lot of new numbers out there. But something else I love seeing is Titus Cosby, the starting quarterback, going out on the field into that huddle, talking to those guys, encouraging the guys, and I could see him saying something to Kyler as Kyler was walking back onto the field, giving him some more advice. So I love seeing that leadership.
0: I was about to say, that's what leadership does. They go out and encourage, uplift, and correct when necessary. First and 10, snap, give to Wilcox. And over the left side, got a big hole. He's gone around the left end. He will be pushed out of bounds. Good job there by the young offensive lineman out there. You got, let's see, Logan Hamilton out there. You got Walker Taylor out there. You got Rhett Reeves out there. Tucker Wright out there. And Will Bingham out there playing a little offensive line.
2: Lined up at wideout.
0: Old Kelly out there lined up at wideout. Good job by the entire crowd there doing some good blocking and sprung him for a first down. Now snap, give to Wilcoxon over the right side. Finds some room, picks up another big gain, another gain of about six there. gets it out to midfield. Good job right here. So far, good job by this offense.

0: the reporter is following Coach Hill around. That'd be Matthew McIntyre with the legal pad and the pen. He's following him around, writing down, I don't know what, but...
1: I love it.
0: Writing down everything.
1: Still with his helmet on.
0: With his helmet on, just in case.
1: You never know.
0: Just in case, Coach, you need me to go in and throw one, I can. Second down and about four coming out of the Heat timeout. Yeah, getting some rotational guys out there, these younger guys. I just saw Will Bingham come off and Colt Montgomery go on. So given some of those... guys that don't necessarily get to play the offensive line spots every game or getting an opportunity in this one. Now I'm not sure what we're waiting on here. There we go.
1: There, just a whistle.
0: Oh, it was midterm exams for U.S. History 101. Sorry, my bad. Didn't mean to interrupt. Second down and four, snap low. Good job, Kyler, to get that ball up. Now quick swing outside. Good catch and trying to make something out of it, but they lost some yards there. I believe it was Axel Moore on the catch.
1: Yeah, great job by Axel Moore. Didn't really have a whole lot there when he first got his hands on the ball, but able to make something out of nothing there. So great job by Axel to get, you know, a manageable third down on this possession. So let's see what we can do here offensively. I would love to see Kyler Lambert just pull the ball down and run. Let's see
0: Absolutely.
1: What his legs look like.
0: Third and six, snap. Going back to Axel on this side. Breaks a tackle. Got hammered really hard there. He ended up picking up about half a yard. So it'll be fourth down, and we'll say six.
1: And I love that Coach Hill is leaving his guys out there. Third or fourth down, let's see what we can do. And, again, I would love to see Kyler Lambert just tuck the ball and run and try to get this first down.
0: Fourth and six. Lambert goes with a hard count. They don't move. Good job. Good job there. Trying to sell it. Good job, offensive line, staying put. Now, Will Coffin. Oh, no. Ben Shepherd jumped as the wideout jumped. And that'll be 5 yards. Now, Coach Hill will speak to the sophomore wide receiver. Hey, man, can't do that. Can't make that mistake there. Puts us at 4th and 11 now. So now we're going to try something a little different here. Maybe see if we can get this 4th and 11. If not, then see what the defense can do on this change. Now we've got, I was about to say again, another false start, as it looked like, I believe that time, the running back there, Wilcoxon, got a little bit of a head start. And going to have to get that corrected. These guys got to learn when you do that, you put yourself in a big hole now, 4th and 16 rather than 4th and 6.
1: Yeah, and, you know, we're still going for it, which, I mean, at this point in the game, I get it. But, this is where they learn. Regular, you know, if they're in a game where the score is a lot closer, you lose it for your team that way.
0: Now, Kyler does end up having to just put it down and take off running, and he got nothing out of it. And so that'll result in turnover on downs. Some frustration on the sideline with the coaches as they just didn't like what they saw there. After several good plays there right in a row, just kind of floundered and sort of lost the momentum there.
1: Yeah, just not what you wanted to see of the offense. You know, just could not get anything going. And it wasn't for lack of execution in some areas. Now, obviously, it was lack of execution in other areas. But, yeah, just not what you wanted to see.
0: 1st and 10. Now, offense for the Flame. Quick throw is complete to Strickland. Good tackle. Joby Wilcoxon, good job there, coming right on down and taking down Strickland from behind.
1: Yeah, Joby just having a good game tonight, and that's what we want to see out of him. We're going to need him in the future in some of these games this season. And so, getting him a lot of playing time, a lot of hits. I love what I'm seeing out of Joby, and, you know, this is what we need to see.
0: Yes.
1: We're going to need him.
0: And these guys need this opportunity in these, you know, in these kind of games where it's not in a practice form. They're playing against somebody else. 5 wide for the Flame. Quick throw is over the head of the receiver and incomplete.
1: Yeah, but Bristol Richardson coming in ready to hit that wide receiver. So, love seeing that out of him. Hey, man, Tucker out there on defense now.
0: Hey, look, you know, he's a right, which means that he can get on either side of the line.

0: put his hand in the dirt and make somebody regret,
1: man,
0: being across from him. So
1: that's what I'm talking about.
0: He's look, it's my 14-year-old son. For those of you listening at home, he is eager, but he's got to get stronger and get a little bit bigger before he can really make an impact. But he's going to give it all he's got out there. Now pulling out,
1: he read it too.
0: He did. He had the run. He was on pursuit.
1: He knew exactly what the quarterback was going to do. He's going to tuck that and run to the far side. Tucker engaged that offensive lineman, came off of him, and just started running to the far side in pursuit. I love it, man. Hey, doing your job.
0: He's excited. We're excited for him. I love the way the coaches have treated him. I can just speak for my kid, but the way the coaches have treated him and the way they've encouraged him, it's exactly what you hope for as a parent when your kid's out there playing a sport. And so we look forward to everything that's going to come his way, Lord willing, in the future. 4th and 7 for the Flame. Strickland puts it down, trying to run it to the right, throws. It is complete. Good job of staying home, Axel Moore. Now here comes the gang tackle. Attaboy.
1: That's what I'm talking about.
0: Here comes a bunch of blue jerseys. There was number 21, Bentley Kelly, in there, along with Joby Wilcoxon. And others. Great job, defense. There, good job, young guys, getting a stop on defense on 4th down.
1: Man, you know, and like you said, just gang tackling, everybody in their spot. You know, they tried to come to the near side this time. They've been taking everything to the far side, looking on that side of the field, but coming to this near side this time. But everybody's staying at home, keeping the offensive player in front of them, and then as soon as the play happens, boom, tackle.
0: Now 1st and 10 for the Panthers. Now we got whistles. I believe that was the end of the third quarter. I think that's all the more that whistle was. Everybody was looking around, and then I looked at the clock and saw it said 12 minutes. Yeah. So there you go. That's the end of the third quarter, 44-0 your score. We'll take a 30-second timeout here as they're moving this one right along. 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
0: Welcome you back in Panther Field, Mars Hill Bible School. Panthers leading it big, 44-0. Quick third quarter as the clock was running and moving the whole time. So the teams basically had a couple of possessions each, and then that was the end of the quarter. Panthers now with a possession, 1st and 10, and they will start at their own 37-yard line. Miles Gargis back in at quarterback. Caden Killen, I believe, out there. I believe Jasper Hill may be out here, wide receiver. He hadn't got him turned to look at us yet. And then Cole Kelly out there as well at wide receiver. Axel Moore out there at wide receiver. So, some young guys getting some valuable opportunities here. Handoff to Wilcoxon. He'll bust it to the outside across the 40. Oh, my. Dangerous tackle there. Don't like that. Knox Benson made the tackle, but had a hold of that jersey up around the collar and drug him down from behind. Never liked to see that tackle.
1: Yeah, not what you want to see, especially when you've got your running back running the ball and he's the one getting tackled that way. But you know, Joby just running really, really hard. Didn't really pick up a whole lot of yardage on that play, but running very hard.
0: Now, Miles with a pass to Cole Kelly. There you go. There's a first catch for Cole. Got back to the line of scrimmage. The Flame did a good job there of closing that one down, but good job by Cole to focus and catch that ball and bring it in and get back to the line of scrimmage instead of losing yards.
1: Yeah, 100%. You know, 3rd down and long right here. You know, let's see what Coach Hill wants to do with this young Panther team. You know, they're changing something at the line right now, so let's see what Gargis can do. I hope Coach Hill lets him put it up in the air.
0: Turn it loose. Instead, they'll hand it off to Wilcoxon, running over the left side. He's going to end up with a first down, I believe. If not, he is all over the line. If he doesn't have the first down, he's going to be very close.
1: Well, he's got it for sure. And
0: good job,
1: Joby. Joby running really, really hard right there. So great job by him. Great pickup right there on the first down. I love it.
0: Hey, Ty, on the sidelines there, what are you hearing from these older guys talking to these young guys?
3: They're really giving it to them, really pumping them up. That's what's been fun to watch. It's like nobody's really been, upset. They're not, even the younger guys, when they get pulled out, it's like they're cheering for the guy beside them. That's pretty fun to watch.
0: That's fun to watch indeed. Wilcoxon on the carry this time only gets about three up the middle. Second down and seven for the Panthers. Basically been the same group out there currently. Bristol Richardson on the far side, and then Cole Kelly and Axel Moore on this side, with Wilcoxon at the running back spot, Caden Killen at the H-back or tight end spot. Now Gargis goes to throw, and it will be stopped as the flame were lined up offside, so 5 yards for the Panthers. That will make it a second down and about four. Well, we'll say three.
1: Man, that's about the third or fourth offsides penalty they've had tonight, for this Flame team. And again, we're not talking about backups coming in. We're talking about their starters.
0: Absolutely. Second down and three. And off to Wilcoxon. Good running right through the gap right there. Good job, Joby. Just found that seam and busted through behind Walker Taylor. He was one of the blockers on that side, along with number 71. That's Logan Hamilton. The two of them made a road that we could have driven the truck through.
1: Yeah. Another great run by Joby. And I think, something that we're seeing here is Coach Hill might want to see what Joby can do when he doesn't have the starters in front of him blocking.
0: Now the pass is incomplete, trying to get Axel Moore on the quick throw, but it bobbles in and out of his hands and falls incomplete.
1: Yeah, just a very unfortunate play right there. It just didn't look right from the beginning.
0: No, it looked like we had some guys not where they needed to be to block for that play in the first place. But thankfully incomplete, so no harm done. Second down and 10. Shepherd checks in for Bristol Richardson. Snap. Give to Wilcoxon, breaks two tackles in the backfield, now drags a player with him to get another couple of yards. It would have been no gain or only one, but he drug one of the defenders with him for a gain of about three.
1: Man, I thought he was going to break that last tackle, and he would have been in the end zone as we speak right now. What a great run by Joby, just keeping those legs turning, trying to get all that he can.
0: Third and six. Now, again, handoff. Wilcoxon will plow ahead. No real lane to run in there. This time the Flames sealed it off pretty good. So it'll be fourth and about six. Now into the game, number 67, Jack Bretherick, checking in.
1: Yeah, giving Taylor a breather. Another young guy up there on the line. The fourth down, they're going to go for it right here. Probably hand it off to Joby and see if he can get the first down for him.
0: Under 7 minutes to go in the ball game, 44-0 your score. Now Gargis looking to the side. I do believe they've got a guy lined up off sides.
1: I'm not just like let him have it.
0: I guess not. Now the handoff to Wilcoxon, and he'll be taken down, loss of a couple of yards. And it'll be a turnover on downs, so the Panther offense unable to stay out there, but, hey, still saw some good things even in those limited moments there. Saw those young guys being able to clear some space, and Wilcoxon, again, to Josh's point, running the ball very hard and finding those little gaps, picking up some yards.
1: Yeah.
0: It's good job.
1: More new guys coming out on the field right here. Number 26, Jackson Oliver. Eighth grader coming in. I think 21. Bentley Kelly. Another new face that we're seeing on the defense.
0: I think it was pretty much all eighth graders at that point just now that were on the field, with the exception of, I think, Caden Killen had gone out there But now let's see here. It looks like mostly eighth graders. Colton Thompson's out there, number 66. That's the first time I've seen Colton out there tonight. So glad to see him out there.
3: Grayson Davis is wearing number 60. That's the first time he's out there.
0: Okay, Grayson Davis out there, first time tonight.
1: So let's see what our eighth grade team can do.
0: I believe John Ashley is out there as well, number 74. And then number 71, Logan Hamilton, out there as well. So got some young guys, some new guys out there. Well, Dexton Oliver out there.
1: Scott, I think they're all new except for Joby, Will Coxon, and Kyler Lambert in the secondary. And there might be one lineman.
0: Yeah, for the most part, it's all eighth graders. Yeah. And give them a chance. First and 10 for the Flame. Clock moving, 6:20 to go in the ballgame. Five wides. Strickland loads up to throw it deep. Oh, my.
1: There we go.
0: Going to have to call that one. benefits of being small. The defensive back there was in the way, and the receiver,
3: Drake Murphy,
0: shoved Drake in the back. Drake's not the biggest kid in any room he walks in, but, hey, right there, that's like drawing an offensive foul in a basketball game.
1: I love it, man. And, you know, Drake jumped up and kind of looked at him a little bit. So
0: you want some? Come get some.
1: I mean, I love it. I love the feistiness.
0: He is Scrappy Doo, man, from the old Scooby-Doo cartoons. Drake Murphy is Scrappy Doo. He's always looking for a fight, and he's the smallest guy in the room.
1: I love it.
0: Offensive pass interference. Again, the wide receiver just, it would have been pass interference. I don't care if he was 7 foot tall. That was offensive pass interference. He two-hand shoved a defensive back, and so that's going to be called. And you could tell even the back judge didn't really want to throw the flag, but it was so brutally obvious he had to.
1: No way you can get around that one.
0: So that'll back them way up. First and 25 now from their own 20. Five wide for the Flame. Now blitz up the middle. Quick throw is complete to Strickland. Uh-oh, lots of room up the middle. Slips and falls to the ground. But also there, Drake Murphy, number 16 in there. Ready to make the tackle. Strickland slipped and fell to the ground, but a good job by Drake to be in there to probably scare him, I'm sure.
1: Yeah, there he is. I mean, he got his name called over the PA. Drake Murphy there for the tackle, one of the tacklers on the play. So I love it.
0: Absolutely. Second down, they got the 15 back from the penalty. So second and 10 now for the Flame. Now they'll go back to the pistol, running back behind the quarterback. Two wides, right, one left. Now, snap, nobody was moving. I'm not sure what in the world that was. But nonetheless, that's not only a D-cleater, that's a D-helmeter. As Joby Wilcoxon lowered the boom on the wide receiver and knocked his helmet off, the kid somehow came down with the ball. But that was a bizarre play. I have no idea what was going on. The offensive line didn't stand up. That was just a strange.
1: It was very strange, and, man, that's the third time this game that player in particular's helmet has come off, you know.
0: Get those snaps fixed, huh?
1: Yeah, something's going on there, and
0: Number 52, Mason Perkins into the game. First time I've seen Mason on the field. I think he's been battling some illness this week, so good to see him on the field out there on the line. Third down and six, they had to run somebody off the field just then. Pass is complete on the sideline. Uh-oh, broke a tackle up the sideline.
1: Oh, great tackle.
0: Good shoestring tackle there by Joby Wilcox, and otherwise that one could have gone.
1: Saved a touchdown there.
0: Yeah, that one could have gone the distance. So first down for the Flame. Clock still moving. 3 minutes to go in this one.
1: Wow. I have a update from a halftime score for Westbrook and Cusa.
0: Okay.
1: 42-0.
0: Westbrook.
1: Yep.
0: And boy,
1: I didn't realize Cusa is 0-3 on the year.
0: Oh, me neither. First and 10. That's not what I expected. Long pass thrown. And hey, how about that? Get you some of that. Go throw it to little guy. Drake Murphy said, no, thank you. You don't throw on Murphy Island. Don't throw on Murphy Island. You've heard of Revis Island back in the day with the Jets. You don't throw on Murphy Island. Great job there. All kidding aside, all joking aside.

0: That was a great play. Drake Murphy timed it up perfectly and got right in the, between the hands of the wide receiver and pulled that ball away from him. Incomplete. Great job. Great job, Drake Murphy. 2 minutes to go in this one. Second down and 10 for the Flame. Now confusion again on their setup and play design here. Now they got it all figured out. Low snap, handoff to Pate. He'll run it up the middle. He'll get gang tackled by a group of Panthers led by number 21. That is Bentley Kelly. Good job, Bentley. He just sort of grabbed a hole and wouldn't let go.
1: Yeah, great job by Bentley. Not letting him get very much on that play right there. And, you know, so he did a great job getting in there.
0: Third and six. By the way, we've got some very vocal fans, and I love it. They are screaming like crazy for these eighth graders, and I absolutely love it. Elijah Walker into the game. Love that. Now, quick throw out to the side. Low, good job by the defense. Great job there by the defense. Strickland caught it and tried to break a couple of tackles, but the young guys got over there, got on him, and put him out of bounds.
1: Man, I mean, for a loss. On that
0: was Jack Brethrick and
2: Silas Ashley.
0: Silas Ashley, great job. Those two guys were on that play early, got a hold, wouldn't let go, and forced him to the ground. It's a big loss, but there was, unfortunately, a flag. And I believe it was a face mask, I believe, is what they're calling.
1: Holding. Face mask.
0: I was about to say.
1: Yeah.
0: Well, then that should have been a first down, but that's either here or there. All I do is talk on the radio. Third and six is what it's still marked at. Not sure how that's possible, but okay. Now fumble by Strickland. He's able to get it back, but a great job.
1: Oh.
0: Blows in the gap there. Corinthian Stewart comes flying in, gets a hold of an ankle, and pulls the quarterback to the ground. The ball came loose. The Panthers tried to jump on it, but the Flame were able to recover it. Now I believe timeout has been called.
1: Yeah, timeout. Looks like the Flame calls timeout, trying to get some points on the board with 25 seconds left. But I just don't know if that's going to happen.
0: Now, here's my confusion. Is it fourth down? Here's why I ask. Because on the third down play, they called a face mask. If that's the case, it should have been a, well, unless it was an, they called it incidental.
1: It's an incidental
0: so
1: face
0: 5
1: mask.
0: Yards.
1: And that's why they replayed third down.
0: Okay, so now it's fourth down, 25 seconds on the clock, 44-0 your score. Barring something unforeseen here, this will probably be the last play of the game, I would imagine. Once they start the clock, there will be no stopping it. And so this will probably be the final play of the game. Great job tonight by the Panthers. They did exactly what they needed to do. Came out, got 44 on the board in the first half, and then have done exactly what they needed to. Letting these young guys, these eighth graders, play these last, I'd say, last 8 minutes, 10 minutes of this game. So they've had a great opportunity for those guys to get in. Some of the freshmen and sophomores got in and got some opportunities. And bottom line is, you did exactly what you wanted to do. Came out, made a statement, handled your business. And like I said, barring something unforeseen, this will be the final play of the game. And it will probably end on a penalty, looks like. There is a flag, and it's a false start, and the clock is going to just run out. Boy, if you could just have a play that was indicative of how this night went for the Flame, that was it right there. Called timeout to talk over a final play, a fourth down play, and then false start, and the clock runs out. But now I believe
1: they might be trying to put some time left on the clock.
0: 5 seconds has now been put on the clock. So I guess they will give them one play here, fourth down and about 11. Give them one play. This is the game that will never end. It just goes on and on, my friend. Some people started playing it and not knowing what it was, and they'll continue playing it forever just because. Strickland loads it up, spins in a circle for absolutely no reason, now throws it deep. It is caught, but knocked down and out of bounds.
1: Elijah Walker there.
0: There he is, baby. Elijah Walker with the hit. to finish this one

0: off. So Panthers are victorious 44-0. Great job, Coach Hill and the gang tonight. Just an obvious business-like effort in the first half to handle the Flame. Turned it over a couple of times. I know that's frustrating for Coach Hill, but you got to be proud of the way the defense really stepped up in that first quarter, really set the tone right out of the gate that this was not going to be a game where we played around with our food. Just go ahead and finish them off early.
1: Right, yeah. I mean, three pick sixes tonight.
0: Two, and then another pick that almost.
1: Almost, that's right. Well, it was called back.
0: Yes.
1: Just a great job by the defense. And, you know, after that first possession, we got to see the offense do what they're supposed to do.
0: Yes.
1: a great win for the team tonight. A very decisive win for our team tonight. And it just shows you that we are one of the top teams in the region. When you put 44 points up on a team and you don't allow any
0: in the first half,
1: you get to play eighth graders in the second half against their starters, and you still hold them to zero. You've got something.
0: You've done something
1: big time there. So I'm loving it. I'm loving what I'm seeing, what I saw tonight, and then looking forward to what we can do at Coosa Christian next week.
0: Well, and I love to see this, too. We saw this last week at Westbrook. I know we were disappointed in the ending of the game, but, you obviously, football is a great teacher. It helps young men learn how to handle things and deal with things. But at the end of each game, Coach Hill's always very quick to get his guys in front of him and teach.
1: Mm-hmm.
0: And it's not necessarily about football. A lot of times it's about life. And it's a neat moment right now getting to see this from where we are sitting. He's not just talking to his guys. He's talking to the Shoals Christian guys, too. And now they're engaging in a prayer all together. And I think that's just such a special thing. And we all know that not every place gets to do this on Friday night. They don't get to take a knee and pray together. And so anytime that these guys do that, we want to make sure and call that out and give them proper due for having that sort of maturity and that understanding that there are things bigger than high school football going on in these young men's lives. So great to see that. Great to see them putting that emphasis in front of these young men.
1: Yeah, 100%, man. It's just, like you said, it's just really good to see.
0: The shocking thing, I suppose, from tonight is what you had just updated us on a few minutes ago, Westbrook Christian just throttling Coosa Christian. The assumption that we were told and that we had sort of come to was that basically you had Mars Hill, Coosa Christian, Westbrook Christian, and Whitesburg Christian were the four kind of big dogs in this region. Mars Hill, Westbrook Christian already played. We sort of alluded to this at the beginning, that if Coosa Christian could handle their business at home, well, apparently that is not the case, as Westbrook Christian has gone in and just dominated that ball game. So what that does, just for everybody to understand, those of you that are interested in this kind of thing, what that does now, Westbrook Christian absolutely sits in the driver's seat of the region as far as the number one seed. Next Friday goes a long way in figuring out that number two seed, as Mars Hill and Coosa Christian will match up next Friday night at Coosa Christian. So with all that being said, fantastic job tonight for the Panthers. Great opportunity for the young guys to get out there and play some meaningful minutes. Proud of the guys, proud of the coaches. Thankful for the fact that it did not appear, from what we could see, anybody was injured or anybody was hurt. And that's ultimately what you want in a game like this is, hey, get it done, get the win, and get everybody home safe. So that is what the aim will be now. And now the special guest, the Shoals Christian film crew, have arrived, and we appreciate them jumping in here on the post game.
1: I mean, I didn't realize we just yelled across.
0: Hey, look, that's what we do, baby. No, for those of you that aren't here, there's three young men, and when I say young, I mean real young, fifth, sixth graders probably.
1: Announcer is not helping the matter any.
0: Yeah, well. Our PA announcer is feeding the beast as they were screaming coming through here.
1: Absolutely.
0: So we appreciate them jumping in on the postgame show. For Josh Bowling and Ty Rimes, I'm Scott Wright. Please be sure to stay tuned and listen in to the Football in the South scoreboard show, as that will begin here momentarily. and run you till about 11 p.m.

0: but that way you can keep up with all the scores. The Florence and Russellville game, the Colbert County game, the Colbert Heights game, the Central and Lauderdale County game. Everybody in the area that we live in playing football tonight. So make sure you stay tuned to that. You'll want to listen in and get those scores after we go off the air here tonight. But great win for the Panthers, 44-0. Again, for Josh Bowling, Ty Rimes, I'm Scott Wright. 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
12: 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Josh Aycock, Brett Pittman, Justin Owens in studio. We'll be joined by Tracy Black here in a few minutes. He's out at Howard Chapel Stadium watching that Deschler and Hamilton game. Excited to have him in. We've got several great games tonight. I want to say thank you to all those that are listening right now on WVNA AM 1590-96.7. For anybody that's been listening to the Mars Hill Shoals Christian game over on 94.9 The Bull, glad to have you on as well. I'm glad to have you listening. And then also for the ones over on Facebook, I think we got the video working now, so you can see our faces here as we talk about these different games. We got a few more finals in as we went to break, so we're going to go right to Justin. And Justin, you may want to go ahead and, you know, give me those finals too that we've already gone over, but go ahead and give me some of those final scores.
13: Yeah, Brett, I don't know, man. The camera comes back up and we instantly like double our viewers, so I don't know. Maybe we are doing okay.
14: Maybe we're better looking than we think.
13: We did get two more final here. The Florence-Russellville game did go final. Florence 35, Russellville 21. And then thanks to John Flatt for sending in a Tennessee score for us. Loretto 34, Scotts Hill 10.
12: Thank you, thank you. And then what about some of those ones that we'd already gone over earlier?
13: Yeah, so just to roll through those, Tanner 42, Winston County 6, West Limestone 48, Culver Heights 0, Wilson 49, Elkmont 0, Muscle Shoals 26, Austin 7, Mars Hill 44, Shoals Christian 0, Decatur Heritage 15, Lindsay Lane 6, and that should do it for now.
12: Brett, you got some updates?
14: Yeah, just Tracy just sent me an update. Hamilton just fumbled the ball deep in their own territory and led to a touchdown for Deschler. Deschler, after scoring 28 in the first half, had been shut out in the second half and then capitalized on that field position after that turnover, 35-20. Hamilton does have the ball, but now down 15. Another update that I've seen, and I don't remember the last score we gave, but we were talking about Hatton earlier. Hatton up 25-7 in the fourth quarter. So the Hornets are rolling. Coach Nikita Stover has that program just like they are playing some unbelievable football.
12: unbelievable. Also, want to say thank you to all the Muscle Shoals Trojan fans that's been listening on WLAY 100.1. Glad to have you on for the scoreboard. Your drive home, we will be here till 11 p.m. I'm hoping to have Coach Michael Darden on here in the next few minutes, so we'll kind of keep you up to date on that. So getting his first career win for the Trojans as they go on the road tonight and win 26-7. Brett, you got an update?
14: Almost as quick as we said it, Hamilton just threw a 70-yard pass on their first play of that possession, ended up with first and goal, and just scored. So touchdown Hamilton, so that's going to make it, depending on the extra point, either 35-20, it's 35-26, depending on what happens with the extra point, whether they go for one or two here.
12: And then also, we just got an update here from Ryan Barksdale again. Bell Green is up 19-18, but Red Bay does have the ball. 5 minutes left in that game. So great, great game there as well. So looking forward to keeping up with that one. I have not got an update here in the last few minutes from Central and Lauderdale County. It's going to be getting close here to be finishing. So we know we've got several games here that are going to be, you know, going to be some, it's going to be some really, really, really good ones, you know.
13: Yeah, we just got an update on the Haleville game. Looks like that one's still 55-0. Not sure if that one's going final yet.
12: Let's see. And everything. Did get an update here. I'm going to say thank you to Connie and Danny White here. Let us know that Wes Morgan defeated West Point 60-12. So, Wes Morgan, we know they start off 0-2, losing to two good teams in Madison Academy and Athens, but they're rolling now. Just always like looking at this weird stuff. You know, West Morgan, West Point, first time in school history those two teams have played. I thought just, you know, they would have played before, but they have not. And then just got word here. We talked about it, and Ryan Newton just let me know. Central wins 21-20.
14: Wow. What a ball game, and what a huge win for Central. Great, great win. And you mentioned West Morgan. What is that? That's a – They scored 68 last week, is that right? So back-to-back games of scoring 60 points. Hamilton did kick the extra point, 35-27 with 7 minutes 22 seconds to go in that game. So that game's far from over.
12: And we talked about it this morning. We had Coach Shipp on, and we had Coach Malone on as well. For some of y'all that are, you know, just listening right now, we do a Friday morning show every Friday morning from 7 to 8 a.m. on 96.7, also on our Facebook page. I think we finally got the technical glitches on that worked out. We can be on Facebook as well. But we had Coach Shipp and Coach Malone on, and we talked about it. This is a big-time atmosphere. I mean, it really is. I mean, that game, and they even, you know, if you – right now, you know, Dessler fans are watching that game and listening, but Dessler does a player interviews at all of their halftime games on the Big Dog, and the players were talking about how last year's game in the playoffs there at Hamilton was probably one of the loudest games they'd ever played in. So they were really trying to encourage their fans to get them out. So, again, did just find out. This is the ones we kind of like talking about during the show. We don't, you know, but Red Bay does have the ball inside the five now, looking to take the lead over Bell Green. So,
13: what a game.
12: It's going to be a classic there. Somebody's going to talk about it for a while. But, you know, that Central Lauderdale County game, that's going to be another big one as well.
13: Yeah, it looks like we got an update. Wilson 49, Elkmont 0.
14: Also, if anybody out there has an update, I've seen some scores, but it hadn't been updated in a while on Phil Campbell. We would love to hear an updated score there on that ball game.
12: Yep. And then also, Brett, like I said, we don't make a lot of predictions here. Week zero, you made a little drive and you made a little prediction about Columbia. And looks like you've been pretty spot on that so far.
14: You know, I did. I said before the first season, I said I really thought that Columbia would win at least two ball games this year. And then I watched their first game and was super impressed with what Coach did. And so my first Friday here after they had won their second game, I said I think they make the playoffs. Of course, last week took it on the chops from May Jemison, but they've bounced back tonight. The last score I saw was, I believe it was a tie game. They're playing now it's just completely slipped my mind.
13: They're playing Fort Payne.
14: Yeah,
13: right?
14: Playing Fort Payne tonight, which is a region matchup. And but what Sammy Coates, and I think I said this 2 weeks ago, what Sammy Coates has done at Columbia and what Nikita Stover has done at Hatton, if I'm a high school in the state of Alabama looking for a football coach, I'm hiring a wide receiver from either Alabama or Auburn. And my preference would be from Alabama.
15: So I agree, Brett.
12: Well, also, too, just do want to let everybody know one of our sister stations that is listening is 94.9 The Bull. I want to say thank you all for the Mars Hill fans that have been listening now. But

0: We do carry Auburn, so that game will be on. Welcome Southern Miss to town tomorrow night. That pregame will go live about 3:45 tomorrow. Another little part of on our Friday morning, Shannon Lawler and his team does Friday Night Bites. They were out at Red Bay tonight. They actually had the nacho dog and a marching taco. So if you're wanting to get a concession stand, look up Friday Night Bites on TikTok or on Facebook and then have them out as well. I want to say thank you again to Champies. I'm right here in Muscle Shoals, just right down the block here. I want to say thank you to them. They provided all of our food for all of our staff tonight. Love them for what they do. So thank you to Wade and his team. Just got an update here. Red Bay is fourth and goal from the one. So we're going to either they're going to score on fourth down or give the ball to Belgrene. So those are the ones that are exciting. Like I said, we're hoping to get to talk to Coach Wood tonight as well. With a 21-20 win, we know that there had to be some fun stuff there.
1: Shout out Ryan Barksdale keeping us updated on that one.
0: Yep, and we'll say thank you there. And like I said, Ryan Newton also seemed like Ryan's kind of in the keeping us up to date on the Central game. We'll say thank you to him. Kurt Thigpen and Joanna Wilkinson's been sending those Rogers scores. So really, really appreciate just everybody sending scores. It makes it just so much fun when y'all, you know, interact with us. It makes things great. Again, tonight, 10 o'clock, First and Sole Community Players of the Week, 10:15. We'll have our Keenan Scott Attorneys at Law Cheerleaders of the Week, and then at 10:30, our First Southern Bank Band of the Week. So really looking forward. So I don't know. We're not getting many finals in. I did just get another final here. Big win here. I think we talked about this earlier, Justin, but East Lawrence now wins 34-6 over Oakman. So I believe that puts East Lawrence at 3-1. But more importantly, 2-0 in region play. Is that correct?
1: That's right, and that's setting up for a collision course for that East Lawrence and Hatton game. Both coming from the same county, some bad blood there. That's going to be a good one.
0: Yep. So, like I said, and then also here, I did just Amy Weeks just did comment here. Hackleberg won 58-7 over Waterloo. So Hackleberg now will go 3-0. Starting to get a few, you know, rankings. They're setting up. That Hackleberg game is going to be a big one when they play Addison in a few weeks. And then they also got Red Bay and then Belgrene. Man, they are rolling right now. So looks like Colbert County is up 55-20. I don't know if that is final yet or not. Did just get a notification. Red Bay did score on that 1 yard from the fourth down. So that game still going on. But, I mean, that's really, really close. And then we did just find out that Colbert County – real quick here, Justin, Colbert County won 55-20 over Sheffield. Okay. So that game did go, you know.
2: Another final that has just gotten posted, Haleville, 55-0 over Danville. So big win there for Haleville. Tracy Black just sent me an update. Bryson Williams with a big 60-yard pass completion for Desher that probably has been kind of here's what Tracy said. He said probably the nail in the coffin. But man, what a great ball game there between Desher and Hamilton tonight.
0: Yeah, there's already several of these games that we're starting to see. They're going to be, you know, we're going to talk about some of these when it comes, you know, we get that week before Halloween. We're starting talking about playoffs as well. So, again, here, extra point was no good. So Red Bay is up 24-19, 20 seconds left. So that's going to be one right down to the wire as well. Let's see. Before we take the next break, we'll make sure any finals have come in real quick on y'all's end.
1: Everything I've got, we just mentioned, but you want to run through them?
0: Yeah, run through them real quick. Right, okay. And if you don't hear your final, then that means we need it.
1: All right, as of now, we've got Hackleberg 58, Waterloo 7, Colbert County 55, Sheffield 20, Tanner 42, Winston County 6, Haleville 55, Danville 0, East Lawrence 34, Oakman 6, Central 21, Lauderdale County 20, West Limestone 48, Colbert Heights 0, Wilson 49, Elkmont 0, West Morgan 60, West Point 12, Muscle Shoals 26, Austin 7, Florence 35, Russell 21, Mars Hill 44, Shoals Christian 0, Decatur Heritage 15, Lindsay Lane 6, Loretto 34, Scotts Hill 10. So looks like we got about half of our board full. So if you've got any of those other scores, please get them into us.
0: Real quick, Brett, anything on your end before we take our break?
2: No, I don't believe so.
0: Okay, well, good. We're going to take a three-minute break. We get back, we'll have some more recaps. Hopefully, we'll get a few more finals in, and we'll start getting some coach interviews here in the next few minutes.
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0: Welcome back into the Rival Tractor Football in the South Friday Night Scoreboard Show. Josh Acock, Brett Pittman, Justin Owens in studio. I want to say thank you for all those that are listening on WVNA AM 1590-96.7. Also, we've now been joined by My 101.5 and 94.9 The Bull. And also, thank you to those that have been listening to the Trojans game over on WLAY 100.1. Thank you all for being here. Looking forward to a great night. We're going to get to some scores here in just a little bit, but we are joined by now head coach of the Muscle Shoals Trojans, coming off a big 26-7 win on the road. Coach, congratulations on the big win.
11: Yeah, thank you, guys. We appreciate it.
0: Coach, like I said, I know conditions weren't the best. It was coming monsoon there. I don't think it really rained here at the station at all, but we were getting notifications that, pouring down rain, so not the best to start the game off. But your team took care of business today. Not only did you get a win, but you got a region win. Just talk about tonight's win.
11: Yeah, just huge. I'm just so proud of these kids and the staff. I mean, you know, they came in Sunday after two tough losses and just decided, hey, you know, it's time to get this thing right. There was no finger pointing, no blaming. They just wanted to get it right. And I think they came out tonight and showed what they're about, showed what they're made of.
2: Yeah, Coach Brett Pittman here, and congratulations on getting that first win, even though I know it was probably a couple of weeks later than what you wanted. But just for you personally, what does it mean tonight for you just to have that first win under your belt?
11: Yeah, I mean, it's obviously a weight lifted off a little bit, but I mean, more than that, I'm happy for these kids. You know, they deserve it. They've earned it. They come to work every day. They work their tail off, and just so happy for these guys that they were able to get this done tonight and get this region win.
1: Coach, congratulations on the win. Who were some of the players that stood out to you tonight on their performance?
11: Yeah, on the offensive side of the ball, Davian Reynolds, he 2-year starter at running back. He ran extremely hard, you know, scored a touchdown. Christian Pritchard, both sides of the ball, obviously offense and defense. He caught a touchdown and made some huge plays defensively. Jaden Kroom had 2 interceptions on defense. And then just the whole team, I mean, every position group, you know, had big plays at big times.
2: You know, Coach, of course, opening with the 2 games you open with, on the road at Hoover and then Florence, the big rivalry game. And I said last week, probably the 2 most talented teams on your schedule in those first 2 games. You know, that'll bounce back, get this win, and really everything is in front of you. What have you tried to communicate to the players that, you know what, everything that you guys kind of had as goals coming into the season is still out there in front of you? How have you communicated that to them?
11: Yeah, that's exactly right. I mean, that's what Sunday was all about, just wanting them to understand that, hey, you know, everything that we want toward the end of the season is – you know, it's still in reach. I mean, we want to host a playoff game, obviously, and make a run, you know, in November. We talked on Sunday, hey, let's reel off 7 in a row right here. It starts 1 at a time. Let's go 1-0 this week, and then we'll move on, you know, on Sunday again.
0: Well, Coach, from all of us, congratulations on your first win, big region game. Enjoy it for a little bit and then get ready as you welcome the Hartsel Tigers, another region foe that you always have good matchups with, next Friday there to James F. Moore Stadium.
11: Yes, sir. Thank you all so much. Appreciate it.
0: Thank you much. Again, I want to say thank you there to Coach Darden jumping on. Big-time win there for him. I've got 2 games here that are going. Deschler here went for a field goal, missed it. So that game, Hamilton's got the ball down 8. And then the last update I got here on Red Bay Belgreen. Belgreen had a 10-yard pass plus roughing the passer. Belgreen had got the ball inside the 15-yard line. So I'm still waiting on an update there. So that both of those are going to be close. Did just get an update too. Hamilton is in the red zone here, 35 seconds left. So those are the games we enjoy here on Friday nights, getting to talk about those ones that go well as well. Did just get a notification. Belgreen got tackled on the 2-yard line.
2: Wow.
0: So Red Bay won that game 24-19. But wow. Big win for the Tigers. But, man, Belgreen, I mean, they've got to hold their – there's no such thing as really a good loss, but they've got to hold their, you know, head high tonight, because that is a very, very talented Red Bay team. And Belgreen, you know, tuck them down, I mean, to the 2-yard line. I mean, that's about as close as you can get there as well. Justin, go ahead and go over all the finals. Like I said, if you don't hear Justin mention it, that means we don't have the finals in. So go ahead and get those finals in to us. But, Justin, go ahead and go over those.
1: Yeah, as you just mentioned, Red Bay 24, Belgreen 19, Hackleburg 58, Waterloo 7, Colbert County 55, Sheffield 20, Lexington 59, Faulkville 8, Tanner 42, Winston County 6, Phil Campbell 41, J.B. Pennington 28, Haleyville 55, Danville 0, East Lawrence 34, Oakman 6, Hatton 45, Winfield 7, Central 21, Lauderdale County 20, West Limestone 48, Colbert Heights 0, Wilson 49, Elkmont 0, West Morgan 60, West Point 12, Muscle Shoals 26, Austin 7, Florence 35, Russellville 21, Hartsel 28, East Limestone 0, Mars Hill 44, Shoals Christian 0, Decatur Heritage 15, Lindsay Lane 6, Spring Hill 21, Lawrence County, Tennessee 14, and Loretto 34, Scotts Hill 10.
0: Thank you, Justin. The only update that I've got, Chazley Smith just

0: Jacob Hamilton and Phil Campbell tonight.
1: And like I said, you know, you start off 0-3, you think, you know, everything is, you know, bad, but I mean, everything is still in front of them. I mean, they can still host a playoff game. There could still be some ways they'll lose the tiebreaker situation to Lexington there, but there's still everything that they want to have. And that team is very good. I think they've had a few injuries, like I said. So, I mean, some of these teams already know, hey, it really doesn't matter. I mean, Muscle Shoals is, you know, they start off 0-2 before and then went to the third round of the playoffs. So Coach Darden is like, hey, let's go 1-0. So big win tonight with Austin. Those two teams, they've played now 13 times. Muscle Shoals leads that series 7-6. But as anybody that knows, you know, high school football, anytime Muscle Shoals and Hartsville plays in football, it's going to be a classic game. So, of course, the Tigers there, I think they were up last time we heard pretty big on East Limestone. So they'll be getting their first region win as well tonight. So needing a few more finals. So so we did get, I think we've already talked about it quite a bit, you know, that Central Lauderdale County game 21-20. We know that was a big one as well. I'm still looking for Brooks and Ardmore final, Lawrence County Priceville. The last we heard that Lawrence County Priceville was a pretty close game. And then also looking for the final there of Hatton and Winfield.
0: Well, then back to that interview with Coach Darden, you know, he number one, we could hear the young men on the bus. You could just hear the excitement. You know, Muscle Shoals not used to starting 0-2. We mentioned it had been since 2016, but he made this statement. He said, such a burden lifted off his shoulders. You know, when you step into, it's always been said, you never want to be the guy that follows the guy. You want to be the guy who follows the guy who followed the guy. You know what I'm saying? And stepping in, following a guy like Coach Basden, who had become a legend at Muscle Shoals, he felt that pressure. And anybody that had really watched Muscle Shoals knew there was a little dip in talent, especially on the line of scrimmage this year for Muscle Shoals, from what they've had in previous years. But I know for him, just to get that first win, and you know, you go back to that 2016 team, Josh, you mentioned that deep run in the playoffs. Ironically, their opening loss of that year was to Gardendale, who then they beat in the second round of the playoffs. So still a lot in front of them. I did just get the update. The two-point conversion attempt for Hamilton was no good. Deschler stopped it. So Deschler leads by two. Hamilton is lining up for an onside kick. And, you know, of course, Deschler lost to Russellville on a failed two-point conversion. Now, if they could get the win, just kind of a little sweet victory there for Deschler if they're able to hang on.
1: Yeah, that was an interception, too. So I'm not sure the player's name yet. Love to have that. Did get one. I think we got two finals here. We did just get word. We got several people on Facebook letting us know, so I want to appreciate them. Hatton won 45-7 over Winfield. I mean, we just know, I mean, Winfield is every year, you know, top team in that region, you know, makes a run in the playoffs year in, year out. Coach David McKinney, been down, I think, 13 seasons as head coach there, just done an unbelievable thing there at Winfield. And Hatton to go on the road tonight and win 45-7. I mean, that's two big wins on back-to-back weeks. And then also, as for the Brooks, Ardmore score, Brooks won 55-31. So 86 points scored there in that game tonight. So, but you know, really looking forward to that. 35-33 there, Deschler over Hamilton with 38 seconds left to go. So we're going to take a break unless Justin and Brett have any finals that have come in.
2: That's all I'm seeing.
0: I did see a game we mentioned a little earlier. Athens did get the win over Decatur 28-13. That game did go final, so a big win for Coach Gross. But Decatur, they're still just building. That's a team that's been on a steady incline for the last few years, but a big win tonight for the Golden Tigers.
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0: 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Glad to have you in. One's watching on Facebook, glad to have you as well. Josh Aycock, Brett Pittman, Justin Owens in studio. Tracy Black will be here shortly. He's been out watching a classic here at the Deschler Hamilton game. As Deschler, I think, just won that game 35-33. Luckily, Tracy was able to make some deliveries this week of players of the week from week two, and he was able to come in early this week and get this recording. So glad to hear from him. So we'll go to Tracy now, and he will go over all of our week two players of the week.
5: Let's take a look at Week 2 Northwest Players of the Week. First up in Class 1A, we have Bell Green wide receiver defensive back Zed Wilson. Wilson had 3 receptions for 151 yards and 2 touchdowns. He also had 2 carries for 33 yards and another touchdown. On defense, he recorded 5 solo tackles as the Bulldogs beat Cherokee 48-14. In Class 2A, we have Summertown running back linebacker Austin Reed. Austin had 13 carries for 93 yards and scored the game-winning touchdown, plus added a 2-point conversion. On defense, he had 9 solo tackles, 1 tackle for loss, as the Eagles took down Cascade 21-12. In Class 3A, we have West Limestone running back defensive end Travis McCluskey. Travis had 17 carries for 149 yards and 2 touchdowns. On defense, he had 4 solo tackles, 1 tackle for loss, and 1 forced fumble, as the Wildcats shutout Clements is off to another amazing start. Last week, he was 15 of 21 for 321 yards and 3 touchdowns. He also had 120 yards rushing and 2 more touchdowns. That's 441 yards of total offense and 5 touchdowns as the Aggies rode over Ardmore 49-20. In Class 4A, Hamilton quarterback Mason Holloway. Mason, our reigning North

0: Southwest Player of the Year. In Class 5A, we have Russellville running back Taurus Davis. Davis had a career-high night last week with 26 carries for 274 yards and 4 touchdowns as the Golden Tigers picked up a big region win on the road, taking down Hartsville 35-21. Congratulations again to all of our Players of the Week. You guys are now in the running for the Football in the South First and Soul Player of the Year.
1: Thank you, Tracy. Unbelievable. Got to go out Bell Green and Summertown. The first time we've been able to go to those two schools. I'm excited about that. Did just get word. Coach Heath Wood coming off that 21-20 win over Lardo County. He's going to be joining us here about 10:15. So we're glad to have him on. I want to say again thank you to Coach Michael Darden for joining us, getting his first career win tonight as the 26-7 win over Austin. Also, right after we have Coach Wood, we will have another edition of our Keenan Scott Attorneys at Law Cheerleaders of the Week. And then at 10:30, hopefully we'll have a coach on at 10:30, but right after that, we'll have our first Southern Bank Band of the Week. We're probably about 60% of our board being full. We think a few of these games may be over. Like I said, I know we've got several people asking. Cherokee Meek, don't have a score there. Addison Phillips, we didn't have one last we had heard. And then Curry Fayette County, we're needing that. So if you got some of those scores, send them in. But we're going to go ahead and turn it over to Justin and just go over all finals that you have. If you're looking for one in particularly more than I just said, go ahead and say that too.
2: Yeah, we got two new ones in here. That rounds up 4A Region 7. Dessler Hamilton, wow, what a game. But Dessler holds on to that one, 35, Hamilton 33. Shout out to my guy Britt White. He got me the score for the Lawrence County game. Priceville won that one 26-12 over Lawrence County. Just to roll through, Red Bay 24, Bell Green 19, Hackleburg 58, Waterloo 7, Colbert County 55, Sheffield 20, Lexington 59, Faulkville 8, Tanner 42, Winston County 6, Phil Campbell 41, J.B. Pennington 28, Haleville 55, Danville 0, East Lawrence 34, Oakman 6, Hatton 45, Winfield 7. Last I checked, Addison was up 52-0 on Phillips. Not sure if that one has went final yet. We've got Central 21, Lardo County 20, Rogers 48, Clements 7, West Limestone 48, Colbert Heights 0, Wilson 49, Elkmont 0, Dessler 35, Hamilton 33, Brooks 55, Ardmore 31, Priceville 26, Lawrence County 12, West Morgan 60, West Point 12, Muscle Shoals 26, Austin 7, Florence 35, Russellville 21, Athens 28, Decatur 13, Hartsville 28, East Limestone 0, Mars Hill 45, Schultz Christian 0, Decatur Heritage 15, Lindsay Lane 6, Spring Hill 21, Lawrence County, Tennessee 14, and Loretto 34, Scotts Hill 10.
3: Couple other scores in 1A Region 5. I know this one is final. Sulligent with a 36-6 win over Marion County. Of course, you mentioned there in 1A Region 7 that Addison Phillips. I'm the same as you. I saw a 52-0. I'm not sure if that's final. Another one that I'm not sure if it's final, but Pickens County back there in 1A Region 5. Pickens County 42-18 over Brilliant. And again, I'm not sure if that's a final, but if not, it's late in that ballgame.
1: And did just get one more final. I don't think you went over this one. If you did, I do apologize, Justin. But Noah Brady sent in Tharptown 46, Vina 8. So I believe that was one final that we needed as well. So, again, I want to say thank you to Coach Darden for joining earlier. We're going to have Coach Heath Wood on from the Central Wildcats. A big win, 21-20 over Lauderdale County. They've played the last 2 years as non-region games. That turns into a region 3A Region 7. So you've got Lauderdale County Central, Rogers, Clements, Colbert Heights, West Limestone, Wilson, Elkmont. So right now you've got Lauderdale County, Central, Rogers, and West Limestone all being undefeated in that region. So just a lot of great football left to be played. Dessler fans got to be excited. We talked about it this morning. There was a lot of excitement in the air, and you've got a game that went down to basically the last second there on a two-point conversion. Bell Green and Red Bay, we're going to be talking about that game.

0: for a while. Like I said, wanting to see some replays there. I know if you want to. I know Jack Ivey and his broadcasting team had that game on, so I'm looking forward to it as well. So, again, we've mentioned it several times today, but Zane Kilburn, quarterback at Lexington, had 7 touchdowns with 270 yards passing, 91 yards rushing. So he ended up with 262 yards and 7 touchdowns. So just unbelievable night there for the Golden Bears to start off 4-0, but big time 2-0 in region play. And also want to welcome, I did just get word that WVNA FM, the Big Dog 105.5, is live with us now. So really appreciate all the Deschler fans and Hamilton Aggie that was listening to that game as well. Glad to have y'all on. Hopefully going to have maybe Coach Patrick Malone on. We had him on here about 15 hours ago for Friday morning. Of course, there's a lot that goes into these games on a Friday night. So, Justin, Brett, anything coming in on y'all's end?
1: Nothing new. Like I said, we've got got a few updates there. Addison, brilliant. Don't know if that's final yet. If anyone's got the Cherokee meet, Lynn and Barry, Curry, Fayette County, Brewer and Cherokee County. And Josh, what did you say at that Tharptown? Do you have that handy there?
0: Yeah, I do. Tharptown 46, Vina 8. Did just get word here, Meek and Cherokee is still playing. We think there's 2 minutes to go in that game, but the update was Meek is up 68-14. Want to say thank you to Zach Pounders. For y'all that don't follow him, Show Sports Report does a great job with that. One thing he's doing a great job is following some flag football in the area. And with that, we're getting some exciting flag football in the area. Florence, with the new rankings, is number 1 in the state right now, undefeated. Of course, they beat Deschler just a few weeks ago by just 2 points. Muscle Shoals is off to a pretty good start. They actually had a game with Deschler this week. It was a 7-point game. So they're starting to be – we're going to start talking about more and more of that as they get into this season. But Florence, Muscle Shoals, and Deschler, the local teams with it. We do know kind of outside, Athens has one as well, Tanner. So we're going to be talking to those teams as well. So I'm looking forward to having these coaches on. Looks like we're going to have Coach Shelby Davis on from West Limestone as well. I think last year, the few times we tried to get him on, there was either some long games, and I think they actually played in several weather games last year that got delayed. So really looking forward to him. He's off to a great start here as undefeated in region play as well.
2: Well, and I will say, I think, Justin, you mentioned that Barry Lynn. Barry, 30-22 with the victory over Lynn is the score that I believe, Josh, you had that score a little earlier. But and for those of you that are listening, like we're constantly, like we joke, we really don't listen to each other, because usually when Justin's reading off all these scores we do have, the rest of us are searching, trying to find the scores we don't have. And so if you ever hear us repeat and give a score that you're like, Justin just gave that score, it's because, we don't really listen to each other around here.
0: Yeah, I want to say thank you. I mean, we got several people here in our chat. Jamarius Noel, Carrie McCollum, Kelly Jeffries, Jennifer Lindley. She's the one that sent in that Barry Lynn score as well. And then also, want to say thank you to Brandon Evans, Jonathan Johnson, Pamela O'Neill, Hannah Veal, Wesley Blevins, Jimmy Winstead. Those people I just mentioned, they're sending in scores every week to us, and want to say thank you to them. We've got several, too. Don't want to leave some of them out. We've got several in the chats as well. We are going to take a next break. We'll say thank you to everyone listening to the Rival Tractor Football and South Friday Night Scoreboard Show. We're going to be back in 3 minutes, and when we get back, we'll have Coach Heathwood from the Central Wildcats over their 21-20 win over Lauderdale County.
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3: Welcome back in to the Rival Tractor Friday Night Football on the South Scoreboard Show. Josh Aycock, Tracy Black in studio now. Brett Pittman and Justin Owens, glad to be here, getting close to having all those finals. Always love having coaches on, have an exciting win, and we're now joined by a coach that we had just 15 hours ago on the line for a Friday morning show, Coach Heath Wood, coming off a 21-20 win tonight. Coach, congratulations on the big win.
4: Oh, man, thank you guys. Appreciate y'all. Can't say enough about the team and how they played tonight, for sure. You know, we talked this morning about how tough Lardell County is every year, and it definitely was the same game tonight. So it's four quarters of football out here.
3: Coach, when you win a game by 1 point, going back and forth, we had several of those, but you're one of them. We're talking to you. Just talk a little bit about there at the end to, you know, win that game by 1 point.
4: Yeah, you know, special teams, we talk about special teams all the time, and, you know, we were able to hit those extra points tonight, and, you know, that was kind of the difference in the end of the game there. Definitely proud of both sides of the ball, offense and defense, but played pretty good in the kicking game there. And, you know, again, talking about the game itself, it goes back to the work the kids put in this week in practice and the prep that the coaches had Sunday going into the week, man. Can't say enough good things about the assistant coaches and how hard the kids played in that.
5: Yeah, Coach, congratulations. Incredible win, off to an undefeated start. Winning a game like this, what does that say about the character of your team?
4: Well, Tracy, you know, we got a pretty young team. You know, we talked about that at the beginning of the year. Of course, every week goes by, we're getting more experience. But we were behind, you know, 14-7 at halftime, and I felt like the kids did a good job of playing from behind for the first time this year and handling that situation and going out in the second half and doing what we needed to do. So, you know, as we move forward, you know, definitely trying to grow in a lot of areas, but I thought we did that way tonight.
6: Coach, talk about some of the players that really stood out for you tonight in that ballgame.
4: You know, just all of them, man. We get the name of names, kind of like this morning we're talking about. I'd leave somebody out because it takes everybody to make something like that happen tonight on both sides of the ball. Not only the guys that were out there on the field playing, but the ones that help us prep during the week. You know, those guys, those B-team guys and stuff like that. But, yeah, to start naming names, I would leave off too many people. It was a team win for sure.
3: Coach, you know, we want to talk a little bit about region standings. I know coaches don't necessarily want to do that as much as we do, but back-to-back wins. Wilson last week, Lauderdale County, puts you at 2-0 in the region, looking really good. Got Elkmont, and you got, you know, non-region opponent of Brooks. But just, you know, it's a lot better to be sitting 2-0 right now than 0-2. Just what about does that mean to start off this season with 2-0 in region play?
4: No doubt at all, for sure. I mean, you start talking about region play in our region, and the two schools we've played these last 2 weeks have been very tough opponents in this region. And, you know, you know, four quarters of football both weeks, you know. So definitely, definitely better to be 2-0 than like you said, for sure. Definitely proud of the kids. You know, we, it is about the region games and getting ready to play those and trying to get in these playoffs at the end of the season.
5: Well, Coach, you know, one thing you can say, when we talk to you at 7 o'clock in the morning and we get you back on the phone about 14, 15 hours later, you know it's been a good day. Hey, thanks so much for taking the time. Congratulations on the win. We'll talk to you soon.
4: Tracy, appreciate you guys having Central on covering us.
3: Thank you there, Coach Wood. We are going to go to our Keenan Scott Attorneys at Law Cheerleaders of the Week, but before we do that, Tracy, do want to introduce you. You missed the first hour. It's fine. Like I said, I've had a few people saying, is he behind the trophy? I said, no, he's just not here yet. So, but before we get to the Keenan Scott Attorneys at Law Cheerleaders Week, and this is a really good cheerleaders. I mean, they explain from tryouts to the whole season. So want to give them – but just let's talk a little bit about real quick before we get to that the game you went to tonight.
5: Yeah, the Deschler-Hamilton game is everything that high school football should be. Me and Brandy go over there. We debated on going to Russellville or go to Deschler. We went back and forth. And I said, hey, let's go to Deschler. Like it might be raining in Russellville. So we get over there, and it's kind of the tale of two halves. Deschler really dominated the first half of that football. I mean, they had some schemes in on defense. You could tell they were confusing Holloway a little bit. They couldn't get really anything going on offense. Deschler was dominant on the ground and just was having a tremendous half. So we're sitting there at halftime. It's 28-13. And then in Russellville, it's 14-14. I'm like, well, we went to the wrong game. And then come out the second half, and we talked about that this morning. I don't know if there's been a time before where we've had consecutive players of the week take on each other in a game. And so week one's player of the week was Bryson Williams from Deschler, and then week two was Mason Holloway from Hamilton. And both of these quarterbacks had tremendous games, kind of put their team on their shoulders and just played lights out tonight. But, yeah, it came down to the last few seconds of the game. Holloway drives them down. They score with about 30-something seconds left. They have to make a two-point conversion because they missed their very first try after this. When they scored first in the first half, they missed the extra point. And I told Brandy then, I said, this could come back to haunt them. And they went. They had to go for two at the end of the game, did not make it, tried the onside kick, kicked it out of bounds. Deschler holds off. And so, like we said, it was 28-13 at halftime. And then the second half, it was a flip. It was 20-7 in Hamilton. And it just a classic high school football game. Hats off to both teams, but Deschler wins.
3: Yep, we'll be talking about that game, you know, going into – we start talking about these region standings and who's on top. We're going to be talking about that. But, again, we're going to go to Hackleburg. Coach Brittany George and her cheerleaders were able to get on and talk a little bit about the season. Of course, Hackleburg had a big 58-7 region win tonight over Waterloo. So we're going to go to Hackleburg now for our Keenan Scott Attorneys at Law Cheerleaders of the Week. Congratulations to the Hackleburg Panthers on being named this week's Keenan Scott Attorneys at Law Cheerleaders of the Week. I was able to catch up with cheer coach Brittany George and two of her cheerleaders, Molly and Hattie, to talk about the upcoming season. Let's hear about those Hackleburg Panthers cheerleaders.
7: Hey, y'all. My name is Molly Treelove, and I'm the captain of the Hackleburg Varsity Cheer Squad.
8: And my name's Hattie, and I'm the co-captain of the Varsity Cheer Squad. During February, we have a week-long process where we try out for the cheer team. We learn a new dance, a cheer, and a band dance. And on that Friday, we perform in front of judges. And then that night, we found out if we make the team or not. And then right after we try out, so that next week, we start practice, where we go to UNA Stunt Camp, and we learn all new stunts where we combine together as a team.
7: This year, we went to Gulf Shores for our UCA cheer camp. We all stayed in the condos at the beach club in Gulf Shores, and it was a really great bonding experience for us. And every single day, we went down to the tent, and we practiced our dance, all of these cheers, stunts, jumps, literally anything that you can think of that goes with cheer. And this year, we competed against a lot of different teams. So on

0: our competition day on Saturday, after we had been there all week, we went number one in camp routine for our division. So we practiced all week for that, and then we ended up getting number one, and we also competed our game day routine. So during evals during that week, we received a blue ribbon in game day. So that would, our game day routine is our sideline, our cheer, and our band chant, and we got a blue ribbon in that. And then for our evaluations for our camp routine, which is the big dance and the really big stunt, the pyramid, we got a gold ribbon, and that's the best ribbon you can get at UCA cheer camp. So also during awards day, like where we went number one for our camp routine, we had several pennant forward cheerleaders. And then we also had 7 All-American cheerleaders. And the All-American process is you try out the day before camp ends, so that Friday. And then on Saturday, you find out if you made the All-American cheer team. And then with that, you can get a lot of different opportunities to go on different vacations that you can cheer for. Like, you can go to Disney World and cheer in their, like, Christmas parade. And I think you also get an opportunity in the Macy's Thanksgiving Day parade.
1: And then right after cheer camp, the grind does not stop. We continue to practice for our upcoming football season. We learn all our cheers. We learn new dances for our pep rallies. And we go alongside with our band where they have band camp. And we learn all our band dances so we can get ready and have the best football season we possibly can have.
0: Right now at school, it is homecoming week. And so before homecoming week, we put together all of the different themes, like for the days. We put together all the decorations in the hall. We decorate the whole school for homecoming week. So it can be a really, like, fun environment, and we can have a great week. So we also put on the homecoming dance every year. So that consists of decorating the gym and, like, just really, like, having a good environment for the dance. And we also, every Friday, we have a new theme for our football games, and so we sell spirit items every Friday morning. We are so excited to see what the rest of the season brings with our 16 cheerleaders. We're so excited to get into basketball season, and we're just so excited to have another great season.
2: Thanks, and congratulations again to the Hackleburg Panthers on being named this week's Keenan Scott Attorneys at Law Cheerleaders of the Week.
3: Thank you again. Really looking forward to that. Got probably about 70% of our board done. We did hear that there's been a few weather delays in Tennessee and Mississippi, so some of those games may not be final by the time we get off the air. But, Justin, go ahead and just give us a recap of every game you've got. If you don't have a final, just call it out. And maybe some, you know, we've been doing that several times today, and we've asked and we have been given. So, Justin, your turn.
4: Yeah, hey, we're looking good. I think we got closer to probably 90-95% of the games here. So appreciate everybody getting those scores in. We'll just roll from the top here. Red Bay 24, Bell Green 19, Meek 68, Cherokee 14, Hackleburg 58, Waterloo 7, Addison 52, Phillips 0, Pickens County 42, Brilliant 18, Soligent 36, Marion County 6, Barry 30, Lynn 22, Colbert County 55, Sheffield 20, Lexington 59, Falkville 8, Tanner 42, Winston County 6, Phil Campbell 41, J.B. Pennington 28, Haleville 55, Danville 0, East Lawrence 34, Oakman 6, Hatton 45, Winfield 7, Fayette County 47, Curry 0, Central 21, Lauderdale County 20, Rogers 48, Clement 7, West Limestone 48, Copper Heights 0, Wilson 49, Elkmont 0, Destler 35, Hamilton 33, Brooks 55, Ardmore 31, Priceville 26, Lawrence County 12, West Morgan 60, West Point 12, Cherokee County 42, Brewer 7, Muscle Shoals 26, Austin 7, Florence 35, Russellville 21, Athens 28, Decatur 13, Hartsville 28, East Limestone 0, Mars Hill 44, Shoals Christian 0, Decatur Heritage 15, Lindsay Lane 6, Tharptown 46, Vina 8, Spring Hill 21, Lawrence County 14, Loretto 34, Scotts Hill 10, and Casa 31, Tishomingo County 13, Last update we got, Myrtle was up 6-0 on Belmont. I think that one's in a weather delay, and like Josh said, a few more. But if you've got any of the Tennessees, Collinwood, Franklin Christian, Summertown, Mount Pleasant, and Wayne County and Houston County, those are the ones we need. But I think we do got all the Alabama schools covered, so appreciate everybody getting those in.
3: Well, thank you to Justin for getting that. Thank you for the fans. We've gone over several of those again. We are against a break. When we get back from this three-minute break, we're going to have Shelby Davis from West Limestone on talking about their big win tonight. We were able to go out there for a player of the week, and then also they picked up a 48-0 win tonight over Cobbard Heights. So we'll be back in 3 minutes on the Rival Tractor Football in the South Friday Night Scoreboard Show.
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3: 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Josh Acock, Tracy Black, Brett Pittman, Justin Owens here in studio. Thank you for the ones watching on Facebook. And then also, thank you for everybody listening on WVNAM 1590-96.7, 94.9 The Bull, My 101.5, WLAY 100.1, and just picked up here on the Big Dog 105.5 after the Desher game. We are now joined by Shelby Davis, head coach of West Limestone, coming off a big 48-0 win tonight. Coach, congratulations on the big win.
11: Thanks, guys. Appreciate it.
3: Coach, so I'm right now coming in, you know, got a big win last week over Clements, which is a region win. Got another region win. So, like I said, I talked to Coach Wood here just last segment. You know, it's always better to start off region play 2-0. But let's just talk about tonight's game.
11: Well, you know, I was excited.

0: see how our guys responded after last week. You know, last week we had 14 penalties. You know, we had like 400 yards of offense and only scored 20 points. So, you know, we had a lot of stuff that we needed to clean up and get fixed. And we got some of it cleaned up tonight, and I was glad to see that. And I was, you know, most proud to see our guys just continue to play extremely physical.
1: Yeah, Coach, and that's two shutouts back-to-back. You haven't given up any points. You know, we're out there this week with Travis McCluskey. I mean, incredible kid. Love the way we were able to just, you know, do that presentation in front of the entire team. But coming off two shutouts like that, is there anything that you think the team proved to itself tonight?
0: Well, I think, you know, yeah, we went and beat Lexington, who I think is a really good team, and that Jamboree, and it was a, you know, a good game, and it was a very physical game. And then I think, you know, we kind of were feeling ourselves a little bit, went to New Hope, didn't play well at all, and got, you know, out-physical and outplayed. And, you know, we really challenged the guys that next week and going into Clements. You know, hey, you got to approach this thing every week and get ready, and like it's the best team you've ever played. And I think they did that again this week. So we've been able to do it back-to-back weeks, and that's probably what I was most proud of, is just we're starting to take a more business-like approach to this thing and get our tails ready to play each and every week. And, you know, you said something about the shutout, so I think somebody told me after the game it's 1981 since the last time West Limestone had back-to-back shutouts, so that's pretty cool. And, you know, you mentioned Travis, you know, today was his birthday, and, you know, he had over 100 yards and two TDs tonight. So, man, I'm just really proud of our guys. I'm proud of our coaches, man. Everybody is doing a great job and working hard. And I feel like, you know, our community and our parents and, you know, our student section's been, you know, off the chain. I just feel like everybody's pulling in the same direction for the first time in a while. And, man, it's a great time to be at West Limestone.
2: You know, Coach, talking about that defense and these back-to-back shutouts, who are some of the young men on your defense that really stood out for you tonight?
0: Tonight, you know, just looking at the stats, I think Lakin Todd led us in tackles. I think he had 8 tackles. You know, he's one of our defensive ends. It's not really one guy. You know, and I think, you know, I've been a part of a lot of great defenses, and my background is defense. And, you know, the best defense is, man, everybody's flying to the football. Everybody's making plays, and I think we're doing that. And, you know, I think our kids are taking pride in that, you know, flying around, getting to the football, and having fun doing it.
2: And, you know, Coach, when you look at that Class 3A Region 7, particularly the top five teams there, that's going to be a battle. There's going to be a really, really good football team that's going to miss the playoffs out of your region. And so no rest for the weary. You guys get Lauderdale County next week. Really good football team coming off of a heartbreaking one-point loss tonight for Central. What do you tell your players just to, hey, you know, no weeks off? What are you going to tell them to just get them ready for the next game?
0: Well, you know, I've watched Lauderdale County play every single game they've played this year, and they've gotten better every game. And, man, they're a traditional powerhouse. You know, everybody across the state knows about Lauderdale County, and, you know, we hadn't played them in a very long time, and, you know, we've tried to get them on the schedule the last, you know, 9 years I've been here. And so, you know, we're looking forward to it. I think, you know, I told some of our coaches earlier, like, this is the first meaningful game that we've played in a while, like, you know, with region standing, you know, implications and all that. And so, man, yeah, we're glad to be relative again, but, you know, we got to get our tails ready to go play, and it's going to be, you know, I think it's going to be a big-time game, and it's going to have some big-time implications.
3: Well, Coach, really appreciate you taking time on this Friday night. Big win tonight. Congratulations again.
0: Yeah, guys, man, I appreciate what y'all do, and you know, and y'all do a fantastic job of promoting football up here in Northwest Alabama, and, man, just appreciate y'all including us in it.
3: Thank you. Thanks, Coach. And like I said, that was kind of neat when, you know, when the new regions came out. That was probably one game I kind of had penciled in, you know, just making that drive over to, you know, the West Limestone area there for some basketball for a while. You know, Lauderdale County High School and West Limestone High School, they're only separated by a few miles. I mean, they're really pretty close. I mean, a lot of those kids know each other, and I think it's been It's been at least 10 years. We may look it up here in a little bit. It's been a long time since those two teams played, but it is a meaningful game next week. Like I said, you know, those games, you know, West Limestone, Lauderdale County is going to be a classic. Central and Rogers is going to turn out to be a good one here in a few weeks as well. So, again, we're going to go now. Speaking of those 4-0 Lexington Golden Bears he talked about in the Jamboree, that's who we're going to go to for our First Southern Bank Band of the Week.
4: Congratulations to the Lexington Golden Bears on being named this week's First Southern Bank Band of the Week. I was able to catch up with Drew Bailey, band director for the Lexington Golden Bears. Drew, tell us about the Lexington Golden Bears marching band.
5: Hey, Josh. I'm Drew Bailey. I'm in my fifth year as the band director at Lexington High School. I appreciate for you taking an interest in promoting what we, the local high school bands, do. My kids work really hard, and sometimes it feels like in the sports-centric culture that we live in, it seems like their dedication can and hard work can go unnoticed. Last year, my kids, we won the 2A state marching championship for Alabama, so we have a lot of we have some big shoes to fill this year. Our show is called Welcome to the Machine, and I think it strikes a really good balance between entertaining a Friday night football crowd while also being challenging enough to impress competition judges. We were inspired by Pink Floyd's The Wall to try and create a cautionary tale about the negative effects of working too hard for the quote, the machine, which can be whatever you want it to be. And in the end, the machine breaks down, humanity is all better for it. Our first two movements are a mashup of the EDM duo Daft Punk and Pink Floyd, and it's a kind of new fun way that you've never heard of before. You'll hear Another Brick in the Wall and little snippets of their hit Money. After the machine breaks down, we've got a real fun, exciting duet with by Jonah Khatib and Cooper Nichols as we play the hit song from a few years ago, Human. And we close out the show with Coldplay's Fix You, and we have a really powerful, impressive baritone solo by Hudson Jenkins. Combine those with our awesome auxiliary soloist, Haley Tigett, and our fun majorette and dance line features, I think we've got a fun show. We've got about 60 members in our group, so it's pretty large for a small small school. And I'm really proud of how hard they've worked this year. They're just really great kids. We have a strong leader in our drum major, Molly Gary. And we're planning to compete in the Russellville, Deschler, Muscle Shoals, and Hansville competitions. So if you're around for those or near one of Lexington's football games, come and see us perform. We hope you'll be entertained by it because we're definitely working hard. Thanks again for featuring us.
4: Thanks, Drew. And congratulations again to the Lexington Golden Bears on being named this week's First Southern Bank Band of the Week.
3: Thank you again, and congratulations again to the Lexington Golden Bears. I know a lot of these teams here in the next few weeks are going to be getting ready for competition season. Justin, I think you said you've got about, you know, probably about 90% of the board. We think maybe the Mississippi and the Tennessee score, one or two of those games may have had a delay, maybe the reason we haven't got those finals. But Justin, just go ahead and go over all the finals that you have for tonight.
6: All right, we've got Red Bay 24, Belgrene 19, Meek 68, Cherokee 14, Hackleburg 58, Waterloo 7, Addison 52, Phillips 0, Pickens County 42, Brilliant 18, Soligent 36, Marion County 6, Barry 30, Lynn 22, Colbert County 55, Sheffield 20, Lexington 59, Falkville 8, Tanner 42, Winston County 6, Phil Campbell 41, J.B. Pennington 28, Haleyville 55, Danville 0, East Lawrence 34, Oakman 6, Hatton 45, Winfield 7, Fayette County 47, Curry 0, Central 21, Lauderdale County 20, Rogers 48, Clement 7, West Limestone 48, Colbert Heights 0, Wilson 49, Elkmont 0, Deschler 35, Hamilton 33, Brooks 55, Ardmore 31, Priceville 26, Lawrence County 12, West Morgan 60, West Point 12, Cherokee County 42, Brewer 7, Muscle Shoals 26, Austin 7, Florence 35, Russellville 21, Athens 28, Decatur 13, Hartsel 28, East Limestone 0, Mars Hill 44, Shoals Christian 0, Decatur Heritage 15, Lindsay Lane 6, Tharp Town 46, Vina 8, Spring Hill 21, Lawrence County, Tennessee 14, Loretto 34, Scotts Hill 10, and Kasuth 31, Tishomingo County 13.
3: Thank you, Justin, there. So, got a few scores up in Tennessee, and then the Belmont Myrtle. That's the only ones we're needing, correct?
6: Yeah, Belmont Myrtle, like I said, last I saw on that one, Myrtle was up 6-0, and then we've got three there in Tennessee that we need.
3: So, I'm looking forward to getting those in. I do know Wayne County was in a delay earlier, so we know that. Again, we're up against our last break. We come back, and we're going to kind of dive in, look at some of the games tonight. We know that, you know, Deschler-Hamilton is a game that we kind of had our eyes on. Like I said, I know there could be some Hatton-East Lawrence games in the future, and then we'll spend the last part of the show here just going over some of our Week 4 matchups. It's kind of crazy that we're into the fifth week of the high school football season already, but we are going to take our last break. Thank you so much for listening and watching here on the Rival Tractor Football and South Friday Night Scoreboard Show.
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3: 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Josh Acock, Tracy Black, Brett Pittman, Justin Owens in studio. want to say thank you for everybody that's listening right now on WBNA AM 1590-96.7, the Big Dog 105.5, 94.9, the Bull Mile 101.5, and WLAY 100.1. Again, also, if you're watching on Facebook, glad to have you in as well. We'll be here next Friday morning for our Friday morning game day preview show. And I want to say thank you again to Coach Michael Darden, Coach Heath Wood, and then also Coach Shelby Davis for jumping on tonight as well. I want to say congratulations again to those players of the week from week two. Looks like we're going to have some pretty big performances. Tracy, you're going to have some hard time deciding who you're going to have for those week, three players of the week. And then also want to say congratulations again to the Hackleburg Panthers on our Keenan Scott Attorneys at Law Cheerleaders of the Week. And then our First Southern Bank Band of the Week came from the Lexington Golden Bears. So we always use this last segment to kind of dive into week four. We've kind of gone over the scores. You can see those at the ticker at the bottom. We are still needing Summertown, Wayne County, and Collinwood up in Tennessee, and then the Belmont score there in Mississippi. So if you get those, send those in the comments. Send us a message as well. But just kind of looking at tonight, we had several classic games, but it may even be a game that something that kind of went on that you're setting up for the next game. But let's don't get ahead of the self. Let's don't talk about next week four's game. Let's just talk about tonight. Tracy, Brett, Justin, any kind of game tonight just stand out to you?
1: When I got here and looked at the scoreboard and saw the final with Red Bay and Belgrene, I was like, you know, I just really did not expect that. I mean, Belgrene must have played lights out. I'd like to really know what went on with that game, but that was a very surprising score. Not taking nothing away from Belgrene. We were down there this week, and they were fired up. They're excited about the football season. But, hey, we're talking about the sixth-ranked team in Class 1A and went down to the wire with Belgrene. I mean, that's a phenomenal game.
2: Well, and I think for me, that Central Lauderdale County game, that was nip and tuck the whole way. Central pulls it out 21-20. That we've talked a little bit already tonight about that region and how it's shaping up. And huge, huge win for Central, off to a great start to this season. And watch out for Central High School in 3A. That's a dangerous football team.
6: Yeah, it just had some great games tonight. You know, Muscle Shoals jumping in the win column. Florence Russell, you know, that was a two juggernauts going at it right there. Florence put themselves in a good position. But, I mean, the one of the night, Dessler and Hamilton, I mean, what a great game. 35-33 puts him in a great position in that region to start the season.
3: And probably, too, like I said, you know, we don't want to, you know, look too far in advance here, but Hatton and East Lawrence. Right now, Hatton has Oakman next week. East Lawrence has Hayleville. If those can win, 9-25 being open week. And then on 10-2, Hatton at East Lawrence, there's a possibility both of those teams could go in 3-0 in region play, undefeated. Like I said, that's going to be, you know, we talk about high school atmospheres. That's going to be the way. You got, of course, Jamie Suggs, new coach there at East Lawrence, and then you got Nikita Stover going into his second season there at Hatton. So those two teams are on a crash course. So that's not next week's game. So, you know, just what Hatton was able to do tonight, a 45-7 win over Winfield on the road, just unbelievable there as well.
2: And I tell you another one tonight is just the way in which Lexington won. I remember at media days, you know, you see all these different teams come in when they come in and do their interviews. And I remember when the Lexington players walked by me and I thought, man, for a 2A school, they had some big offensive linemen. And, just a dominant win tonight for the Golden Bears. And they are playing some great football right now.
3: And, you know, let's go ahead. We've got about 8 minutes here. Like I said, we're going to go over them all. And then I said, I'm not sure he's going to read them off. And then we'll kind of, each one of us kind of got one penciled in. So, Tracy, Brett, if y'all will kind of highlight, these are all the games we have next week, week four. So the fifth week of some of these games will be their fifth game of the year.
1: All right, I'll get us kicked off here for week four. Let's go 1A Region 7. We're going to have Red Bay at Cherokee and then Hackleburg at Belgrene. And that gets very interesting after tonight. And then we've got Meek at Addison and Phillips at Waterloo. 1A Region 5, we have Brilliant at Lynn. 2A Region 7, Sheffield at Winston County, Colbert County at Phil Campbell, J.B. Pennington at Lexington, and Tanner at Fultville. In 3A Region 5, we're going to have East Lawrence at Hayleville, Fayette County at Danville, Hatton at Oatman, and Winfield at Curry. And then 3A Region 7, West Limestone at Lauderdale County, Clements at Wilson, Colbert Heights at Rogers, and Elkmont at Central.
2: Moving up to 4A in Region 7, Priceville will be on the road at Deschler. Lawrence County will host West Morgan. Ardmore at West Point. Brooks will be at Hamilton. And then in 4A Region 8, Brewer will host Hayden. Moving up.

0: week four.
1: And thank y'all for those. Want to highlight the ones that will be on some of our sister stations. If you're listening, Sheffield at Winston County, that game will be on My 101.5. I was talking to the guys this week, first time we've broadcasted a game from Winston County before. Deschler. We'll be hosting Priceville. Big game there as both those come in undefeated in region play. That game will be on the Big Dog 105.5. And then Hartsel at Muscle Shoals will be on WLAY 100.1. And then Mars Hill Bible. Of course, the defending 3A state champions going against the defending 2A state championships. Mars Hill will be traveling over to the Gadsden area again. They traveled last week to Rainbow City to play Westbrook Christian. They'll be playing Coosa Christian next week on 94.9 The Bull. So gave y'all a little headway here. Any game that y'all kind of got penciled in for next week that you're really looking forward to?
2: Well, I'm going to follow up with what you just said with Priceville going on the road at Deschler. Priceville undefeated on the season so far, setting up to be another classic at Howard Chapel Stadium. I mean, what a classic they had tonight with Deschler and Hamilton. And then, you know, Deschler doesn't get to breathe much. Here we got Priceville coming in next week, so it should be a good one.
3: I tell you, I'm looking forward to that West Limestone at Lauderdale County game. You know, Lauderdale County tonight, that's their second loss of the year by 1 point. And just to see how they bounce back, but we were talking during one of the breaks, you know, those two teams, or those two schools are in such close proximity to one another and yet haven't played now in the last 10 years. And the atmosphere for that game, I think it's got an opportunity to be just an incredible, incredible atmosphere and a huge game in 3A Region 7.
4: Yeah, I'll stay in 3A. I'll go Region 5. I'm looking at that East Lawrence-Haleville game. You know, both of these teams haven't had as much success over the last few years as they like to have, but both teams sitting 2-0 in region play right now, so really looking forward to see how that one plays out.
1: And I do want to piggyback a little bit there off of Brett. You know, like I said, you know, Lauderdale County, West Limestone, I mean, I think those two schools are separated by 10 to 15 miles tops. They've not played since 2009, so it's been 17 years since they played. But this one's got a lot of meanings on it this year as well going into that. And then we haven't talked about it much. You know, usually it would be the highlight because it's been being in week 7 or 8. Brett's laughing at me now. Hartsel at Muscle Shoals. I mean, both of those teams coming into this game 1-1 in region play. So that game the last few years has been for a region championship. So now, you know, that game is going to keep one of those teams in a driver's seat, still getting to host a playoff game. The other one's going to be, you know, kind of behind the eight ball there. So that's a big game as well.
3: Yeah, and I was gonna point that out, that, you know, last year when those two teams matched up, they were both ranked in the top 5 in the state in 6A. And now for us, they're kind of a little bit of an afterthought. You know, both of them off to a little bit of a slow start. Of course, Muscle Shoals has played a really tough schedule, but Hartsel, this is not the Hartsel team like what we're used to seeing, but when that game, that's such a rivalry game, and the last several years, I mean, that game has determined who won that region. So it'll still be a fun environment.
2: Well, and people say the same thing about Muscle Shoals. Oh, well, Muscle Shoals is not. Hey, Muscle Shoals is a really good football team. They have played a very difficult schedule, but now getting back on the winning side tonight, look out for Muscle Shoals.
1: And then I think we mentioned this off the air. I don't believe I was paying attention, but one game that I've kind of got penciled in here too in 2A is that Copper County-Phil Campbell game. That is a big game. Right now, you know, Lexington's kind of in the driver's seat. I know that Copper County is going to say, hold on, we still got to play them. But like I said, Phil Campbell played Lexington very, very close last week. So I'm looking forward to that. You know, Copper County, Phil Campbell, they've kind of played a few times over the last few years. They've been in region, not been in region, so that's going to be a big one as well.
2: No doubt. I mean, that's really a make-it-or-break-it game for Phil Campbell. They have really got to turn something on. I mean, tonight they get back on the winning side for the first time this season. And like we've said week in, week out, a lot of people point it toward Phil Campbell. But, you know, who would have thought what was going on in that region so far? But, yeah, that's going to be an exciting game.
3: And if we get real honest, we all in this room are Phil Campbell fans because we love Coach Hamilton and such a great interview. And so, but yeah, slow start. But yeah, I had marked that game as well because that is a big game for potentially the hosting a home playoff game there in that 2A Region 7.
1: So Brooks Hamilton won't say who's going to win. Will there be more than 80 points scored in that game?
2: It possibly could. My goodness. I mean,
1: what about 90?
2: No. But yeah, now that, hey, Brooks got their quarterback back.
1: They did have 86 tonight in their game.
2: Yeah, that's really going to be an interesting.

0: Mason, and I believe Brooks is on the road at Hamilton. I mean, and that Mason Holloway, he's a special player, but Brooks has got their quarterback back. They've got Tanner Bowens, like he's healthy now. Could be an interesting matchup.
1: Speaking of that, real quick, how was the noise there tonight at the Howard Chapel Stadium? Was it one of the loudest games?
0: It was. I mean, both the student sections with those horns that sound like bumblebees, that is the most. I don't see how the quarterbacks hear anything out on the field. It'll drive you crazy.
1: I'll tell you one thing's more annoying of Azula. I went to a baseball game a few years ago in Miami against the Rays, and they had, it was right after World Cup time, and those things are just about as bad. So just if you want to be there. But, again, great show. Like I said, I want to say thank you to all the coaches that joined. Final thoughts, Justin, Brett, Tracy.
2: Yeah, just another great week of football. It's hard to believe it's already our fourth week of football, but appreciate everybody getting those scores in, helping us out. We pretty much had a full board tonight other than those few that went rain delay, so appreciate everybody sending us those scores.
3: Well, and I just want to encourage you, get out and go to some of these games. I know the weather tonight across much of North Alabama wasn't great, and some of the games I checked out on NFHS, crowds were a little low. I'll be honest, this was rare for me to not be at a game tonight. My wife and I actually had the conversation, when's the last time we didn't go to a high school football game on a Friday night when they were playing? But probably going to be a little cooler next week. Get out, support these athletes, support these bands, the schools, and enjoy some great high school football.
0: It is, and it's the greatest time of the year. And like you said, you know, don't want to allude to anything, but I have seen some forecasts where they're saying it could be in the 50s next weekend. So that'd be for lows, not the highs. But, hey, don't forget, make your nomination. The link is up and running right now. You've got till 10 o'clock Sunday night to nominate your favorite player for Player of the Week.
1: Well, thank you all again. So I want to say thank you to everybody for joining. Thank you for getting those scores in. Again, thank you for myself, Justin, Brett, Tracy. Again, we'll be here next Friday night at 9 p.m. for your Rival Tractor Football in the South Friday Night Scoreboard Show.
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0: In at number three, Ella Langley, Morgan Wallen, I Can't Love You Anymore on your Taste of Country Nights. Top three, most requested countdown. I've got Ayla on the phone. 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
1: Okay, well, first I want to shout out my husband, Tim, and number two is Luke Bryan, Country and She Knows It.

At number one tonight, that's your most requested song of the day, Luke Combs' Be By You on Taste of Country Nights. It's Friday night. Crank this one up, especially if you're at work and you got an ex that you're thinking about. It's Post Malone and Morgan Wallen. I Had Some Help on Taste of Country Nights.

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It's Evan Paul. 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Here's Dan and Shay on Taste of Country Nights.

All right, for the first time in 5 years, Florida Georgia Line has changed their profile picture. It was originally just a logo. Now it's a picture of both of them with a phone number you can text. And then if you text it, there's some talk about a tour coming up. 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This is how we roll. Taste of Country Nights. Mm.

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0: Kane Brown and woman. Kane Brown and his whole family just got a place in Florida where they've been living for the past few months. It's Evan Paul. Can someone please give Cody Johnson his horse back? Here's his new song.
1: He's a ranch hand in a pinch, man. Hotter than the red on the cattle brand. Cause she's a gold digger with a quick trigger. A cast iron skillet swinging lid flipper. Now he's a double wide on the county line. Sipping on a six pack of Lone Star Light. She did him dirty, took him to

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1: New country from Kojo. That's Cody Johnson, Horseback, on Taste of Country Nights. I've got a shot at you winning an autographed Josh Turner guitar as he celebrates 2 decades since Your Man came out. 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All right, as I head on out the door, I'm going to steal a couple K-cups of coffee to take home, and I'll be back with Lainey Wilson, Phone Keys Wallet. 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

Friday nights were made for two things: questionable decisions and great country music. We've got the music handled. Evan Paul will handle the questionable decisions.

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5: 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Show number 1709 is on right now. I'm your host, Granger Smith. I've got some good news headed your way. I've got some national news.

Hudson headed your way to. A whole bunch of good country music to play for you, but let me tell you something really important. It's no longer Friday night. It's officially Saturday morning. The weekend is here, and I think you're starting it at the right place. It's after midnight. Keep it right here. Summertime.

0: All right, here's a good news story. Listen to this. Ohio construction crews rescue a kitten from an excavator. This sounds crazy, but hang on. Workers heard a kitten trapped inside one of their excavators and freed her. Unable to find her mother, she got fostered and became healthy. Her name is Sue, after the Komatsu excavator that she was found in. She is now, of course, the crew's unofficial shop cat, and she has received gifts from fans online. Hopefully, she's getting mini mice out of that shop.
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Man, it is late at night, early morning Saturday. What has got you up at this hour? I appreciate you hanging out. 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My number's 866-607-8383.

0: Hey, brother, this is Billy Crawley calling from south of Atlanta. Listen to you every morning on the way to work. Got to be there at 3 a.m. Enjoy the show.
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0: It's time for some country thoughts with Earl Dibbles Jr.
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0: Ann Hudson coming in with the latest Nashville updates. And what do you have for us today?
1: Oh, Granger, I love this so much. One country superstar is taking his talents outside the concert arena, and this time, more than bragging rights are on the line. The story coming up in your Nashville news next.

0: news from Nashville's Music Row. It's Ann Hudson.
1: So Cody Johnson is ready to cowboy up once again. He's announced his third annual Cody Johnson Championship event happening October 6th through the 11th in Belton, Texas. The competition gives both professional and amateur ropers a chance to compete for major money and prizes. It also includes the Champs for Charity Gala, featuring an auction and an acoustic performance from Cody himself. The gala has already raised more than $1.25 million for charity in its first 2 years. Wow, I just saw that Jason Isbell and several other musicians have filed a lawsuit against the AI music company Suno, accusing it of commercially exploiting their identities without permission. Suno allows users to generate music resembling specific performers, and according to the lawsuit, entering Jason's name produced an Americana song called Paper Bell that allegedly imitated both his voice and his distinctive musical style.
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1: Next question, subject line says marriage. Hey, Granger, my name is Matt. I'm 20 years old from Iowa, and my girlfriend and I have been dating 4.5 years. I want to ask her to marry me, but I don't know if now is the best time. I own my house. I want to ask her, but I don't know if we're both spiritually ready. Am I spiritually ready to be married? Probably not. I don't think so. You'll never be spiritually ready. You'll never be financially ready. And these same questions are going to come back up when you're looking to have a baby. You're going to keep asking those same kind of questions. And so don't over-spiritualize it. Does she love the Lord? You love the Lord. You got a house paid for. Either do it or break up with her, really. Those are your two options. Because the thing to not do is drag it out. She moves in. You know, just get comfortable, you start getting comfortable in life without that marriage, it values the marriage less and less. Either do it or you don't, but those are your only two options. And your time frame is now.
0: 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When it's too late for most, you know it's just right for us. 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
6: Hey, welcome to Saturday, everybody. Welcome to the weekend. Hour number two of After Midnight starts right now. Granger Smith here, your host. Hey, it might be a late Friday night for you. It may be a really early Saturday morning for you. It doesn't matter to me. I'm just glad you're with me. I've got this question. Who does fall remind you of? 866-607-8383. We'll talk about that. I've also got Earl Dibbles Jr. with a dumb criminal story for us. All this here with a bunch of good country music early on a Saturday. It's After Midnight. Let's go.

0: Thanks so much for staying up with us. 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
1: Topic of the hour, we're asking this question. Who does fall remind you of? We've talked before about what does fall remind you of, or what are you looking forward to most in the season of fall? But the question now is, who does fall remind you of? In fact, when I just said that, what popped in your mind? 866-607-8383.
2: Yeah, the fall reminds me of Old Yeller. I remember growing up as a youngin', and it was in the fall. That's all we watched was Old Yeller, back to back to back. Gotta give credit to Old Yeller.
1: You know, I used to record that. I had the VHS, and I recorded it off of whatever. I don't know if it was Disney or like one of those. You know, like remember Disney when Disney was cool, and they would have like Sunday night movies. And you knew what was coming because your TV guide, and you could pop in that VHS, and I recorded Old Yeller in that way, and then would watch it over and over and over, and I still cry every time Old Yeller dies. 866-607-8383.
3: My parents always did a lot of canning and prepping for winter, making sure we'd had enough green beans and tomatoes and all kinds of different things to eat in the wintertime when the times were hard. And it was part of our heritage because my grandparents did that and my great-grandparents. And we were taught as Christians to prepare for the hard times. So my parents prepared us to prepare for the hard times of winter. And I

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1: 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They're all burning up. 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But by the time in Central Texas it gets to be fall, it's been like a month since anything has grown in the garden. And then it starts growing again as the weather cools a little bit. But that's an interesting perspective. 866-607-8383. Who does fall remind you of?
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0: stranger. I'm just cruising through Texas with my memories, listening to your show, and I hope you're having a good night. Thank you.
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0: for Dip'em and Pick'em with Earl Dibbles Jr. on After Midnight. After
1: Midnight. So we just barely out of week one of college football, and we're already got some controversies and rumored firings. Shoot. Up first, Texas Longhorn Steers got them Buckeyes from Ohio State back down there to Austin. Hey, talk about finding out what you made of early. Shoot. Hey, maybe them Longhorn Steers is confused what kind of hunting season just opened. It's dove season, not buck's eyes. Anyway, it's always open season on a Longhorn Steer. Winners, Ohio State. Next up, Texas M&M's got a couple of Arizona Sun Devils coming to town. Hey, they think it's pretty hot in Tempe, Arizona, don't they? Wait till them Devils roll into Kyle Field in early September. They're finally going to find out what the heat in Texas is all about. It ain't dry, that's for sure. Winners, M&M. Last one, Oklahoma Boomer Sooners is heading up to some lady's house named Ann Arbor to take on the Michigan Wolverines. I don't know why they gotta go to her house and they can't just go to the big house, but shoot, I think Michigan's still watching last week's 1 second replay and they ain't even watched no football from Oklahoma game film yet. If they can't even whip up on the Western Michiganers, how you think they gonna stand a chance against Boomer and Sooner? Winners? Sorry, Ann. Boomer.
0: Dip'em and Pick'em with Earl Dibbles Jr. For more, follow us on Instagram at After Midnight Granger Smith.
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0: 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Night Owls and Road Warriors, this show is for you. 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
5: Hey, thanks for starting your Saturday here with me on After Midnight, y'all. I know, it's officially the weekend, and I'm Granger Smith, your host. I've got some things I want to talk about that went down on this day in history coming up, plus some Nashville news with Ann Hudson. Have you heard? Well, she's going to fill you in. A lot to discuss here in the middle of the night, you third shifters working on a Saturday. I'm glad you're with me.

Camelot got a new princess on this day. I don't know any more than you do on this, but I'll talk more about it in histories, plus some other things that went down on this day coming up in two songs.

0: loves talking about history, and he's even got the diploma to prove it. 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
1: On this day, September the 12th, 1940, the Lascaux cave paintings were discovered by four teens who stumbled upon them while following their dog down a long cavern. 1953, JFK married Jackie O. 1981, the Smurfs premiered. 1995, the Harlem Globetrotters' 8,829-game winning streak was snapped when they lost. The game was the one game where they didn't play the Washington Generals. Some famous birthdays include actor Paul Walker, country singer Kelsey Ballerini, rapper 2 Chainz, country legend George Jones, Olympic runner Jesse Owens, and R&B legend Barry White. Those are just a few things that went down on this day in history.
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Thanks for staying up on After Midnight with Granger Smith. On from dusk till dawn. We're glad you're here. This is After Midnight with Granger Smith. We're

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Hey, what's got you up and listening to the show right now? 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

0: Hey, Granger. I'm just cruising through Texas with my memories, listening to your show, and I hope you're having a good night. Thank you.
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0: Ann Hudson is coming up next with all the latest from Nashville. 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
1: Oh, Granger, did you see that Dolly Parton's niece was opening up about why Dolly Parton never told anyone that she was quietly battling cancer? Tell you what she said coming up in your Nashville news next.

0: news from Nashville's Music Rubble. It's Ann Hudson.
1: So Dolly Parton's niece, Jada Starr, explained to Extra TV why Dolly Parton kept it a secret that she had cancer.
2: We kind of kept all that stuff real private, and so she never wanted to worry anybody.
1: Dolly admitted publicly that she was suffering from kidney stones that were keeping her kind of sidelined, but now we know, obviously, there was a lot more to that story. Oh, well, this is fun. The Luke and Luke collaboration is officially happening. Luke Bryan confirmed that Luke Combs joins him on a new song called Finders Keepers. She's wanted a million, I know the feeling, but you know how it goes. Luke Bryan says he always wanted a Luke and Luke moment, and when Combs heard the song, he immediately said, let's do this thing. It'll be on Luke Bryan's new album, Signs, out on September 18th.
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6: My name is Joel, and I came to St. Jude Children's Research Hospital in December of 1987 to be treated for osteosarcoma, which is bone cancer. We didn't know anything about St. Jude. 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
5: Hey, weekend third shifters. Thank you for keeping things running. Granger Smith here, your host of After Midnight. Happy Saturday. Happy weekend. What's your stance on electric cars? You got an opinion on this? A lot of people do. I want you to call me. 866-607-8383. I'll put you on the air. I've also got our old Dibbles Jr., the country boy with a dumb criminal story, and some good Saturday morning country music for you. Hang tight. It's After Midnight. No need.

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1: Okay, topic of the hour. We're asking this question. Where do you stand on electric vehicles? What's your opinion? 866-607-8383.
2: Hey, Granger, this is G-Rod from Arizona. About the electric cars, I have a very wealthy business friend who had two Teslas, went on a road trip, could not find a charging station anywhere. Him and his wife had to get towed in. Once he came back, turned in both of his Teslas and bought a gas-powered Corvette. How do you like that? Even I have a gas-powered golf cart. No electric vehicles for this guy.
1: Yeah, people are either in or out. 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But don't these, and I don't have one, and I'm not an advocate for them, but don't these cars know where to go if they start getting low on battery? 866-607-8383.
3: I think electric cars are weird. 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I just think they're weird and they sound weird.
1: They do sound like the Jetsons. But here we go again with this charging station thing. Don't specifically Teslas. Don't Teslas know that they can't go a certain distance without a charging station, so they won't even go? They'll redirect you to the station. Isn't that right? Someone call me, 866-607-8383.
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0: 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Working late never sounded so good. 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

I really appreciate you waking up and starting Saturday with me here on After Midnight. I'm your host, Granger Smith. What has got you up so early on a Saturday? Call me, 866-607-8383.

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0: for Dip'em and Pick'em with Earl Dibbles Jr. on After Midnight. After
1: Midnight. So we just barely out of week one of college football, and we're already got some controversies and rumored firings. Shoot. Up first, Texas Longhorn Steers got them Buckeyes from Ohio State back down there to Austin. Hey, talk about finding out what you made of early. Shoot. Hey, maybe them Longhorn Steers is confused what kind of hunting season just opened. It's dove season, not buck's eyes. Anyway, it's always open season on a Longhorn Steer. Winners, Ohio State. Next up, Texas M&M's got a couple of Arizona Sun Devils coming to town. Hey, they think it's pretty hot in Tempe, Arizona, don't they? Wait till them Devils roll into Kyle Field in early September. They're finally going to find out what the heat in Texas is all about. It ain't dry, that's for sure. Winners, M&M. Last one, Oklahoma Boomer Sooners is heading up to some lady's house named Ann Arbor to take on the Michigan Wolverines. I don't know why they gotta go to her house and they can't just go to the big house, but shoot, I think Michigan's still watching last week's one-second replay and they ain't even watched no football from Oklahoma game film yet. If they can't even whip up on the Western Michiganers, how you think they gonna stand a chance against Boomer and Sooner? Winners? Sorry, Ann. Boomer.
0: Dip 'em and pick 'em with Earl Dibbles Jr. For more, follow us on Instagram at After Midnight Granger Smith.
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6: Saturday morning, early risers, what's up? This is After Midnight. I'm your host, Granger Smith. Thank you for making this America's favorite radio program. I've got some good news. Besides the fact that it's Saturday, hang tight, I want to read you that. Plus, there is some Nashville news. Have you heard about it yet? Well, Ann Hudson is coming in here quickly to inform you. Hang tight for all of this. Don't touch that dial.

0: All right, here's a good news story. Listen to this. Ohio construction crews rescue a kitten from an excavator. This sounds crazy, but hang on. Workers heard a kitten trapped inside one of their excavators and freed her. Unable to find her mother, she got fostered and became healthy. Her name is Sue, after the Komatsu excavator that she was found in. She is now, of course, the crew's unofficial shop cat, and she has received gifts from fans online. Hopefully, she's getting mini mice out of that shop.
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0: 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God, family, and country music. That's what we're all about. Thanks for staying up here on After Midnight with Granger Smith.
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1: Have you checked out our After Midnight Instagram lately? It looks completely different than it did just a couple weeks ago. 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

0: 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This is Snapper Jack Keysville, Virginia. Listening to you on 92.9 Kickin' Country. You sure make the hours after midnight go better fast. Thank you, friend. God bless.
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0: You've got it locked on After Midnight.

0: Ann Hudson coming in with the latest Nashville updates. And what do you have for us today?
1: Oh, Granger, I love this so much. One country superstar is taking his talents outside the concert arena, and this time, more than bragging rights are on the line. The story coming up in your Nashville news next.

0: from Nashville's Music Row. It's Ann Hudson.
1: So Cody Johnson is ready to cowboy up once again. He's announced his third annual Cody Johnson Championship event happening October 6th through the 11th in Belton, Texas. The competition gives both professional and amateur ropers a chance to compete for major money and prizes. It also includes the Champs for Charity Gala, featuring an auction and an acoustic performance from Cody himself. The gala has already raised more than $1.25 million for charity in its first 2 years. Wow, I just saw that Jason Isbell and several other musicians have filed a lawsuit against the AI music company Suno, accusing it of commercially exploiting their identities without permission. Suno allows users to generate music resembling specific performers, and according to the lawsuit, entering Jason's name produced an Americana song called Paper Bell that allegedly imitated both his voice and his distinctive musical style.
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Raising one and playing one for all you hard-working third shifters keeping this country moving. Thanks so much for turning it up here on After Midnight with Granger Smith.

Hey, thank y'all so much for sharing Saturday here with me on After Midnight. Before you take off and get this weekend started, let me remind you, God is great and he's worthy of our praise. I'm Granger Smith coming to y'all from the Yee Yee Farm in Central Texas. 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

Back in the day, Potts Farm was a place to go. 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Y'all ain't listening. Them old

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4: Southern Miss brings an explosive offense to Jordan-Hare Stadium to face an Auburn team looking to detonate its own high-powered weaponry. Hello, everyone, War Eagle, and welcome to another Saturday of Auburn Tiger football. Auburn got identity-defining performances in the fourth quarter last week in Atlanta en route to a 1-0 start. A hard-hitting, violent defense forced two turnovers and made a goal line stand to preserve the victory. Tonight's visitors are also 1-0 after a 49-3 drubbing of Alcorn State. There are staff coaching connections and similarities in offensive philosophy.

0: philosophy galore in tonight's matchup between the Tigers and Golden Eagles. Now it's time for a first word from the Auburn locker room. Here's Andy Burcham with Auburn head coach Alex Golish.
1: It's a Southern Miss team that ran for over 300 yards last week. Two primary backs, but didn't run much out of the quarterback spot. Do you expect basically that same game plan here tonight?
2: I would anticipate it all starting with the run, knowing what these guys have done for years. This goes back to the Utah State and the Arkansas State days. All starts with the run. Similar to us, you get your fair share of inside zone, outside zone, and some counter schemes. Best back was banged up last week. They anticipate him back. I thought the two guys that were in his place are both high end backs, have really good contact courage. I think from a balance and body control, both guys really good, different. They've got the third back that came in, man, has got lightning speed and can go, and I could see why they would hang their hat on the other two running backs. Quarterback can move. He did a little bit as it went, certainly did early in his career at Northern Illinois, and went back and watched that. But I think a lot of it revolved last week around the run game, and then the ability for the slot to go win inside. So we're well aware of it. Obviously, our number one key to winning is stopping the run. One area I feel really, really good about.
0: Listen for Andy's complete conversation with Coach Golish about 30 minutes prior to kickoff. That's presented by Blue Cross and Blue Shield of Alabama. All right, on the stage as we launch from a brand new location here at Tiger Walk Plaza. Great crowd is gathering to watch the Tigers enter Jordan-Hare Stadium. We're excited to bring it to you on War Eagle Plus, on Auburn Game Day Live, and of course on all of our Auburn Sports Network affiliates and the Game Day app and everywhere else that you get the broadcast. Let's welcome back for another season of home games voice of the Tigers, Andy Burcham and Jason Campbell. Guys, last week, Auburn gets the job done. They're able to teach off of a win. What was the number one thing that stood out to you, Andy, from the Baylor game last week?
3: Auburn finished last week, and it did not do that last year. You think about those losses a year ago to Oklahoma, Missouri, Vanderbilt, Georgia, Alabama. Auburn didn't finish ball games as well as it played in some of those games. And while it did not play as well as it wanted to last week against Baylor, it finished. It found a way to win a football game, a game-winning drive that culminated with Byron Brown going off left guard and left tackle, with two new guards in there at that point, and then a defensive defining play by Eric Winters with 9 seconds to go on a two-point conversion. Auburn found a way, guys, to finish, Jason, in last week's ball game.
4: And that's the key. When you think about this whole ball game last week, a lot of teams play cupcake games. You know, Auburn didn't. They came out and played a team that I think is going to be a force to be reckoned with in the Big 12. You're talking about DJ Lagway, looked very talented throwing the football. Even when he hurt his ankle, I think that almost helped him because it made him stand in the pocket and use his arm talent. And he was dialing it up pretty good. But it kind of made this football team feel like mentally that they've overcome. Last year, how many times do we have to sit on this set and talk about what could have been in one possession ball game?
3: Every time.
4: and then in the first game of the year, you're able to set yourself up and win a one-score game.
5: Yeah.
4: And to get a big stop like Aaron Winters on that play, I'm not even sure that was his guy, first of all, that he was supposed to be covering. I think his guy was still number six. Mm. And then he just happened to see the tight end go to the flats. And he told me by instinct, he went out there and made a play. Yeah. So that's a guy covering for a teammate, another guy. That's what you want to see in games, and that's how you win football games. But mentally, I think this team, now when they get into these one-possession ball games, they're not fearful because they feel like they can win them.
0: Some objective positives in the game. We just talk about that winning identity, learning how to win close games. Some objective areas, too, where they need some coaching, some challenging here as you get set to face Southern Miss today.
3: Auburn's got to run the football today and has to do it better than it did a week ago. These are two offenses that at base are very, very similar to each other. And granted, Southern Miss played Alcorn State last week. Auburn played Baylor. So the competition was different. But Auburn needs to run the football better. Auburn, and I think we're going to see more snaps today for Jeremiah Kopp, probably for Omar Mapson and Bryson Washington as well today, and maybe not as many runs by the quarterback, Byron Brown, in today's ballgame. To me, offensively, That's the main thing. Auburn's got to run the football better today than it did a week ago.
4: Well, yeah, Andy, you speak on the key. The key last week, they wanted to start off running the football, and then all of a sudden they was getting penetration by Paylor's defense, right? And then all of a sudden you come into you become having to throw the ball a lot more than you wanted to in that ball game, and that's where you don't want to be.
3: Sausage is a fan favorite for tailgating, always great on the grill, and it's the official sausage dog and hot dog of the Auburn Tigers. 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
13: Effectively. Even though they didn't run 12-22 last week, the passing game looked good. Auburn Brown was 250 yards and 3 thrusters and 4 perfections from 40 or 40 yards in the Cambridge now passing debut.
14: Yeah, it's the first time that's happened at Auburn in a long, long time. And yes, there were 3 interceptions in the ball game, and that's the most for Auburn Brown in a game. And yeah, when it came down to the final drive, the winning drive, thought Auburn put everything together, the passing game, running game, and again, overcame injuries, both starting guards on the same play for that touchdown. Now, what does Auburn do with that? Does it run the ball better today? I think it will. Does it throw better today? Yes, I think it will.

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0: The values expressed in the Auburn Creed, written by Dr. George Petrie in 1943, embodies what it means to be in the Auburn family. They are timeless, relevant, and needed in our world today. I believe in my country because it is a land of freedom and because it is my own home, and I can best serve that country by doing justly, loving mercy, and walking humbly with my God. And because Auburn men and women believe in these things, I believe in Auburn and love it.
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0: This look around Auburn athletics is brought to you by Auburn Bank, champions of you. Thursday afternoon, Auburn University leaders formally broke ground on the Jordan-Hare North Project, the largest capital project in Auburn athletics and Jordan-Hare Stadium history. From the groundbreaking ceremony on War Eagle Plus, Athletics Director John Cohen describes the importance of Jordan-Hare North.
1: We mark a defining moment here today, not only for athletics, but for Auburn University and the student experience of Auburn University. We are deeply appreciative of the Board of Trustees, President Roberts, Senior Vice President Bobby Woodard for their leadership. The Jordan-Hare North Project not only shows confidence in the future of the football program, but also the confidence in the future of Auburn University. It's also an honor for Auburn Athletics to be part of an incredibly special Auburn team.
0: The Jordan-Hare North Project is scheduled for full completion in spring of 2029. All information about the project can be viewed at everauburn.com. Auburn soccer fell in its SEC opener to number 11 Alabama 1-0 in front of the second largest crowd in Auburn soccer complex history. From the WEGL 91.1 FM Auburn soccer postgame show, head coach James Armstrong praises the Auburn family and recaps the loss.
2: I'd like to start by just saying thank you to the crowd tonight. You know, we asked the Auburn family to come out, and my goodness, that's the best crowd I've seen here in the 7 years that I've had the pleasure of being here. I think it was a game of two halves. I thought we were really good in the first half, and then for whatever reason, we didn't change anything tactically. Second half, we just started slow. You know, the girls gave a lot of effort tonight, and this one's really going to sting.
0: The Tigers will return to action on Friday to host Ole Miss at the Auburn Soccer Complex at 6:30 Central. 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
2: Hi, I'm Elton John. 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

0: Whitney. Right off the bat, Jason Campbell to see the Auburn quarterback, Byron Brown, lead this Auburn offense.
1: Yeah, all the Auburn fans that want to see number 17, Byron Brown, get his opportunity. They don't have to wait any longer. You know, Auburn gets the opportunity to set the tone early in this ball game. But don't think it's just going to be a pass-happy offense. Be ready to see number 23 run that football downhill as well, and Jeremiah Cobb and this offensive line. Because that's the one thing you can do early in ball game is you want to set the line of scrimmage. And how you do that is neutralizing it by running the football really well. That helps your passing game and slows down the pass rush.
0: A year ago, Jeremiah Cobb, 175 carries for 969 yards and 5 touchdowns. Byron Brown, in his final season at USF, ran 175 times, 1,008 yards, and 14 touchdowns on the ground alone. Through the air, Brown a year ago in Tampa, 226 of 341, 3,158 yards, 28 touchdowns, only 7 interceptions.
1: Yeah, he does a pretty good job of just taking what the defense gives him, but he also understands that his legs are a weapon. And how he utilized those in open field, whether it's a assignment run or whether it's a scramble, Byron Brown is someone that defenses don't like to hit.
0: Rayshon Pleasant, who had a touchdown or a kickoff return for a touchdown a year ago against Baylor, is back at the goal line. The up man for the Tigers is Fred Gaston. And the kickoff guy for Baylor is Riley Sullivan. They lost their place kicker to the transfer portal. He transferred to Ohio State, so they have new kickers

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5: And welcome back to the Tiger Tailgate Show. We are now broadcasting from the booth here at Hare Stadium, and we've got we have Brett Evans, we have Gabe Gross, and we also have Cedric McIntyre. Played at Auburn in the mid-70s and a fantastic career with the Tigers, and awfully adaptable. Cedric, thanks for being willing to change plans and get up here with us. We're honored to have you on the show.
6: Thanks for having
5: me. Well, let's talk about just first your journey to Auburn from Montgomery and your playing career with the Tigers and the route that got you to Auburn.
6: Well, yes, it was the Auburn family. I kind of got Gabe Gross over there. I kind of followed his dad. He and I played at Robert E. Lee High School in Montgomery. And it was boiled down to Auburn and Alabama. But I liked the atmosphere at Auburn, at Robert E. Lee High School. The family and the camaraderie, it was just unbeatable. Even outside of the other schools that I went to visit, Auburn was still like number one on my chart.
5: Guys, step in here if you got questions for Cedric.
7: Cedric, you had a great career here. Your son, Jairus, I had a chance to play with him, had a great career here. How fun is it to be able to celebrate, you know, his wins and everything, and now that he's come back and done such an amazing job with this new staff? How much fun has that been for you and the whole family to come back and just relive all those great memories?
6: I'll tell you what, the first couple of years, it was just amazing just to come back to Auburn because of all the changes that had been made. But I can rest assured, Jairus had a better career than I did at Auburn and later on in the NFL. But I was sitting at the stadium one day, and I looked at the big Trinitron up there, and it says, somebody's on the field that has done something that his dad was never able to accomplish. Like, now, wait a minute. What is he talking about, right? And then the answer came up. It goes, it's the McIntyres. His dad had never beat Alabama. But he beat him 4 years in a row. So,
7: but I think Jairus has one of my favorite Iron Bowl plays ever when Cadillac broke a long 80-yard run on the first play. Jairus runs in front of him and gets a block. Cadillac passes him. A guy's coming with an angle to get Cadillac. Jairus runs back and gets in front of him again, picks up another block. And that's got to be something that, you know, as a wide receiver, you don't always see guys with that kind of attitude to not block once but block twice. Well, so you got to be proud of that.
6: I was, and I still get a lot of kids that call up and say, wasn't that my uncle that was on that go crazy Cadillac play? And I say, yeah, that was him. And he said, I told you that was my uncle. So, but, you know, that game in itself was one that sent chills down my back because I had never seen anything like that before. And those guys on that team, they had a heck of a team that year.

0: So, you know, like you say, you look back at all the good things. I know there were some bad things that happened here at Auburn for me, but there's a lot of good things that happened. Especially, I met my wife here, Geraldine. Jairus was a graduate of Auburn. I had identical daughters that also graduates from Auburn, and a host of nieces and nephews that also graduated from Auburn. So I think if I could probably stack up, I had as many people graduate from Auburn as anybody around here. So it was all good.
1: Well, but growing up in Montgomery, from growing up there and still to this day, you still hear great stories about Cedric McIntyre, Robert E. Lee, and then everybody around here remembers, you know, the great times, the great games you had here.
0: Yeah, well, I mean, you know, we won a state championship back-to-back. Mm-hmm. Of course, we had, like I say, All-American Lee Gross leading the center for us. Every time I see Lee, he's always got to tell me about the time we were playing in Atlanta, and he was in New Orleans, and he was about to blindside me. And he was like, "You better wake up, get in the game, son." But yeah, it's real. I enjoyed myself in Montgomery. There were a lot of good people there that was really influential in my growing up and being the person that I am today.
2: Well, going back, you said, you know, some bad things happened to Auburn. One of them was a referee going blind and calling Thomas Gossam out of bounds when he called a touchdown pass against Alabama in 74. We won't quite go back all the way there that you should have beat Alabama in 74. But talk about a little bit some of the games that especially in that 74 season, 10 wins, hosting Tennessee here for the first time in a big win. I think it was 21-0, and the atmospheres around those games, beating Georgia as well, had some really good wins as well as in a career.
0: Yeah, well, you know, the year before we played Tennessee here, we were up there and they were throwing oranges at us on third down, you know, and then they were going around saying nothing sucked like a big orange. So when they came to Auburn, and they wanted to do the same thing to Tennessee, and Coach Jordan basically said, he walked out and he said, "No, we're not doing that. Yeah. You know, we're gonna keep it a class act," and that's what we did. We ended up beating them 21-0. That was one of my better games. No touchdown scored. I always tease Kenny Burks about that because he ended up with 3 touchdowns and maybe 6 yards rushing. I'm trying to figure out now, how did that happen. But it was a team. It was a team win. So we were all excited about it.
3: Cedric, when you were finished playing here, nobody had rushed for more yards in Auburn football history than you. And what did that mean to you to come in and be able to produce and do some things here that just quite frankly, from a production standpoint, hadn't been done before?
0: Well, we look at it, the all-time great Bob James, he held a record for 25 years. I think I could have done a lot better had it not been for injuries later on in my career here at Auburn. But like I say, it's when I look back at it now, and then the rushing record as far as yards per carry and attempts, I never realized it until after maybe 3-4 years later when, you know, you're just going through a stat book and it goes like, wow, I didn't know I did that, you know. Or sometimes, you know, some of the games that you do play, you don't remember the game until maybe the next day. And it's like all of a sudden you're like this nostalgia. You know, you're just like, look what I did. And then, you know, you watch the films and it's like, well, yeah, you can improve here. You can do better here. But like I say, it's trying to look back at, you know, and try and gauge success. I really didn't realize that until, you know, after I was done playing.
2: That's amazing, the things that you're going so fast when you're in the heat of it that you don't realize till you can back off and take a bigger view of it. And
0: that is,
2: you know,
0: true.
2: One of the things that my father always talked about every time we're talking about his career, and he loved Lee High School and back-to-back state championships, and he said his junior year thought they would be pretty good, and he said a car pulled up. It was the first year of integration in Montgomery, and said 4 guys got out of that car, and it was Mike Washington, George Pugh, Ralph Stokes, and yourself. And he said those other 3 guys all went to Alabama, but you went to Auburn. He said we went from being the chance to have a pretty good football team to nobody was going to touch us for the next 2 years, and that's pretty much what happened.
0: Yeah, well, they during that time it was definitely you know, the diversity was taking its toll. Most of the guys, like you say, Mike Washington and those guys, they all went to Booker T. Washington High School.

0: And then they shut Booker T. Washington down, and we were all down in Trenum Court, which is a little small project just outside the Capitol down in Montgomery. And we all decided, hey, they're going to Lee High School. And I was a sophomore coming out of Capitol Heights Junior High School. And I had a good career at Capitol Heights. But we had a coach, Pete Lee. He said, if you come here, I'll let you run the ball. And I'm like, okay, well, I'm there. So, you know, we were all All-Americans, even as a sophomore,
1: yep,
0: going in there and coming out. And then, like I say, later on. But the diversity of what happened at Booker T. Washington and what happened at Auburn at the time, there was only, James Owens was just leaving.
1: Yep.
0: Tom did a walk-on. They signed Mitzi, and then it was Sullivan Walker and myself. So at one time, we could go back at the Tennessee game, and Auburn at that time would not. We would all play, but we all couldn't be at the game at the same time, in the game at the same time. So we were down on the south side of the end zone. We looked around, and there was me, Tom, and Mitzi all in the game at the same time. And it was like, we were all shocked to go, what just happened? You know, I was like, maybe we tried to win, you know. But we were three of the better athletes that we had on that day. Of course, we had a lot of good players on, yep, that team. So, but to adjust to, you know, coming from a school where diversity was full-blown, and as opposed to coming to Auburn and you only got three guys on a football team, it's when I tell these guys now, the younger guys, they say, that's unheard of. And I'm like, well, that's what it is. But and a little shout out for those that didn't know that Mitzi Jackson passed a couple weeks ago. He had some kind of a cancer thing. So it was the three of us, the three amigos. And, you know, now we're down to the two.
1: Well, we thank you for it.
0: Thank you.
2: Yeah. Cedric, thank you for being a part of our tailgate show today. It's great to visit with you. Thank you again for being adaptable and moving up as we made the move up here. And we really appreciate the visit.
3: I appreciate Cedric moving us up here to the air conditioner.
0: I wish that was the case, right?
1: And as you said, all the best to Mitzi Jackson's family.
2: That's right.
1: And our hearts and our prayers go out to them.
2: That's it. All right. That's Cedric McIntyre, one of the great running backs at Auburn, joining us here. We'll take a break and have more Benji Rowland coming up in 6 minutes. The Tiger Tailgate Show continues in a moment.
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0: little bit, and they were hiding the cameras, and they were kind of waiting behind people, waiting to capture that moment. And that moment, like for you, when John let you know you were the latest.
1: Well, you know, it struck me. I didn't know what I just thought I was going to a normal practice.
0: For you, when John let you know you were the latest.
1: Yeah, you know, it struck me. I didn't know what I just thought I was going to a normal practice.
0: For you and John.
1: And you know, so as he starts, you know, they call John off, and they, you know, I guess they wired him up, and you know, he presented to me that I was selected. I don't know what the protocol was, but I was speechless, thankful. I've been very blessed, and you know, there's so many, and I say this time and time again, that probably a lot of players deserve it, just like I. But you know, I was selected this year, and I'm not going to decline it.
2: Well, Benji, a lot of players do deserve it, but you above so many others, just an absolute legend here at Auburn. When you came here, when did you realize that you were going to be that special and the teams you were on were going to be that special?
1: Well, I think it was the first time that I stepped on the practice field, because I was the only defensive lineman they signed that year, because the previous year they signed Ron Stallworth, Tracy Rocker, Nate Hill, so they had the number one defensive line in the country, and I was the only one signed. If I'd have known that, I might not have signed, because Wayne Hall worked the hell out of me. And I knew that you had to be a special player. And then when the seniors start coming in, you know, when fall camp rolled around and the demand that they required of you and the work ethic they required of you, I think that, you know, and Coach Dye told me it wasn't going to be easy. But we were going to lay the foundation for many, many, many years, and he didn't lie. And, you know, just by being around some of the players that I had watched on TV, you know, I grew up a Georgia fan, so I didn't know a lot about Auburn. But I think that just taking the coaching and watching what we were trying to build, the work ethic among my teammates in the weight room, in the classroom, and all, and I think that's why I thought that we were going to be a special group of people.
3: Tell me, coming from Georgia, being a Georgia fan, what got you to Auburn?
1: You know, I tell the story, Ray Goff recruited me, and everybody knows Ray was a great player, a great coach. And, you know, they started looking at me, Gabe, in eighth grade, you know, and I guess I was a blue chipper then. You know, it wasn't no, you know, NIL five stars and all that, but I was a blue chipper, and they started looking at me. And, you know, I tell this story, and I've told it 100 times, and people probably get tired of it. Coach Dooley was supposed to come see me on a Tuesday night. On a Thursday night, they called me and said, hey, you know, Coach Dooley has something come up, and we're going to have to change. And I said, okay, that's fine. Well, I found out they went to see Joey Hester, which, you know, I know you played quarterback, you know, and but he signed at George as a punter. And I said, wait a minute now. They're putting me back shelf for a punter. And so I think Auburn maybe gave me that little tidbit that they went to see him over me. And then I opened up my recruitment, and I came to Auburn. And, you know, I met Coach Dye in the old Coliseum. And he looked me in the eye, and he said, look, it's going to be tough. He said, especially if you commit to me today. And I just felt at home. And I think that's where it started. And, you know, he said the hardest part is now when you tell Georgia you're coming to Auburn. And it did. It got harder because everybody in my neighborhood and my town were Georgia people. And I told Andy this story. Every year, I would go to all the Georgia games. I would go to the bowl games. And we had a big sign in our neighborhood that said, this neighborhood has gone to the dogs, because a guy by the name of Jimmy Harper from my high school had attended the University of Georgia on a football scholarship. And every year, when we beat them over in Athens, we actually painted it, which it's probably a little illegal now. We said, but yeah, but it belongs to the Tigers now. So.
3: Yeah. That's awesome.
0: Benji, on that note, you seem to have your best games in rivalry matchups. I look up and down the sheet. I see 13 tackles against Georgia Tech and 11 against Alabama, 12 against Florida and Tennessee in 88. And you know, the best players have their best games in those rivalry matchups. Was there something that just kind of flipped a switch? Those big games really turn something on for you.
1: I think it is. You know, anytime you you don't have to get pumped up to play Georgia. You don't have to get pumped up to play Alabama. You don't wait to the kickoff. You prepare yourself each and every day. You just don't play it early in the week. But I think that, you know, and I tell people this, and Gabe and Bart and Jason, they've all done this. The game's changed so much But, you know, we felt like the game was easy because our practices were so tough. We didn't have 20 hours to work. We had 40 hours in 2 days, and Coach Dow was very demanding, but he was very fair. And I think that we just, you know, it was really easy when we lined up against. And I tell this story, and I mean this. Wes Neighbors was a great football player at the University of Alabama. His dad played there. Wes was an all-conference, maybe an All-American center there. And but I prepared myself each and every week against, I fought the best player in the country in Ben Tamarello. That's you know, very well, you know, decorated here at the at Auburn University. And but I think that, you know, going back, that, you know, you just rise to the occasion and you prepare yourself mentally, physically, and you want to play the best you can possibly play against your, you know, your competitors and also your arch rivals.
3: You know, I know we may not have a nose guard these days. You're talking about those double-digit tackle numbers from the nose guard position. That's not a linebacker. That's not a safety. That's a nose guard making double-digit tackles. But, you know, the game has changed a lot, Benji. But if you're going to have a dominating defense, it's going to start on the defensive line. Just like if you're going to have a dominating offense, you got to have a great offensive line. And you mentioned the three guys that were already in there, and then you added that to it, and it produced maybe the best defense in Auburn history in 88. And that was, you know, I talk about the 70s with Cedric. I'm kind of looking through my dad's eyes. But I got to look through my own eyes, 87, 88, 86, 87, 88, at those defenses, and especially in 87 and 88. Pretty special.
1: Well, it is. And, you know, and the thing about it, you know, and this is what the game is missing, because, you know, this is what, you know, the game is missing, because when Ron and I played together, Trace and I, we played 3 or 4 years when the call was played. You know, we knew what each other was going to be, and we trusted each other, and we fought each other, and we wanted to be in the foxhole with each other.
3: Yep. Yeah.
0: Benji, thank you very much for making us a part of your day here. Enjoy this game. Enjoy a big win today. War Eagle.
1: Hey, War Eagle, let's get a win today.
0: You got
1: War
0: it. Eagle, Benji Rowland, Auburn's representative in this year's SEC Legends class. That'll wrap things up, our last full segment on the Tiger Tailgate Show. Still one more two-minute drill. We will do that, and then we'll get you ready for the Sun-South John Deere countdown to kick off. The Tiger Tailgate Show does continue in a moment.
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0: All right, Brett Edens for this two-minute drill. And again, questions, C.K. Murray, Deshaun Womack. We'll see how much we see them today, Brett. But, you know, again, last week, Florida got the playoff quickly, and the pass rush wasn't the most effective way to try to affect DJ Lagway. How similar or different should that be against Hampton of Southern Miss today?
2: I think you're going to see them try to do a lot of the same stuff. The good thing is I feel like we can be a little bit more aggressive with our defensive backs this week, which should give those ends a little bit more time to get around the tackles. And we can try some different stuff, be a little bit more aggressive.
0: The starting center, 6 feet, 315. The guard, 6'3", 334, and 6'1", 310. Plenty of experience on the interior of the offensive line for Southern Miss. The challenge for Dallas Walker, Cody Sigler, Malik Autry, Buddy Mathis, all those guys today, they got to get low enough, get some drive, not get pushed backwards.
2: Big bodies, I felt like the interior of the defensive line did a good job last week, standing up against the run, getting a little bit of push against the pass. It's just the second week of the season. You've got to ramp it up a little bit more this week. So be a little bit quicker, be a little more aggressive, and find ways to get penetration.
0: We gave you 30 minutes in the air conditioning.
2: I appreciate it. Hey, that's great. It'll be nice down there. The sun's down, so I won't get sunburned at least.
0: That's a very good point. All right.

0: right. That's Brett Edinger. We'll hear from him down on the sidelines. By the way, Womack and Murray, the only guys listed day-to-day. Everybody else should be good. The East Alabama Health pregame medical report as the official first aid provider of the Auburn Tigers. 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We are getting ready for Auburn and Southern Miss. We've got the Sun South John Deere countdown to kickoff. Coming your way in 2 minutes, this is the Auburn Sports Network.
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9: 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We're at home. 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
11: There's no mercy! 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Hey, you know what it is! 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
12: Blackway in trouble! Down he goes! Tries to leap over the Auburn defense. He

0: We're counting down to Auburn football. This is the Sun-South John Deere Countdown to Kickoff. 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
1: A week ago, it took a magnificent defensive play by Eric Winters on a two-point conversion attempt by Baylor with 9 seconds remaining. And Auburn preserved a one-point win 17 to

0: 16. Tonight at Jordan-Hare Stadium in Pat Dye Field, the Tigers open up a three-game homestand. Southern Miss tonight with Florida and Vanderbilt coming in the next 2 weeks, along with Jason Campbell. I'm Andy Bertram. You look back at last week, and it was interesting to watch the reaction of the Auburn head coach in his first game as Auburn head coach last week. And it wasn't joy. It wasn't elation. Yes, he was happy that Auburn won the game. But as he told us on Tiger Talk, as he talked with the media through the week, his immediate thought was, yes, glad we made the defensive play that eventually wins it. But also, what was the process that put Auburn in that spot with 9 seconds to go and having to use a two-point conversion defensive play to win the football game?
1: Yeah, that's a coach that's always coaching, right?
0: Right.
1: Even after the ball game, he doesn't want his team and the players to feel like we've accomplished, like we've arrived yet. So he wants them to know that there's still plenty of work to do. There's a lot that you can learn from that ball game. And the other aspect of it is you're probably a foot away from being on the opposite side of that and maybe being a loss rather than a win. So he knows how close it is. But then, Andy, you just said the key thing is how do we get ourselves in that situation? And that's what he wants the guys to understand and learn from. And I think you can take a lot from that ball game a week ago because you learned how to win games. Last year you lost six games by one possession. And then this week for you to your first week of the season to win one of those, it goes to show you that the team believe they can win those close games, which you will be in a lot of this year because there's a lot of competition in this conference and nationally.
0: You can think about those games a year ago, Oklahoma. You can think about Georgia. You can think about Vanderbilt. You can think about Missouri. You can think about the Alabama game. And Auburn did not win those one-possession games. And regardless of how they got to that point a week ago, Jason, they found a way to win. They found a way to finish in the first game in Alex Golish's career at Auburn. But this has got to be a better Auburn football team starting tonight against a Southern Miss team that was impressive against Alcorn State. And that's another new head coach on the other sideline here tonight.
1: Yeah, you think about this game, though, going back to last week's game, just to finish it up, it was all about the finish, right? Byron didn't have his best day, but at the same time, he found a way to win and lead his team to victory. He went 4-for-4 in that last drive. He had two run plays that he was able to – he ran to the end zone to take Auburn up and give us the lead. And then you talk about Ariel Winter, right? Making that play at the end to seal the deal, like, you saw the excitement of the players. Like, but during the game, it was no one with their head down. There was no negativity. And that's a key. All the guys stayed engaged with each other and believed that they could win that ball game. And now coming into this game today is, what were our struggles a week ago? We struggled at the offensive line, at the line of scrimmage, right?
0: Middle three.
1: Because a lot of it wasn't just you was getting overpowered. That wasn't it. A lot of it was just missing ID calls. Or you got to put the ID on the right person, which affects the whole offensive line to work together. And then the other part of it is, hit the big plays when they're there. You know, they missed some of the big plays down the field, whether it was protection or whether we just came off of it too early. So it's a lot to learn from in that aspect. But we didn't do what we wanted to do, and that is control the line of scrimmage by running the football. So Auburn's got to come in here tonight and set the tone in the line of scrimmage and get Jeremiah Cobb some more touches. They'll get Omar Mapson a little bit more touches and maybe Bryson Washington. But these guys have got to set the line of scrimmage tonight by running the football to open up the pass game.
0: Byron Brown led Auburn with 21 carries last week. Now, a couple of those were sacks. I mean, that goes into your rushing sacks. But I don't think Auburn wants him to have to run the ball 21 times, and they certainly want Jeremiah Cobb to tote the rack more often, along with Omar Mapson and, as you mentioned, Bryson Washington here tonight. And one thing for those middle three for Auburn, Cole Best, Cole Skinner, Jacob Strand, the middle three, not only do they have to execute, but they do have to be more physical with that Auburn offense tonight.
1: Oh yeah, you got to be physical. You got to be the point of attack. You got to be the hammer, not the nail. You know, so anytime that you're playing the line of scrimmage, and you got to set the tone early in ball games. If you come out and you're kind of trying to feel yourself around, defensive linemen feel that, and then they start to play more aggressive. But if you come out and you be the aggressor, now all of a sudden they're like, oh man, we're in for a long day. Like we got to come to play. So I think sense of urgency of getting started faster. But the real key, Andy, is getting to a rhythm. And we realize it's game one. There's a lot of nuances. Kansas State defense coordinator comes over to Baylor, gives them a little bit of a different look. They play better defense than they did a year ago. And you know there's going to be some things in that first game.

0: team that you don't cover. And that's where you hope experience takes over. So that's why it's good to have a fifth-year quarterback and someone like Byron Brown. You know, if something starts to go chaotic a little bit, he can kind of gather the guys together. But let's remember, it's five new starters on the offensive line, and the receiver core as well is all new here at Auburn. Only Jeremiah Cobb is the returning starter from a year ago on that offensive side of the ball. And defensive side of the ball is where our most experienced of Auburn guys
1: all
0: is.
1: Right. Yeah, let's flip the line of scrimmage. Where do you want to see more out of the Auburn defense tonight against a team that rushed for 333 yards and put 49 points on the board last week?
0: Yeah, trying to tackle that big guy last week in Pendergrass was a test. But I think because it is the first week of the season, you don't get a chance to hit a lot in all season. You don't get a chance to tackle a lot of guys. And because you kind of keep your own team healthy. So the first game is kind of learning how to hit and hit in an environment that allows you to. And I think those guys understanding that tonight, I think you see Auburn tackle better. I think you see us cover better. You know, we had some busted coverages last week a little bit where guys got behind us. I think we don't want to see that giving up the big play. So I expect us to be better in the back end, but also better in just tackling as a whole.
1: Auburn fans, would you rather give to Big Wireless or your Auburn Tigers? 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Much more to come on the countdown to kickoff, including our conversation with Auburn head coach Alec Golish. That's Alex Golish. Stay tuned. Auburn football continues in a moment.
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1: Jeremiah Cobb, first down and more. Jeremiah Cobb, into the open field, makes the first man miss. He's to the 10, he's to the 5, he's gone!
8: Here's Brad Law to break down the matchups from Jordan-Hare Stadium.
9: Yep, we are counting it down to Auburn and Southern Miss, and we will start the matchups with when Auburn has the ball. Let's start with Byron Brown. His Auburn debut, better than 75% completed passes, 259 yards, 3 interceptions, and the eventual game-winning touchdown run. Jeremiah Coger made 5 catches for 66 yards in his first game as a Tiger. He trusts his quarterback completely.
10: I know Byron. Byron gonna get back in the lap. He gonna fix it. I know he probably wasn't happy with it. It is what it is. I'm sticking by his side. Whatever. I know he gonna fix it. That's not like him. And I know that he'll be better than that. So just moving on.
9: Just as important as the quarterback was what happened around him. 7 different Auburn receivers caught a pass. Keyshawn Singleton tied his career high with 7 receptions. And Chaz Nimrod made perhaps the biggest catch of the night, arguably a 26-yarder on 3rd and 5 during the eventual winning drive. Offensive coordinator Joel Gordon liked what he saw from that receiver group.
11: For week one, I think Keyshawn, he continued to do what he has been doing since the beginning of fall camp. He's been playing at a high level. He made some big-time catches, and I think there's more for him out there, you know. And he's going to continue to have to be a guy that can be dependable, you know, for four quarters, whatever the situation is. I think Jeremiah Koger, you know, you look at the next guy that probably had as many touches in the game. The ball found him, you know, it found him on third and short. He made a guy miss, and it turned it into an explosive play, which is probably the biggest play that we had all game. And to be honest with you, that hasn't been, that hasn't been necessarily his strength, you know, since the beginning of our time coaching him. But he proved that he can do it, you know, on the biggest stage, and we're clearly excited about that. And now he's just got to continue to just improve. All these guys got to improve. And I think when you look at just the other guys that were catching footballs, you know, we didn't get completely involved with Chaz in a rhythm where he was getting touches and for whatever reason, you know. So I think it's exciting to hear that, you know, that kind of thing hasn't happened in a couple years, but honestly it should be that way every week. You know, we feel like we've got guys that can rotate in and be, man, players on the field that can go get open and go catch the football, and that's what we're gonna have to do. You know, how we want to play is going to require, you know, seven or eight guys to rep in there and to be dependable. So, you know, it was a good first step, but man, we left so many things out on the field that we got to fix, you know, because we're a lot better than what we did, you know, on Saturday.
9: That's Joel Gordon talking about the receivers. Southern Miss picked off four passes last week, three of them by Kobe Albert, a 5'11 redshirt junior corner from Birmingham originally. Passing game can only be as productive as that offensive line allows. The Golden Eagles have experience along their defensive front, led by redshirt senior tackle Nassim Cairo. He had three stops, part of an effort that limited Alcorn State to just 3 yards per carry last week and only 11 total first downs.
11: Yeah, there's some, you know, there's some size and some length. You know, there's a couple of new bodies that weren't in there a year ago. But, you know, I think what you're going to get with this group is you're going to get guys that are going to play hard. You know, they're going to try to play a physical brand of defense, which you appreciate. You know, they play hard and they've got good size up front. And we're going to try to wear them out.
9: Auburn's starting offensive line is unchanged this week after paving the way for 370 yards of total offense against Baylor. Brown was sacked five times, however, so protection will be under the microscope today. Last but not least, the environment is unquestionably different tonight. Despite a heavily orange and blue leaning contingent in Atlanta, and with all due respect to that hotbed of Tiger fandom, this is kickoff on the Plains, the first chance for all of those new guys on offense to play under the lights at Jordan-Hare Stadium.
11: It's going to be a huge something that you can't see, you know, but within all of us, you know, it's going to be a ton of players first time being out there. And even for guys that have been out there multiple times for 3 years, 4 years, like I don't think that feeling's, I've never been in there, but I don't think that feeling ever gets old, you know, as it shouldn't. You know, you hear that it's as special a place to play college football as anywhere in the country. So we're all excited about it. But the other side of that is to be able to train your mind, to be able to keep it a game, and to understand that, you know, when I'm on the field, I got a job to do, and to be able to separate the nerves and to separate anxiety, whatever it is, man, that's hard, you know. And that's guys that are 18 to 22 years old that we're coaching. That's guys in the NFL, like, suiting up and playing a football game, there's nothing like it. So, you know, the process for us is just to get a little bit better every single day and trying to create a mindset that carries over to Saturday, and it's something that's new. You know, like if you get to Saturday and you feel like, man, I'm going to flip a switch because it's game day and be some different guy, that usually doesn't go real well. So, you know, we try to be consistent with how we practice and the mindset and how hard we play and detailed and all those things. But at the end of the day, that's going to be a big part of us just being getting in a groove and settling in and being able to calm the nerves and just go play our game.
9: Yep, and now Saturday is here. Kickoff is under 53 minutes away. Think you know college football? 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When we come back, we'll break down the matchups with when the Golden Eagles have the ball. We'll do that on the Sun-South John Deere countdown to kickoff from Jordan-Hare Stadium. This is the Auburn Sports Network.
12: 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Therefore, I believe in work, hard work. And because Auburn men and women believe in these things, I believe in Auburn and love it.
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6: We are now 50 minutes exactly away from Auburn and Southern Miss from Jordan-Hare Stadium. We continue to check the matchups. And now we'll talk about the other side of the ball. When Southern Miss has the ball, and that Southern Miss offense put up 543 yards in its opener against Alcorn State. 317 of those came on the ground. Steven Robinson ran for 123 yards, three touchdowns. Jamarus Wilder added 90 yards and two more trips to pay dirt. Quarterback Ethan Hampton needed to only throw for 180 yards and another score. Auburn's defense last week against Baylor bent, but it didn't break often. Elijah Melendez, Eric Winters set career highs in tackles. Winters earned National Defensive Player of the Week honors for his 11-tackle forced fumble game-saving stop heroics in Atlanta. And sophomore Jared Smith came away with an interception. Smith said that the defense took a step toward creating their identity with their last play stand.
7: Man, how relentless we are, like, it's next play mentality, like, it was a lot of sudden changes in the game. Just like, defense up, okay, let's do good. Like, our motto was good. Good, let's go.
6: Ask DJ Durkin what he liked most about his defense's first game, and he goes to something beyond the statistics.
8: Yeah, I mean, response. There were several times, obviously, in that game where we had to respond and bounce back to sudden change situations. And then that last drive of the game, like a 4th and 10, we made a mistake, should never given up. But, like, I like how our guys responded to that. Obviously, don't want to make that mistake and win on 4th down. But the way they responded and still finished the drive, I thought was great.
6: And that response will be tested tonight by another offense that likes to play fast. Southern Miss scored 49 points last week. But the Golden Eagles were able to control the game early and lean heavily on their running game. The interesting question tonight is, how much of that offense did Auburn actually see on film from a week ago?
8: I mean, you definitely get some for sure in that first half there. I think they were, I'm sure, trying to do what their plan is. We've gone back and watched a ton of film on these guys from places their head coach, their coordinators have been prior to just get a really good feel for kind of what they're going to try to do. I'm sure we'll definitely see some different things than what we saw week one. But, you know, it really comes down to us playing.

0: fast, playing hard, executing.
1: And that's part of what makes the first quarter tonight particularly interesting. Southern Miss has shown that it wants to run the football. It has shown it can play fast, which is particularly interesting given that position battle at both guard spots and left tackle went deep into preseason camp. Even into last week, they weren't totally set on who their starters would be at those positions. All five starters on the Golden Eagle offensive line are transfers. Four of the five are first-year transfers, new to the program in Hattiesburg this year. Durkin says the Golden Eagles will try to replicate some of what Baylor did well last week.
0: Tempo's a big part of what they do, for sure. Just like we saw last week, we're definitely expecting that. I think their backs do a really good job of running the ball hard. They want to establish the run game. Their backs finish runs. They run behind their pads. I thought they did a really good job. And they want to get the ball out in space on perimeter plays and screens and kind of, you know, make you make open field tackles.
1: If they are able to run the ball, which is not a given, Auburn's corners look to have another strong game. Andre Jordan Jr., Rayshon Pleasant started, played well against DJ Lagway and Baylor's receivers a week ago. Pleasant had a fourth down pass breakup in the third quarter that preserved Auburn's lead, one of two PBUs for Pleasant on the day. He added four tackles in the opener, and he's a guy who's embraced his increased role with the team.
2: So I knew me coming back here, I had the most experience coming back, and I just put a chip on my shoulder each and every day, showing these boys how I work and how I approach each and every day. And it showed in the game, and I just pray every day that them boys come along and see, like, it's all about your process and what you're doing on a daily basis. And when the game comes, it's just God gonna handle the rest.
1: Pleasant and the rest of the Auburn DBs will be matched up against a Southern Miss receiving corps that just didn't have to do much last week, and the numbers bear that out. Mario Sanders was the leading pass catcher with six. He transferred away from Brett Bielema in Illinois, a 5'10 redshirt senior that racked up 94 yards receiving and had the only score of the game in that department for the Golden Eagles. Feed the whole family with Jack's Big Box, your choice of hand-breaded fried chicken or chicken fingers and sides. 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Those are your matchups. That's who we'll be talking about tonight at Jordan-Hare Stadium. The SEC Report is coming up next when the Sun-South John Deere countdown to kickoff continues in a moment.
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0: only three incompletions in the first half. So Florida going to put up big points in tune-up games for the second straight week. Meanwhile, midway through the fourth quarter in Nashville, Vanderbilt leads Delaware 35-20. Jared Curtis, the true freshman quarterback, did not start the Commodores opener last week against Austin Peay. He is playing tonight for Vanderbilt. He has 210 yards and a touchdown through the air. Vanderbilt with a big third quarter. This game was actually Delaware's lead at the half. Delaware led 17-14 at the half, but the Commodores scored three touchdowns in the third quarter to get the advantage. They lead it 35-20 midway through the fourth. A couple of games that are underway. First quarter scores from Columbia, South Carolina hosting Towson. Towson quarterback Alex Indorf threw for 475 yards and four touchdowns a week ago. A little different level of competition, but South Carolina moving the ball quickly on its opening possession of the game against Towson. They are also underway in Atlanta. 18th-ranked Tennessee taking on Georgia Tech. Volunteers true freshman quarterback Faison Brandon on the road. First road test for the true freshman at in Atlanta against Georgia Tech. A Tech team that's looking to avoid its first 0-2 start since 1989. They played about a minute and a half there. No score. Tennessee with the ball first, trying to put together its opening drive of the game. Now let's get to the final scores from earlier today. Second-ranked Georgia pounded Western Kentucky 70-20 in Athens. Gunnar Stockton, five passing touchdowns for the Bulldogs, who start 2-0, ranked number two in America. Slow start for 10th-ranked Texas A&M, but eventually the Aggies got the job done against Arizona State in College Station. Marcel Reed threw three touchdown passes, and the Aggie defense scored twice in the fourth quarter. A&M pulled away to win convincingly 48-20 over Arizona State. In the Big House today, number 11, Oklahoma, taking on the Michigan Wolverines. They were the subject of national ridicule all week long, and it seemed to have galvanized Michigan. It was a tie game at 10 in the fourth quarter when the Wolverines picked off Oklahoma quarterback John Mateer, returned the ball deep in Sooner territory, and then cashed in.
1: Bryce under center here. Second and goal. Snap. Handoff. Jordan Marshall running left, fighting for the goal line. And in! Touchdown! Wolverines! From 1 yard out, the senior from Cincinnati gives Michigan a 16-10 lead.
0: That's Doug Karsh from Learfield. 17-10 the score. That was your final. Michigan gets the upset win over 11th-ranked Oklahoma, 17-10 in Ann Arbor. Games that are still to come tonight involving SEC squads. Big spotlight on that game starts in about 20 minutes or so in Austin, Texas. Number one Ohio State against the 4th-ranked Longhorns. It is Ohio State's first trip to Austin since 2006. Arch Manning in last year's game at Ohio State, 170 yards, a touchdown, an interception. He is hoping for more productivity tonight in the friendly confines of DK Royal Stadium in Austin. Texas and Ohio State scheduled for a 6:30 start, probably going to kick somewhere a little closer to 6:45. The rest of the slate, number 8 LSU playing host to Louisiana Tech, Fighting Tigers 644 yards against Clemson in last week's season opener. Ninth-ranked Ole Miss hosts Charlotte tonight. Big game for Rebel receiver Deuce Alexander against Louisville in their opener this past Sunday night. He hauled in two touchdown passes, had 159 yards receiving. Deuce Alexander and Ole Miss take on Charlotte tonight. And then at 9:15, Arkansas heads west to take on number 20 Utah. KJ Jackson in his first start for the Razorbacks threw three touchdown passes. A little different matchup tonight on the road at the 20th-ranked Utes. And last night, Austin Simmons threw three touchdown passes, and number 23 Missouri came from behind to win convincingly at Kansas 38-21. Those are your games in the SEC, a full slate. We are getting ready for Auburn and Southern Miss. The full Auburn team coming out of the tunnel now to go through the last warm-ups here on Pat Dye Field. We're a little more than 37 minutes away from kickoff on the plains between the Tigers and Golden Eagles. When we come back, Andy Burcham's exclusive pregame conversation with head coach Alex Golish. That's straight ahead. This is the Auburn Sports Network.
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1: 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In a clinical study, Eliquis apixaban reduces stroke risk and has less major bleeding than warfarin.
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7: How quickly do you turn the page from one game to the next?
8: Try to be done by Sunday at noon. We staff meet after offense, defense. We sit and watch it and staff meet, figure out what's got to get fixed real quick, both offensively, defensively, and special teams, and then we move on. It's a quick turnaround with being a morning practice team.
7: What's your takeaway after the win against Baylor Coach?
8: I thought our kids played really hard. I think if that's the minimum standard in the floor, I think you can fix a lot of the other things. But I think our kids played hard. I think the second biggest takeaway is they played for each other. They had each other's backs. And I was maybe as critical as anybody of what that was going to look like and what the expectation was. But you don't know, and you really have no idea. But the way that the guys responded to each other, the way they talked to each other, the way they communicated, the way from offense to defense to offense to defense, I was beyond impressed. They played really hard. They played motivated. You know, the other big tell of that is you go into special teams, and our punt team has a bunch of starters on it. Sometimes you get into a game, you get deep into a game. Eric Winters played 91 snaps. He also played every punt snap. He also played every kickoff snap. And I think that's a huge tell of culturally where we were as of week one. That doesn't mean anything for week two, but as of week one, that's what it meant. And so those two were my biggest takeaways. There's a ton, obviously, that needs to get fixed on all three sides of the ball. But from a cultural standpoint, if I would tell you project number one coming in here was that, I feel really, really good.
7: I want you to take us through two things: the game-winning drive that culminates with the Byron Brown touchdown and the two-point conversion play.
8: Yeah, you know, that drive, we went into it with man, oh man, like, and every drive you start with, we got to go score. That drive, you went in and said, man, we're in four down territory basically the whole way through. We got to go win this football game. But most scoring drives, especially touchdown scoring drives, there's a big play that happens, an explosive, and we calculate that for in the run game as 12 yards, pass game as 18, and sometimes they're broken plays, and it happened to be the scramble to Chaz, kind of sprung it open, and then we got inside the 20, and there was a conversation of what do we want to do? Do we want to just, you know, run it, take what they give us, or do we dictate it and get big and say, man, we're going to count on you guys right now? And it happened to come off of an injury timeout, and we made the decision as an offensive staff that we're going to get big and we're going to put it in Byram's hands and we're going to run it with him, and he kind of lit up, and so does, you know, so did the O-line and the tight ends, and I think that was a big tell for us too of, listen, we're going to go run this joker in here, like the bow up, we're on play 70 whatever, and where our identity is either going to come out or it's not, and I was really proud of that. And then the 2-point play, you know, I zero shock that they went for it. I would have as well. I think at that point where your quarterback is limping around and you haven't scored, you know, the entire game was very much a defensive battle. You want to go end it. The last thing you want to do is go into overtime. I would have done the exact same thing in that situation. And, you know, we, I think, used our timeout efficiently with trying to see what they were going to do, giving us at least an idea of what was going to happen. They did a good job of coming out in a different look, and it was going to be on our kids to adjust to it. And really, Eric, of everybody who was in on the scoring play that led to the touchdown, man, you know, figured out what the heck was going on, figured out it was another rubber out combination, and they were going to sneak him out in the flat, and he played over top like he's supposed to. And you know, you talk about it being inches, but defensively we talk about wrapping and driving for five. Like he wrapped and he drove for five, and man, it's as clinic gets, and certainly a game of inches. I try to take away from all of it that regardless of the end result of the play, you were going to get the same thing out of it. Right. It's certainly easier to do it with a win.
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7: Back on the Alex Golish pregame report. All right, from Atlanta to Auburn, home opener here tonight against Southern Miss. When you turned that film on and watched the Golden Eagles in a dominating win against Alcorn State, what jumped off the page?
8: Yeah, man, really unique film just in general. You get really a half of football with a new staff, which is always a challenge. You get a half of football where offensively Alcorn State played in 10 personnel almost the entire time. So you're getting a unique structure defensively. So for our offense, you don't get just a ton off of it. You obviously see personnel, you see bodies, and virtually all new stars.

0: starters too. So you get a little bit of that, but there's a lot of unknown. And I think for a new staff to start with a game like that sets them up for week two to be able to go throw a bunch of wrinkles in there. Defensively, you know, for us, this offense, you have played a very similar style of offense through spring and fall camp. And I think that's half the battle, is the ability to line up, get your cleats in the ground, communicate, identify, and go. I think we're prepared defensively that it's going to be a lot of downhill run game, and there's going to be shots and tricks all over the place. They've shown that over the years. They'll continue, I'm sure, into tonight. There's going to be some things that we got to be ready for, and essentially our ability to stay on top of things and not let things get behind us and be elite with our eyes. If there's going to be on top of the tempo, perimeter throws and then shots off of it or tricks off of it, however you want to refer to it, our ability to be really clean with our eyes and stay on top of things is going to be huge. If you can stop the run and eliminate the explosive plays, you'll be where you want to be.
1: It's a Southern Miss team that ran for over 300 yards last week. Two primary backs, we didn't run much out of the quarterback spot. Do you expect basically that same game plan here tonight?
0: I would anticipate it all starting with the run. Knowing what these guys have done for years, this goes back to the Utah State and the Arkansas State days. All starts with the run. Similar to us, you know, you get your fair share of inside zone, outside zone, and some counter schemes. Best back was banged up last week. They anticipate him back. I thought the two guys that were in his place are both high-end backs, have really good contact courage. I think from a balance and body control, both guys really good, different. They've got the third back that came in, man, has got lightning speed and can go, and I could see why they would hang their hat on the other two running backs. Quarterback can move. He did a little bit as it went. Certainly did early in his career at Northern Illinois, and went back and watched that. But I think a lot of it revolved last week around the run game, and then the ability for the slot to go win inside. So we're well aware of it. Obviously, our number one key to winning is stopping the run. One area I feel really, really good about.
1: Defensively, they have a cornerback that's the Sun Belt Player of the Week. Three picks in that ball game. What did you see from a defensive standpoint?
0: Yeah, and that young man is from Birmingham, Alabama. And, man, to get three in a game, it's like you talk about Christmas. That's like three Christmases combined. You know, he was around the ball. Two of those were high-effort plays. And so, obviously, highly aware. We just got to go be us, and I think we're still trying to figure out who the heck us is. We got to go run the football and then dictate what the defense can do. I think a week ago, so much of reacting to what the defense does, partially because you were watching a different team as you were preparing. Not an excuse, just is what it is. I think we've got to dictate what they do based on our tempo, based on our formations, motions, all of it. We've got to dictate defensive pictures, and that's the plan going in.
1: Downhill running, one of the big keys tonight offensively.
0: Huge. We got to get Jeremiah Cobb going. Mm-hmm. And, you know, I thought he did a really good job a week ago, took advantage of the carries he got, certainly did an incredible job in pass protection, high-end job in the run game without the ball in his hands. We got to get him going, and we certainly will. We will early. We will often. And doesn't really matter if anybody knows that. That's the intent. That's the plan. And then those other guys, I thought Bryson came in, did a really good job. I thought Omar did a good job with his limited opportunities. Want to get all those guys going, but certainly Jeremiah, get him in a groove and set himself up to go have a great year.
1: Wish you all the best tonight, War Eagle.
0: War Eagle, thank you.
1: With the Tigers head coach, I'm Andy Burcham.
2: 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We go back to the broadcast booth for more of the Sun South John Deere countdown to kickoff after these messages. 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
9: Auburn in the straight wishbone with nobody, no wide receivers, and Pat Washington on third and one is going to pitch the bow. He sweeps to the left. He's got some room at the 10. But right to the box. Bo Jackson for the touchdown!
10: White taking the snap. Bostwick. Bostwick, a hole at left tackle. Bostwick prime. He's in there. Touchdown, Auburn! Carrying a Southern Miss would-be tackler with him across the goal line. Nobody was going to stop James Bostwick.
11: First running goal left from the six. Auburn 7, Southern Miss 3. 6:52 to go in the half. Martin DeLong back, Stenham under center. And they give it to Schwartz on the sweep around right in. Nobody's going to catch it. Touchdown, Auburn!

0: The Alex Golish era opened with a nail-biter. Eric Winters prevented a game-winning two-point conversion with 9 seconds remaining. Tonight on the Plains, the Tigers open up a three-game homestand in a rivalry that dates back to 1946. Good evening, and War Eagle from Pat Dye Field at Jordan-Hare Stadium with Jason Campbell, along with Brad Eddins, Brad Law, Jeff Shear, Gene Dulaney, Patrick Tisdale, Britt Bowen, and Ben Harley. I'm Andy Burcham. That 17-16 win over Baylor was Auburn's first one-point win since the comeback in 2010. Elijah Melendez recorded a career-high 12 tackles. Eric Winters, the SEC co-defensive player, and Nagurski and Lott Impact Trophy National Players of the Week, notched a career-high 11 tackles, forced a fumble, and produced the biggest defensive play at the goal line. Blake Anderson made his Southern Miss debut as a head coach with a trouncing of Alcorn State. Steven Robinson and Jamaris Wilder combined for 213 yards and 5 touchdowns. Junior cornerback Kobe Albert was named the Sun Belt Defensive Player of the Week after a 3-interception game in Hattiesburg. Kickoff on the Plains, a record 23rd consecutive sellout at Jordan-Hare Stadium, an opportunity to improve on last week's performance and move to 2-0 heading into SEC play next week. That's what's on the line tonight. Stay tuned for Auburn and Southern Miss. The Sun South John Deere countdown to kickoff continues in a moment.
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0: And we welcome you back inside Jordan-Hare Stadium, where we are in the middle of a lightning delay. Lightning has been detected in the area. There is a storm off to the southwest of Jordan-Hare Stadium, and we are in a bit of a delay. Right now, we don't know what time this game will start, but we are in a delay right now. But let me tell you this, that for more than 25 years, Auburn's Raptor Center has brought the tradition of War Eagle flights to life before home football games. 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Along with Jason Campbell, and we have somewhere down on the sideline, or perhaps he's a little bit off the sideline right now, Brad Eddins, who will be on the sideline tonight. I'm Andy Burcham. Glad to have you with us tonight again. We are in a lightning delay. We do not know when this game will start at this point, but we can do this. 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Game on. Jason, give me your Ford keys to this game when we get to play it.
8: Yeah, hopefully soon, Andy. But I like this football game for Auburn tonight, coming off a close one last week and getting the win in Atlanta. You come home this week, you learn from things. But first for me is Auburn's got to set the line of scrimmage. They got to attack up front, on defensively and offensive line, to get going in this ball game. Number two is you got to run the ball. Run the ball effectively. That helps open up your pass. It takes pressure off your quarterback and just get the running backs into a rhythm. Number three for me, tackle better defensively. We got to tackle better defense. We gave up a lot of rushing yards last week against Baylor. A lot of that is just first game, but defense did a really nice job on the back end, defending, keeping Baylor out of the end zone. But at the same time, we got to tackle better this week. And then number four is always on the list is you got to protect the ball. And just find a way to learn from the decisions a week ago and some of those interceptions. But just learning to take care of the football, because those are the things that will help you along when the season continues.
0: Yeah, Auburn came out of that game with a couple of, a fumble recovery and an interception. But Auburn also with three interceptions passed in the ball game as well. All right, a week ago, Jason, 99 defensive plays. Guys like Eric Winters and Elijah Melendez played over 90 plays a piece. Any concern of that coming into this ball game tonight?
8: Man, that's just a testament of these kids' workout, right? You know, the strength coach doing an outstanding job in the offseason of preparing them and getting them ready to go that many plays in a ball game, especially the first one, and not cramp up. Like, that's a testament. But I think it helps you because the more plays you get in early, the more you get back into used to playing football. Like, it's not like the NFL where you get preseason games where you can go out there and kind of gather yourself and everything. You start the season off right off the bat, and you started off with playing a really good opponent in Baylor, who had made some changes in the offseason to get better defensively. Offensively, they had DJ Lagway to transfer from Florida, and, you know, that kid can deal the ball. And I think Auburn did a really nice job of containing that high-powered offense. But I think overall, though, it doesn't concern me because Auburn has an offense that pressures so much because they go fast, and it made our defense this offseason be prepared for that Baylor game where I don't think our guys flinch.
0: Guys like Champ Anthony, Eric Winters, guys after the ball game, I'm not even sure they realized they played that many plays. They felt like, listen, if this game goes to overtime, fine, we're ready for it. Now, yeah, it didn't have to go to that, but I think this team is very well conditioned. Now, granted, a week ago, that was also a game indoors. It wasn't 100 degrees where Auburn was playing. And yet, for those guys to talk about, we were ready to go. It didn't matter how many plays we played in that ballgame. I think, as you mentioned, it bodes well for this Tiger team and its conditioning, to be sure.
8: Yeah, you think about so many plays that they run in practice of, like, high tempo. So our defense was prepared for that, and offensively we was prepared for it. And like you said, it did help playing indoors, so you didn't have to deal with all the humidity and everything that comes along with playing that many plays early in the season. But that's a lot of teaching tape, Andy.
0: Yeah.
8: Like that's great teaching tape, you know, for Eric Winters and a lot of those young guys that got a chance to play a lot. You saw Jared Smith get him a sack, or he drop back in coverage, get him an interception.
0: Right.
8: So there's so many different things that DJ dials up defensively that these young guys have to be assignment football ready. And I think offensively for us, it took us a little bit of time to get into a rhythm. You know, like I said, but once we got into a rhythm towards the end of the ball game, you see where this offense could be very effective. And like Coach Gordon said and Coach Golish, they missed a ton, right? Like, and some of that just happens in the first game, whether it's a breakdown in protection or whether the quarterback get off the read too soon or whatever happens. It happens in those first games, and Auburn's not the only one. But the best thing about last week is they learned how to win a close ball game, and they made the plays when they had to have it.
0: Auburn tonight and Southern Miss at some point, we believe, in the home opener for the Tigers and the Golden Eagles. Stay tuned. This is the Auburn Sports Network.

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1: 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With Brett Edens on the sidelines and alongside Jason Campbell, here's the voice of the Auburn Tigers, Andy Burcham.
18: 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We are in a lightning delay at this point. We do not know when this game will start at this point. Jason Campbell, you've been there before as a result. So Auburn and Southern Miss have both gone to their locker rooms right now. Kind of give us an idea what's going on right now in that locker room. What are the instructions? Is it just kind of in a holding pattern? Kind of take us behind the scenes, if you would.
19: Yeah, the biggest thing about it is just trying to stay, as a player, you try and keep yourself stretched out. You know, but you don't want to overdo too much and inside, because you don't want to burn too much energy, because you still have an entire game to play. But you're just trying to stay warm. You're stretching out. You're kind of listening to music. You know, sometimes the defensive staff and the offensive staff would get together and they'd go over the game plan again and kind of a couple of nuances. But overall, it's kind of, you're still in pregame mode. So it's different than having a lightning delay during the game than to have it when, before the game even starts. So it kind of keeps you in pregame mode. It just makes it a long, you know, like we talked to Derek Hall earlier, right, on set about the Super Bowl, the halftime of the Super Bowl. It's longer than normal halftimes. And, like, what do? He said, well, you know, you change your shirts and all the things that you got sweaty from, and you kind of just sit back and relax and listen to music and kind of just play the game through your head until it's time to go back out for the second half. So it's the same thing here where guys are still just getting ready for the ball game.
18: Auburn leads in this series against Southern Miss 18-5. Auburn is 16-4 against the Golden Eagles here at Jordan-Hare Stadium. The last time Auburn and Southern Miss met, 2018, Tigers won that game 24-13. You heard the highlight earlier of the Schwartz end around for a touchdown. That game featured a three-hour lightning delay.
19: So what is it with Southern Miss and Auburn get together? You know, I know Southern Miss wanted to play this game on time so that they can, you know, get back to Hattiesburg before 3 a.m., you know, having to take the trip back home. But I guess, you know, it's just the thing when these two teams meet. The best thing about it, though, Andy, it's not sun beaming down on people, so you're not getting that heat that you would normally get this time of the day before the sun sets. But it's still going to be a great atmosphere once this game kicks off. It's going to be electric. And like I said, it's still so much newness for Auburn and for Southern Miss. You think about Blake Anderson getting his first opportunity as the head coach down at Southern Miss, had over 70 new players that's come onto that roster this year after losing a lot of guys off the team from a year ago. And only so there's a lot, right, when you think about it, that they had to replace as well.
18: Auburn and Southern Miss, when this game begins, it's already been a full day and continues to be a very full day of college football. Here's Brad Law with the check to the Yellowwood scoreboard.
20: Okay, Andy, thank you. Yeah, SEC and beyond. Let's get to the games in progress now. They're underway in Austin. Texas fielded the opening kickoff and fumbled on the opening kickoff return. So Ohio State starts first and 10 inside the Longhorn 10-yard line. Rather auspicious start for Steve Sarkisian and the Longhorns. So that game just underway. We'll monitor that one throughout our weather delay here at Jordan-Hare Stadium. In Atlanta, they go to the second quarter on the flats. Tennessee scored first, but the Yellow Jackets have responded with 10 straight points. So through a quarter, Georgia Tech 10, Tennessee 7. Number 8 LSU with a field goal on its first drive against Louisiana Tech. Fighting Tigers have the ball back, and they are working into Bulldog territory. 5 minutes to go in the first quarter. LSU 3, Louisiana Tech nothing. Auburn's opponent next week in the SEC opener, Florida, pouring it on Campbell. 45-3, the score there. A couple of touchdown passes for Aaron Filo on the day. 242 yards through the air. 45-3 with 5 minutes to go in the third quarter. Florida leads Campbell. Still to come in the SEC tonight, Ole Miss hosts Charlotte. That game should be close to getting underway in Oxford. And at 9:15 tonight, it is Arkansas at number 20, Utah. Finals from the league today. Number 10, Texas A&M, a runaway winner over Arizona State, 48-20. Marcel Reed with three touchdown passes for the Aggies, who moved to 2-0 on the year. 11th-ranked Oklahoma was upset at Michigan, 17-10. Wolverines led 10-0 at the half. Oklahoma, though, answered. They got a long 91-yard touchdown drive on their first possession of the second half, kicked a field goal early in the fourth quarter to tie the game at 10. But John Natier was intercepted. Wolverines returned it deep into Oklahoma territory. They punched in a rushing score from there, and that was the deciding score in the game. Michigan 17, 11th-ranked Oklahoma 10. Mississippi State picked up an impressive win at Minnesota today, 38-13. Bulldogs racked up over 400 yards of total offense. Fluff Bothwell with 113 yards and two touchdowns on the ground. The Mississippi State running back, they scored 28 points in the first half, led 28-6 at the half. So a runaway win for the Bulldogs in Gopher territory, 38-13. Mississippi State is now 2-0. Vanderbilt was able to hold off Delaware, 35-26, a 21-point third quarter. The difference for the Doors, Jared Curtis, a true freshman in his first start, 210 yards and a passing touchdown. It was 12th-ranked Alabama dominating the second half and beating Kentucky 45-17. Cats led 17-10 midway through the second quarter. Crimson Tide scored 35 unanswered to close out the ball game. And wrapping up our SEC look at the Yellowwood scoreboard, second-ranked Georgia ran away from Western Kentucky 70-20 behind five touchdown passes from Gunnar Stockton. A look at top 25 scores outside the SEC today. In progress now, number 13, Texas Tech playing at Oregon State. No score midway through the first quarter in that matchup. They're early in the second in Houston. 22nd-ranked Cougars already up big over Southern. That's 28-0 there. Cy-Hawk Trophy is up for grabs today in Iowa City. Number 21, Iowa and Iowa State. They're scoreless nearing the end of the first quarter in that matchup. By the way, Ohio State got a field goal on its first possession. So Texas, after the turnover on the opening kick return, is able to stiffen defensively, limit the Buckeyes to a field goal. 3 minutes into that matchup, Ohio State leads Texas 3-0. Finals today in the top 25. Third-ranked Notre Dame routed Rice 52-0. Number 5, Indiana, just as impressive against Howard, 55-0. Oklahoma State upset number 6, Oregon. Big day for the high-powered offense and the Cowboys. They knock off the Ducks 39-31 in Stillwater. It was 15th-ranked BYU holding off Arizona 28-17. Cougars go to 2-0 on the season. Number 16, Penn State overpowered Temple in Philly today 27-9. 17th-ranked SMU cruised past UC Davis 56-10 in Dallas. And in Seattle, 19th-ranked Washington scored early in the second quarter against Utah State and kind of slowed down from there. Just a 2-point win for the Huskies over Utah State, 16-14. Jed Fish and the Huskies now move to 2-0 on the season. Coming up on the top of the hour, that's a check of scores from the SEC and the top 25 from today. Last night, number 23, Missouri won at Kansas, 38-21 in the Border War. Number 24, Louisville, no trouble against Villanova, 59-13. And 25th-ranked Virginia pounded Norfolk State 59-3. That is the check of the Yellowwood scoreboard. We send it back to Andy Burcham.
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18: Again, a lightning delay, delaying the start of this game tonight, the home opener between Auburn and Southern Miss at Jordan-Hare Stadium. So, in the interim, and until we know exactly when this game is going to begin, we have alternate programming for you. We go back to 2004. Boy, one of the classic games of that undefeated national championship season. Back in 2004, Auburn and LSU here at Jordan-Hare Stadium. And on the call for that game, our buddy Rod Bramble, along with Stan White and Paul Ellen. This is Auburn and LSU from 2004 during this lightning delay before the start of the home opener in 2026.

0: The sky is full of blue. The stands are full of orange. It's a perfect day for Auburn Tiger football at Jordan-Hare Stadium here in Auburn, Alabama. As we get ready for the kickoff between Auburn and LSU, the Tigers have won the toss. They will put the LSU offense on the field first. They defer, and LSU will return while Auburn will defend the north goal. The Tigers in the home blue, white trousers, orange and blue stripes, white numerals. LSU on the white tops, the gold britches, purple numerals, purple and white striping down the sides.
1: And Rod, I can guarantee you this crowd will be very, very loud on this opening series against LSU. There is not a seat to be had in this place, and it's about 95% all orange, all Auburn.
0: Xavier Carter drops back deep. Joseph Adai alongside. Carter to the far side. Adai to the near side. LSU moving from right to left. Auburn will kick with the wind here today. Just about ready to go here. Auburn and LSU in one of the biggest games I can ever remember at Jordan-Hare Stadium in the month of September. And this crowd is ready for this thing to get started. Good number of LSU fans have made the trip as expected. Our officiating crew today is George Raniger, the back judge, Don Shanks, the side judge, field judge is Dan Moore, line judge is Julian Mapp, Johnny Crawford is the linesman, Larry Leatherwood is the umpire, and Steve Landis is the lead official and the referee heading up this crew. And we're just about ready to go as Philip Yost prepares to kick it off, the 6-foot, 187-pound senior out of here in Auburn. He's got a good stiff breeze behind him. Be surprised if this one didn't go out of the end zone. He kicks it long and deep and out of the end zone. And the Fighting Tigers of LSU will start at their own 20. No surprise there, Stan, with that kind of breeze behind Yost with a stronger leg as he has. That one way out of the end zone.
1: Well, that's what Tommy Tuberville wanted to do. He wanted to win the toss, defer, make LSU go against the wind to start off with in the first quarter and see what they can do with a new quarterback in there going against this stiff wind and against this Auburn defense.
0: All right, it is Marcus Randall behind center. Dwayne Bowe, the wide receivers, along with Greg Davis, both to the near side. Eye backfield, Justin Vincent, the tailback. They'll put a man in motion. That's Davis. Hand it off. Cut it back to the right, to the 25 and to the 26. Is Vincent stopped by Carlos Rogers.